0: I'm Bill Hemmer, and these are the most impactful moments in American history. 1798. The ink was still drying on the Constitution. America was still in its infancy. And the subject of freedom was already at the center of debate. It was a period of tension. Abroad, Britain and France were constantly in conflict. America was caught in the middle, and the newly formed political parties were polarized by foreign alliances. President John Adams and his fellow Federalists in Congress believed that the new nation must be built on centrality and loyalty, an aid to curb political dissent through the Alien and Sedition Acts. Journalists were prosecuted and critics were silenced, though for the public, the legislation was seen as an assault on the First Amendment and remained unpopular. 3 years later, the legislation was not renewed, proving that freedom always prevails over fear. For more, go to FoxNewsPodcast.com. I'm Bill Hemmer, Fox News.
1: From the Momo Pizzeria and Ristorante Studios, we are the voice of Lincoln. KLIN Lincoln. KDDK HD3 Lincoln. 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
2: U.S. fighter jets hitting targets in Iran. I'm Lee Silicera, Fox News. President Trump says U.S. forces dropping bombs for the second day in a row.
3: The president telling Fox News at that time 49 Tomahawk missiles had been used against targets in Iran, along with fighter jets that were bombing positions about 40 miles outside of Tehran and also along the southwest coast of Iran that sits along the Persian Gulf.
2: Fox's Trey Inkston, Tel Aviv. The president tells Fox Israel is not involved in this round of strikes. Meanwhile, Iranian state media says the Iranian army targeted the U.S. 5th Fleet in Bahrain by drones in response to the attacks. Earlier today, the president downplayed concerns of a rising inflation amid the Iran conflict.
4: The consumer price index jumped to more than 4% year over year in May, but President Trump says he's not concerned.
5: You know what I really love? I love the inflation. You know why?
4: The president says that's because he predicts prices will plummet once military action is over in Iran.
5: When the war is over?
6: Yes.
5: It's coming down.
6: I know you can't.
5: It's going to come down like a rock.
4: Energy prices are largely fueling the rising inflation. President Trump says the U.S. since last month has secretly been escorting oil tankers and other ships through the Strait of Hormuz to help stabilize the oil market.
2: Fox's Jared Halpern at the White House opening statements today in the trial of the man accused of sparking one of the most destructive wildfires in Los Angeles history.
7: A federal prosecutor telling a jury in Los Angeles, Jonathan Rindernecht was motivated by resentment of the rich when he allegedly set a fire in the Pacific Palisades on New Year's Day of last year. A defense attorney arguing the 30-year-old is no arsonist and tried to stop the fire by calling 911 when he saw it break out.
2: Fox's Kristen Goodwin. Rindernecht has pled not guilty to charges including destruction of property by means of fire. 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
1: Another twist in the failed plot to kidnap Michigan Governor Gretchen Whitmer.
2: The Michigan Court of Appeals has overturned the conviction of Joseph Morrison, one of several people convicted in state or federal court via plea or verdict. In the 2020 Whitmer kidnapping plot, Morrison was sentenced to 10 years in prison on three counts, including providing material support for a terrorist act. The appeals court ruling could have implications for other cases, and for now sends Morrison's case back to a lower court, where prosecutors will determine whether they plan to retry him. Five people were acquitted in the plot that defendants have called a setup by the FBI. Jeff Manosso, Fox News.
1: A man from Maine facing charges after he was accused of holding a woman against her will.
3: Daniel Ouellette was arrested at an Olive Garden in New Hampshire Sunday after a mom called police worried about her daughter tracking her location to that parking lot. Police say when they got there, they saw cigarette burns on the woman's leg and found a satanic Bible, a sweatshirt, and a bag in his car. The woman later told officers he forced her to marry him against her will a few days earlier, claiming he wouldn't let her use her phone and told her he'd hurt her family if she left. Court documents say Ouellette made the woman drive him around with a gun pointed at her, saying a religious cult was following them and then sliced her hand for what he said was a satanic ritual. Ouellette denied the allegations, but has a past record of domestic violence and DUI. Gianna Gelosi, Fox News.
1: Hollywood directors have reached a four-year tentative contract agreement with studios and streaming services. The Directors Guild of America and the Alliance of Motion Picture and Television Producers struck the deal after 4 weeks of talks. Similar four-year deals have been ratified recently by unions representing writers and actors. The collective bargaining agreement must still be approved by the Guild's national board and ratified by the Guild membership. I'm Lee Silasera. This is Fox News.
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5: Warm, but not as humid as we head into your Wednesday evening here in the capital city. Temperatures will be cooling back to the middle 70s by 10 o'clock tonight with a light north or northeast wind at around 5 miles an hour. Overnight tonight, we will see a chance for scattered showers and thunderstorms. Some storms could be strong to severe, and those storms could potentially impact the early morning commute on your Thursday. From the 1011 Severe Weather Center, I'm meteorologist Bill Rentschler.
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7: He's here. Now, broadcasting from the underground command post, deep in the bowels of a hidden bunker, somewhere under the brick and steel of a nondescript building, we've once again made contact with our leader, Mark Levin.

0: checks him. This ball is hit over towards second. Inouye gets through Inouye. And now scoring will be Grigo. RBI single for Mac Moyer. Boy, Inouye was in the neighborhood, but just could not make the play. And that draws Nebraska closer with an RBI single by Mac Moyer.
1: The Huskers hosted their first NCAA regional at Haymarket Park since 2008 and finished the season with a 43-17 overall record.
2: We'll see if the senior can put on his Superman cape for the second time. Save this game for the Huskers in the bottom of the ninth with Overbeek at second. One ball, no strikes. Smith brings it home. Stokes swings and hammers one down the left field line. Fair ball. This is going to win it. Overbeek around third. He's going to score. Brett Stokes has his second walk-off. And this time breaks the hearts of Kansas State and a 7-6 Nebraska winner. And Nebraska 20-1 at Hawks Field.
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3: Is complete. I'm Lisa Lucera, Fox News. U.S. Central Command says its latest round of strikes against Iran are over. The strikes, it says, were on military surveillance capabilities, communication systems, and air defense sites across Iran. Fox's Trey Inks in Tel Aviv spoke with President Trump earlier tonight.
4: The president told me he spoke directly with Iranian officials tonight from the Situation Room. President Trump says that they called asking him to stop the bombing. Through state media, Iranian officials have denied this. Vice President J.D. Vance giving some new insight into who they're dealing with in Iran, saying both the moderates and the more extreme voices. President Trump says the Israelis are not involved in the strikes tonight, but he did briefly speak with Israeli counterparts.
3: CENTCOM says the strikes were in response to the Iranian threat to U.S. forces and international commercial ships transiting regional waters. A former Taliban commander will spend decades in a U.S. prison.
5: Haji Najibullah has been sentenced to 42 years behind bars for the kidnapping of Pulitzer Prize-winning journalist David Rode and providing support that led to the deaths of three American soldiers. Rode faced Najibullah in a Manhattan courtroom, describing how he and two other men were abducted by Najibullah in 2008 in Afghanistan. The men were held for over 7 months before making a dramatic escape from a compound in Pakistan's tribal areas. Najibullah pleaded guilty to providing material support for acts of terrorism last April.
3: Fox's Tom Rigotti. An appeal filed in the murder conviction of Carmelo Anthony, the Texas teen convicted of murdering fellow teen Austin Metcalf at a track meet last year. Collin County DA Greg Willis.
6: Any case where the defendant gets a lengthy sentence, it's normal for a notice to appeal to be filed. So it would be more surprising if there had not been a notice.
3: Anthony was sentenced to 35 years and is eligible for parole after he served half the sentence. 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
3: A new lawsuit accuses Sean Diddy Combs of sexually assaulting a child actor.
18: An unidentified former child actor is accusing Sean Diddy Combs, who was convicted last year for prostitution-related offenses, of sexually assaulting him during a networking event in the Hollywood Hills in May of 2007. The lawsuit states the alleged assault was so extreme as to go beyond the bounds of decency and be regarded as intolerable by civilized society. A spokesman for Combs, now serving a 50-month

0: go to Steve, Woodbridge Township, New Jersey, the great WABC. Steve, how are you?
1: Hey, Mark, I'm fine. Thanks for taking the call. You know, I want to thank you. I want to thank you for continuing to beat this drum. I know President Trump listens. He values your opinion, and he gets a chance to hear the base here. And I'm the base. I've supported this guy. We've got to end this conflict. And essentially, it's what it's been. It's a conflict. They're not fighting us back. All right? It hasn't been a war. But let's just end it. I think he's not seriously at odds with the Israeli prime minister, but there's just a difference in how to prosecute it. I agree with you and with the Israeli prime minister. Let's get it done quicker, right, sooner. We should have done it. We should be done with it already. All right? At the beginning of the war, too, I think the conflict, I think some in the administration had Trump's ear that said, well, after we take out the first and second tier, there's more moderate leadership. Yeah, there's exactly. No moderate leadership there.
0: No.
1: The IRGC is controlling it. They've controlled this from day one. They control those mullahs. The IRGC must go. Not only the mullahs, but the IRGC's got to go. And we got to arm the people. You are correct. So I'm hoping, wishing, and praying, Mark, that the president is slowly coming to this realization. You got to admit, he's a brilliant man. He's got to realize from finishing the job the way you and I want, taking out the Iranian guard, arming the people, is good not only from a foreign policy standpoint, economically, and therefore politically, it helps us as well. He knows Israel. I don't know how you. I think you agree with me. Israel is our best ally right now. They are our strongest ally. He's not going to let them down. As for the naysayers who
0: keep calling, here's the difference. Israel wants to take him out, and Trump wants a deal. That's the bottom line.
1: I know.
0: Israel wants to take him out once and for all because they're right near him, and they're getting pounded with ballistic missiles, or they did before, and they want to finish him off, and we don't. We want a deal. That's the difference.
1: Yeah, I completely agree. As for Hezbollah, and I know you take out Iran, I think you'll agree. You take out Iran, Hezbollah is not a problem, and Israel knows this. So
0: no, they don't know that. Hezbollah is a huge problem. Huge problem. Of course, you take out Iran, they don't have funding and so forth. They still have a zillion missiles over there, and they still control Lebanon. And the concern here, as a gentleman mentioned it earlier, and he's right, is that some deal would include Lebanon. And when you include Lebanon, which says it doesn't want to be included in a deal because they know and the Israelis know that that means Hezbollah is going to be more difficult to fight. Because just like what happened 72 hours ago, Hezbollah is firing rockets into Israel. Israel's moving into Lebanon to take out Hezbollah. Iran says no, fires 11 ballistic missiles into Israel. And then we tell Israel to cut it out. Well, yeah. If you're the elected leader of a democracy, you can't do that. Nobody would do that. All right, my friend, thank you for your call. One or two more calls, and we're going to move on here, folks. Let's see here. Let's go to Clint, New Harmony, Utah, the great KDXU. Go right ahead, please.
2: Hey, Mark, I can do nothing but just say respectfully amen to everything you've said. I follow you daily. And you're right on. They are not going to make a deal. They never will make a deal. They are never going to make a deal. And if they do, it's not enforceable. And I'm really perplexed, I guess, in addition to the bomb material, the uranium. I know that's a big deal, and Trump's trying to make a deal. And I think he's hopefully coming around. I'm not sure. But I'm really surprised that our military is not eliminating the threat on the coast that threatens the Strait of Hormuz. Why can we not control that?
0: That I don't know either. You make a great point. I don't know why we don't take those by force. This is what people mean by force. Open the Strait of Hormuz. What do they mean by that? Take out all the military armaments and installations they have along that coast. Just take them out. And then they can't do anything.
2: Take drones, empty drones, and find out where they are. Let them shoot at the drones, and then we know where they are. Take them out. Turn that entire coastline into glass if we have to. So let's get serious and win this damn war.
0: Yeah, I agree with you. Thank you. This isn't exactly the toughest war we've ever been in, is it, Mr. Producer? I don't think so. I really don't. I really don't. Jennifer, you got 1 minute. Long Island, New York. 1 minute. Go right ahead.
3: Okay. Hi. Thanks. A longtime listener and Trump supporter, Christian. I support Israel and very strongly. I heard on Katz and Cosby today, I don't know who the guest was. He said that Trump is holding back from attacking because they needed time to rearm, that we didn't have enough missiles, that we ran out of arms.
0: Well, there's two answers to that. I've been in touch with the same people. That was an argument maybe a month ago. It's not an argument that works today. The assembly lines have been working overtime. We are reinforced. That's number one. Number two, we needed 10 or 14 more days, according to CENTCOM, to finish this job. We would have had plenty of armaments to do that. I've also heard other excuses that the Arab countries don't want their oil fields hit. You know, there's a thousand excuses. We'll be right back. 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
6: News. I'm Ted Linder. The U.S. military launched a second round of fresh strikes on Iran. Fox's Jennifer Griffin.
7: We've heard of explosions occurring at ports along the Strait of Hormuz and along the Iranian coast. We've heard that Kish Island has been hit, Keshem Island, as well as sites in western Tehran.
6: Iran's president calling President Trump's threats a sign of desperation. In the California election for governor set, former Health and Human Services Secretary Javier Becerra and former Fox News commentator Steve Hilton, the top two vote-getters, advancing on in November. Hilton telling Fox's The Story with Martha McCallum that if Californians want change, he's the candidate to back.
8: We've had 16 years of one-party rule in California. He's been part of that. He's been a career politician in California for 36 years.
6: Becerra's been saying he wants billionaires to pay their fair share in taxes. America's listening to Fox News.
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9: Warm, but not as humid as we head into your Wednesday evening here in the capital city. Temperatures will be cooling back to the middle 70s by 10 o'clock tonight with a light north or northeast wind at around 5 miles an hour. Overnight tonight, we will see a chance for scattered showers and thunderstorms. Some storms could be strong to severe, and those storms could potentially impact the early morning commute on your Thursday. From the 1011 Severe Weather Center, I'm meteorologist Bill Rentschler.
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13: The 0-1. Another breaking ball that's hammered down the left field line. No one's getting that one. It's going to roll all the way to the wall. Carey's going to score. And they're going to hold up Sanderson with a late stop sign. The throw comes all the way home. It's an RBI double for Drew Grigo. And the Huskers are all over the Blue Jays here in the first inning.
4: The Huskers hosted their first NCAA regional at Haymarket Park since 2008 and finished the season with a 43-17 overall record.
13: Two balls and a strike. Unger ready to work. The pitch. Grounder to third. Overbeek to his left. Picks it up. Fires to first. In time. Jay Sean Unger. Finish it. For Nebraska, and they finish a little spring cleaning, a series sweep of the Creighton Blue Jays. They take all three. It's a Red State in 2026 and a thumbs-up effort from the Big Red.
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0: to affected owners are set to go out by July 7th. Carmen Roberts, Fox News.
1: Honda issuing a statement saying there have been no reports of any injuries or deaths linked to this particular defect. I'm Sue Guzman. This is Fox News.
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3: Partly cloudy skies with a 40% chance for showers and thunderstorms overnight into Thursday morning. One or two of those storms could be strong to severe. We'll drop down to 65 for the overnight low. A 40% chance for showers and thunderstorms Thursday morning, then becoming mostly sunny and cooler with a high around 80, 87 and sunny on Friday. From the 10/11 Severe Weather Center, I'm Chief Meteorologist Brett Anderson.
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0: Out of the dark of the deep range and into the light of the deep strange cometh the hour, cometh the caravan to midnight, DEFCON 1 live from space. This is John B. Wells speaking. Good evening, America, caravanners around the world, wherever you happen to be tonight. Thanks for joining us here at the desert encampment. That's right. We're going to make our way once again across the desert of vacuous content and opinion to the oasis of rational thought. And then drink, right? Well, here we are, 10th of June, 2026, Tuesday night. And before we move any further, just a quick note. 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It's $5 a month. It supports the show. And you've done it. That's the reason that we're on the air, is because you've supported the program. But please know, we are independently syndicated. When you get a big syndicator to syndicate you, you wind up being told what you can and can't say. I've never been one to go along with that. You know, if it's something outrageous, I'm not going to say it in the first place. If it's exciting, if it's controversial, count me in. Anyway, if you like what you hear, just know that support keeps this mic open. And a quick update for those using the app. A new version was released today that fixed the live stream issue. Some, not all, but some of you experienced last night. The streaming provider recently changed from a universal stream code to individual channel codes. We updated the app to reflect that change, but the update process takes between 24 and 48 hours to work its way through the App Store and the Play Store. 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As of today, there are 2,775 Caravan to Midnight episodes in the archive, along with 491 ARC Midnight broadcasts. That's 3,266 shows and counting. It really is a tremendous body of work, covering some of the most important stories, discoveries, controversies, and ideas of our time. If you've never explored the archive, you may be surprised by what you'll find in there. Seriously. Some of the people we've interviewed over the years are no longer with us, but those conversations remain preserved in the archive. In many ways, it's become a time capsule of our age, capturing the stories, discoveries, the warnings, and the events that shape the world around us. Update the app, and you'll have the entire archive, live chat, and commercial-free MP3 downloads right there at your fingertips. And while you're there, take a look at the new Jellyfish.news feature, now built directly into the app, right down there at the bottom, right in the middle. Tonight, we continue our year-long journey through Pastor John S. Terrell's prophetic series as we arrive at Part 13. The title tonight is When the Pit Opens. Over the last several months, we followed the progression through the seals and into the trumpet judgments. We've watched the effects spread across the earth, the seas, the fresh water, and even the heavens themselves. Humanity adapts, governments respond, experts offer explanations, and life moves forward under, well, increasing pressure. Tonight the focus changes. The fifth trumpet sounds. A key is given. The bottomless pit is opened, and Revelation takes us into one of the most sobering passages in all of Scripture. What happens when mankind discovers there are forces at work beyond politics, economics, technology, and military power? What happens when the spiritual world is no longer something people can dismiss or explain away? One of the great themes running through Revelation is that God never loses control of the situation. Even here, authority is granted, boundaries are established, limits are enforced. Nothing happens outside His knowledge and His permission. Tonight, Pastor Terrell takes us into the first woe, the opening of the pit, the seal of God, and the protection promised to those who belong to Him. Stand by. Something's off. You feel it. Low energy, foggy thinking, running on fumes. 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
3: 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I'm the founder of CDM or CDM.press. Well, the Middle East could get a lot worse soon. It looks like Turkey is going to stand up to the Jewish state. President Erdogan of Turkey came out today and said that we're watching you, essentially, to the Greater Israel movement inside of Israel, which includes parts of Syria, Lebanon, the West Bank, and further, possibly. Turkey is saying that we're going to confront this and not going to let it happen. So this could lead to another war in the Middle East. The U.S. is still involved, striking Iran overnight. So stay with us at CDM.press. 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

The information and opinions expressed on this program are those of our guests or the host. They are not necessarily those of station owners, operators or staff of any source of transmission. This is Caravan to Midnight, DEFCON 1. Tonight, when the pit opens. Stand by for feed.

0: Yeah, just to recapitulate, a recap, if you will. One of the great themes running through Revelation, God never loses control of the situation. Authority is granted and boundaries are established and limits are enforced. Nothing happens outside his knowledge and without his permission. Now this first woe, the opening of the pit, the seal of God, the protection promised to those who belong to him. I'll tell you what, this is an adjustable headband moment, so keep it handy. Okay? All right. You just heard L. Todd Wood talk about, well, Turkey may jump into this also. You may also, now some people think that the QAnon thing, or just Q, is some sort of bogus. I mean, it's been all over the place. It's this, it's that, it's a psyop, it's an intelligence operation. Well, it's been in the X-ring on every account. Has anybody noticed that, or did everybody give up? Those who gave up, I suspect they gave up because there are a lot of voices out there. I did not name the people, but with a little thought, I'm pretty sure you can figure out who I'm talking about. There are some people out there who are, I can't imagine that they're not paid, but they're not paid freelancers. They are paid because they work for certain agencies, the names of which we may never know. And probably half the people in Congress don't know. At least one half in particular, because they don't know much. But in any case, people jump to conclusions and they shouldn't do it. Wait and think. The most valuable lesson I learned from a division chairman who was denied tenure because he was not a nice man. So we took care of that problem. Took a while, but it happened. But he said, wait and think. Okay. Even a twit gets lucky sometimes. Now, many people's Bravo Sierra detectors have been going off on account of these data centers. Now, the statement, data centers use no water, can be true. The statement, data centers use enormous amounts of water, can also be true. It depends entirely on the cooling design. There are basically, if you're interested, here it comes. There are basically three broad approaches, air cooling. Some facilities are primarily air cooled. Outside air comes in, heat exchangers do their work, fans move a lot of air. Water consumption can be very low, in some cases essentially negligible. Now, if the gentleman in Iowa builds facilities like that, he may be telling the truth. Now there's the closed loop, water cooling. Many systems use water, but the water circulates. Think of your car radiator. The water doesn't disappear, it keeps going around. There are some losses. You know, if it overheats and the steam starts coming out of the pressure relief valve. But it's not as though millions of gallons are being permanently stored inside the building. And there's evaporative cooling. This is where the controversy enters. Some large facilities deliberately evaporate water because it's an extremely effective way to remove heat. In these systems, water is consumed. The water leaves as vapor. That is real consumption. And in dry regions, it can be substantial. But what about the media narrative? The phrase, this data center uses millions of gallons of water. It's often technically true, but it can create a misleading mental picture. Many people imagine the water is gone forever, or they're filling giant tanks and keeping our water. That's usually not what's happening. A lot of the water is being used in cooling processes. The real question becomes, how much is evaporated? How much is recycled? And how much is returned? These are engineering questions, not political questions. Now, the second thing my spidey sense picked up on is that people often discuss data centers as though they're all the same. They're not. A facility built by one operator in one climate may use dramatically different cooling methods than a facility built elsewhere. It's like saying cars use fuel. Well, yeah, but a Prius and a top fuel dragster are not the same thing. Likewise, one data center may consume almost no water, another may consume quite a bit. So both statements can be true simultaneously, but here's the part that I've been asking since the beginning of the Jones effect discussions. Why do they need all this computing power? That is the bigger question. The water debate sometimes distracts from the underlying issue. Whether the cooling is air, water, refrigerant, or Martian moon dust, the real question is, what's all this computation actually doing? AI training, cloud services, video streaming, financial systems, scientific computing. Oh, government workloads, military workloads, business workloads, search engines, advertising systems, and increasingly, AI. The water question is really downstream of the computation question. So as we sit here in our chairs, or whatever you happen to be sitting on, and you hear that Iowa gentleman say, Google is lying, my data center doesn't use a gallon of water, I wouldn't immediately conclude he's wrong. If you've seen that video, he said, I am the expert. Now that kind of rings like I am the science, but he seems like a fairly level-headed guy for the 30 seconds worth of video I saw him appear in. But don't you want to know what cooling architecture is he using? What climate is he operating in? Is he talking about direct water consumption, or is he talking about net water consumption? Is he talking about a specific facility? Because all these details matter. And the broader lesson, I think, is one that I can't help returning to. When everybody starts shouting, look for the engineering. The engineering is usually less dramatic than the headlines, but it's often where the truth is hiding. The question isn't merely how much water. The more interesting question is, why do they need a computer this large in the first place? Right? Right. So let's keep our heads together and move on through it. Okay? Okay. Do you know, I guess you've heard by now, I mentioned it yesterday, that little Carmelo Anthony, little murderous character, felt threatened, you know. I guess he felt threatened at home. Thought he'd go ahead and take a knife to the track meet. He wanted to go into this certain tent, and they went, no, this is our tent. It wasn't a racial thing, it was just their tent. So he pulls out a knife and stabs this kid to death. That really doesn't sound like self-defense to me. The jury didn't think so either. Now get this. This is nasty. I don't know what is going on with all of these countries that are under control of the British crown. That would be Canada, the UK, of course, but Canada, Australia, and New Zealand. Very, very interesting. And by the way, one thing at a time. Canada hate bill could be weaponized against people of faith, conservative lawmaker warns. Bill C-9, which is going to have the effect of C-4, if you get my drift, will have passed the House of Commons and now heads to the Senate after lawmakers removed religious defense provision. Canada is following Europe's path to destruction. Now that's a banner at the bottom of a plate featuring Laura Ingraham on Fox News. A tale of two countries. Yeah. There's President Trump and Carney. So a Canadian hate speech bill is drawing backlash from critics who warned it could chill religious speech and expose some people to prosecution for quoting the Bible. Bill C-9, the Combating Hate Act, introduced by Canadian Liberal Justice Minister Sean Fraser, passed the House of Commons on March 25 and now heads to the Senate. The measure would expand Canada's hate speech laws. You must not hate. You must not hate. We'll do the hating, and we hate you. We hate you, the citizens, and you will do what we say. I mean, this is the same country that offers medical assistance in dying, either voluntary or, in some cases, involuntary euthanasia. Ladies and gentlemen, can you believe these are actual, serious headlines? Create a new hate crime offense and add penalties for intimidating or blocking people from accessing houses of worship, cultural spaces, schools, senior residences, and cemeteries. The sharpest criticism of the bill focuses on its repeal of a long-standing defense for religious speech in some criminal hate speech cases. Christian and Muslim groups say the change could chill sermons, religious debate, and other faith-based expression. Well, I'm not particularly concerned about the Muslims. They are among the very least of our problems. While the liberal government and some Jewish advocacy groups say the bill is aimed at combating anti-Semitism, not criminalizing religion. Now, did you get that? Jewish advocacy groups say the bill is aimed at combating anti-Semitism, not criminalizing religion. But keep in mind, a Semite is someone who speaks one of almost a dozen languages, among them Hebrew, right? Aramaic, which Jesus himself spoke. Oh, and that makes Jesus a Semite. So how can you be a Christian? How can you say and feel you love Jesus and be anti-Semitic? Well, it's impossible. It's just another word game perpetrated on the world by the usual suspects. Oh, you can't talk like that. Well, somebody's going to have to say something, because this thing is getting so stupid. It's about to spin out of control, because people will not stop and just examine. I mean, you have the internet. You can ask questions. You can go to different browsers and many, many times get different answers. You don't have to stick with Google. You can do Yandex. You can do Brave. You can do a bunch of them. But don't just stop. You know, and if you find something that confirms what you already believe, see if you can find something that's contrary to it. Because even a contrary article might yield some good things. So Andrew Lawton, a Canadian Conservative Member of Parliament who opposes the bill, said the legislation could leave faith communities vulnerable to prosecution for sharing their beliefs. Bill C-9 makes it easier for people of faith and others to be criminally charged because of views that other people take offense to. Charged because somebody takes offense to it. What happens if you, seriously. So I guess if somebody hangs their hand out the window and gives somebody else the finger over there, they could be charged with hate, a hate gesture. That's next. They want total control. I don't think we should give them any more control than they have already, because clearly they don't have the mental competence, let alone the spiritual grounding, to handle what control they already have. What they need is much less control, and they need to fear the people. Right now, the British monarchy is gravely worried about what's going on, particularly in Belfast, because the people in the UK have had just about enough of this. You offended a Muslim. Well, too bleeping bad. Well, but no buts. Deal with it, you know, like an adult. It's nauseating, and we should not put up with this. That's just me, and this is Caravan. We'll be back to the pastor.
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4: I'm Bill Hemmer, and these are the most impactful moments in American history. May 25th, 1978.
5: A seemingly normal package arrived at the campus of Northwestern University, addressed to a professor, Buckley Crist. Professor Crist immediately became suspicious of the unfamiliar package and alerted campus security. Officer Terry Marker opened the box, triggering a homemade bomb to detonate, injuring his hand. The explosion marked the first attack tied to the domestic terrorist who would later become known as the Unabomber, known only by a sketch of a faceless figure with sunglasses and a hoodie. His name was Ted Kaczynski. Over the course of 17 long years, he terrorized the country, sending out sophisticated handmade bombs that killed three and injured 23 others until the day he was captured by the FBI in 1996. I'm Bill Hemmer, Fox News.
6: Fox News, I'm Ted Lindner. The California election for governor is set with former Health and Human Services Secretary Javier Becerra and former Fox News commentator Steve Hilton, the top two vote-getters advancing in November. Hilton tells Fox's The Story with Martha McCallum, if Californians want change, he's the candidate to back.
7: We've had 16 years of one-party rule in California. He's been part of that. He's been a career politician in California for 36 years.
6: The U.S. military launches a second round of fresh strikes in Iran.
8: We've heard of explosions occurring at ports along the Strait of Hormuz and along the Iranian coast. We've heard that Kish Island has been hit, Keshem Island, as well as sites in western Tehran.
6: And in the NBA Finals, Game 4 Wednesday night at Madison Square Garden, the New York Knicks come from behind to defeat the San Antonio Spurs 107-106 and now have a 3-1 lead in the series. 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
9: Partly cloudy skies with a 40% chance for showers and thunderstorms overnight into Thursday morning. One or two of those storms could be strong to severe. We'll drop down to 65 for the overnight low. A 40% chance for showers and thunderstorms Thursday morning, then becoming mostly sunny and cooler with a high around 80, 87 and sunny on Friday. From the 10-11 Severe Weather Center, I'm Chief Meteorologist Brett Anderson.
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11: Cusack swings and lifts a fly ball left center and deep, and it is good! 4-0 Nebraska!
1: The Huskers made their first NCAA Women's College World Series appearance since 2013 and finished the season with a 52-8 record.
11: Sight swings and misses on a rise ball for strike three, and Fromm strikes out the side in the sixth. 11 strikeouts today for Jordy Fromm.
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0: As we welcome Pastor John Estrell back to the program, I want to mention this to you. This is Andrew Lawton, a Canadian Conservative Member of Parliament. And this is what he said. It's not for the government to decide which religious beliefs are legitimate or not. People of faith can and should debate this, but it's incredibly concerning when a liberal cabinet minister says that certain verses of scripture are so inherently hateful that prosecutors should be able to press charges against those who quote them. And one last thing. This is just for the record. It's just another example of a country being controlled by the British Crown. Guess which one it is? South Africa. This is short, but get this. South Africa became a republic, and finally, after two Boer wars, B-O-E-R, meaning farmers' wars, won independence in 1961. All this Bravo Sierra that they were accused of, the forced land removals and all of that, that happened under Cecil John Rhodes in the late 1800s under the Glen Grey Act. The very first thing, or one of the very first things, that the sainted Nelson Mandela did when he became the first black South African president was rejoin the Commonwealth, effectively undoing South Africa's independence and rejoining the Commonwealth. That alone should tell you exactly what's going on there. And then they started persecuting the whites. It was a commie black takeover in blackface. Go look. Nelson Mandela is a Knight of Malta. Go to the search engine of your choice. Type in Nelson Mandela, Knight of Malta, and see him standing in his black robe. Okay? Take mainstream media out of your intellectual diet. There is no nourishment there whatsoever. Now, that aside for the moment, we welcome back Pastor John Estrell, veteran expositor of Scripture and trusted voice, helping believers understand the prophetic timeline with clarity and courage. He was born in Sweden in 1939, and he left a successful engineering career after his conversion in 65, later earned a Master of Divinity. He's the founder and president of the European American Evangelistic Crusades, a ministry recognized worldwide for exposing the spiritual architecture behind global systems and equipping believers to stand firm during end-time deception. Listeners who wish to support EAEC can do so through PayPal on their website, rljc-eaec.org. It's all in guest media. Or you can send a check, make it out to EAEC, P.O. Box 166, Sheridan, California, 95681. So let us please, all together now, welcome back to Caravan to Midnight, the one and only Pastor John S. Terrell. Welcome back, Pastor. It's great to have you on again.
1: Well, thank you very much. Tonight, I will be talking about the fifth angel and the continued destruction of the Antichrist system. Even if we see today a lot of negative things, we should know this, that the Antichrist system, after we have taken over the world, is going to be dismantled brick by brick. And tonight, I'm going to be talking about the fifth angel sounds. The fifth trumpet marks a major shift in the judgments. The first four trumpets strike trees, grass, sea, ships, rivers, spring, sun, moon, and stars. Humanity has watched at the natural world turn against them. But with the sounding of the fifth trumpet, the judgment moves beneath the surface of the visible world. The terror is no longer merely environmental, economic, or cosmic. It becomes spiritual, as a lamb permits the unseen ram to intrude upon the visible world. In Revelation 9:1, we read this. And the fifth angel sounded, and I saw a star fall from heaven unto the earth, and to him was given the key of the bottomless pit. Revelation chapter 8 ended with a warning. Woe, woe, woe to the inhabitants of the earth. That means that the first four trumpets, as terrible as they were not the end of the matter. They were simply the beginning. And the fifth trumpet is the first woe. The first four trumpets damage creation. The fifth trumpet releases something from the bottomless pit. The world has already been wounded by famine, scarcity, ecological destruction, poison waters, and darkened skies. Now, into this destabilized existence, Jesus permit a terrifying spiritual judgment. The inhabitants of the earth are not simply people who live on a planet. In Revelation, that phrase often refers to the settled, hardened, earthbound humanity that refuses heaven's authority. These are people whose hope, loyalties, pleasures, politics, economy, and security are rooted in the World Federation that is passing away in the most humiliating fashion. They have chosen the earth over heaven, and now the planet becomes a prison of torment. John sees a star fall from heaven unto the earth. The wording strongly suggests that this is not merely an astronomical object. The words say, to him was given the key. A key represents authority, access, permission, and timing. This star is personal. He receives a key. He acts. He opens a pit. The star is a holy angel. The bottomless pit was closed. The key opens it. The angel and the key only appear at the appointed moment. By the time the fifth trumpet sounds, the world is spiritually prepared for deception. Its institutions have already embraced rebellion. The supreme leader and the false prophet have blasphemed the God of heaven. Its people have already exchanged truth for lies. The World Federation's economy is a tool under control, and its religion has already bent to the worship of a counterfeit Messiah. Lucifer promised mankind liberation from the restraint of national limits, biblical morality, religious division, traditional authority, and fear of judgment. The Lamb shows the truth, as heaven permits the bottomless pit to answer. This region is associated with a realm of demonic confinement. When Jesus confronted a legion of demons in the Gadarene man, they begged him not to command them to go into the deep. They understood that the Son of Man had authority over the place of confinement. In Luke 8:30-31, we read this. And Jesus asked him, saying, what is your name? And he said, Legion, because many devils were entered into him. And 7,000 in a legion. And they besought him that he would not command them to go out into the deep. Paul uses the deep in connection with the realm of death. It is the same word as Luke's account, describing the lower realm, the place beyond ordinary human access. In Romans 10:17, Paul wrote, or who shall descend into the deep, that is to bring up Christ again from the dead. Peter does not use the term bottomless pit, but his words strongly connect to the idea of confinement, where certain angels are restrained of the judgment. He said in 2 Peter 2:4, for if God spare not the angels that sinned, but cast them down to hell, and deliver them into chains of darkness, to be reserved unto judgment. Jude refers to fallen angels imprisoned in darkness unto judgment. And the angels we kept not their first estate, but left their own habitation, as we served in everlasting chains, under the darkness unto the judgment of the great day. Jude chapter 6. That connection matters. The world rejects the God of heaven because it wants the kingdom of the supreme leader. But the World Federation is not spiritually neutral. Those with a biometric ID are part of the urn system, assume the casting of God leaves only reason, science, economics, politics, human progress, and faith in the supreme leader. That assumption is childish because there are spiritual powers beneath the human rebellion. Behind the idolatrous empire of the World Federation is demonic influence and humanity's blasphemous unity. Point straight to the fallen cherub that responds for dog, Lucifer. The fifth trumpet is not merely a plague of insects. It's a release of something infernal. The bottomless pit is open for torment. And John recounts what happened next. Revelation 9:2. And he opened a bottomless pit, and there rose the smoke out of the pit, as the smoke of a great furnace. and the sun and the air were darkened by raising of the smoke of the pit. The bottomless pit is open, and the immediate visible effect signals an invisible release. Smoke hides, blinds, suffocates. Smoke makes it difficult to see, tough to breathe, and challenging to navigate. The bottomless pit brings confusion and darkness to the world. The people of the World Federation who rejected the divine light of the Lamb are now engulfed in darkness. John compares the smoke to the smoke of a great furnace. This is not a light mist. It is not a small campfire. The smoke is massive, suffocating, and consuming. Something similar happened in the past when God judged Sodom and Gomorrah. And Abraham, I'm not reading enough of the Bible here in a minute. Abraham looked toward the cities of the plain, and he too described the aftermath of fire and brimstone as the smoke of a furnace, rising as the judgment fell on a wicked civilization. In Genesis 19:28, we read this. And he looked toward Sodom and Gomorrah, and toward all the land of the plain, and beheld, lo, the smoke of the country went up as the smoke of a furnace. If you go to that part today, around the Dead Sea, you can actually see that stones have melted. You can see a tremendous explosion took place when a fire fell and destroyed the two cities of Gomorrah and the other city, Sodom. And so that smoke, it's an indication of what it will be like when the fifth trumpet sounds. The image is also recalled Mount Sinai, when Jesus gave the Ten Commandments to Moses. But the difference is striking because the smoke marked the holy presence of God descending in majesty. In Exodus 19:18, we read this, and Mount Sinai was altogether in smoke, because the Lord descended upon it in fire. And the smoke thereof ascended as the smoke of a furnace, and the whole mount quaked greatly. In this case, the smoke rises from the realm of demonic confinement and has an immediate effect on the earth. The sun has only been struck at the fourth trumpet. In Revelation 8:12, and the third part of the sun was smitten. But this darkness is different, as the sun and air are darkened, where the atmosphere is filled with smoke. The world is not only physically darkened, but the air itself became dark. That detail is especially fitting because the Bible associates Satan with the realm of the air. In Ephesians 2:2, we read this, where in time past you walked according to the course of this world, according to the prince of the power of the air, the spirit that now works in the children of disobedience. Locusts often represent devastating judgment in Scripture. They were one of the most feared images of destruction in the ancient world. A swarm of locusts could darken the sky, strip the land, and leave a nation facing famine. Revelation 9:3 again. And there came out of the smoke locusts upon the earth, and unto them was given power as the scorpions of the earth have power. In Exodus, the locust plague consumed the land of Egypt, Exodus 10:15, for they covered the face of the whole earth, that the land was darkened, and they did eat every herb of the land, all the fruit of the trees, which the hail had left. There remained not any green thing in the trees, in the herbs of the field, through all the land of Egypt. In Joel, locusts represent an invading army, overwhelming and terrible. In Joel 2:2a, we read this, a day of darkness and gloominess, a day of clouds, of thick darkness, as a morning spread upon the mountains, a great people and a strong, there had not been ever like. Like the voice of chariots, at the top of the mountain shall they leap. They shall run like mighty men. They shall climb the wall like men of war. Terrifying creatures emerge from the smoke of the bottomless pit. They are called locusts, but they do not behave like ordinary locusts. Again, we find the phrase was given, put into use. it keeps appearing because the Lamb wants the reader to understand that evil remains limited. The locusts are given power. They do not possess independent authority. They are allowed to act. This is the same pattern witnessed in previous chapters. The bottomless pit opens only because heaven permits it. Jesus is showing that even in the darkest judgment, he still governs the boundaries. The locusts are given power as scorpions. That comparison changes the whole image. Locusts normally devour. Scorpions sting. These creatures combine to image of terror. One, the swarm of locusts. Two, the torment of scorpions. They come as an overwhelming number, but their purpose is not to consume crops. Their purpose is to inflict pain. The scorpion image points to venom and torment. A scorpion sting may not always kill, but it can cause intense pain. That fits the verses that follow, where the men tormented by these creatures will seek death and not find it. The judgment is not quick destruction. It is prolonged anguish. This makes the fifth trumpet different from the early trumpet judgments. They struck the world around man. This trumpet strikes directly at mankind. The first trumpet, the land is burned. The second trumpet, the sea is struck. The third trumpet, the waters are poisoned. The fourth trumpet, the lights of heaven are darkened. The fifth trumpet, the lights of heaven are darkened. The fifth trumpet, men are tormented. The pressure is tightened. The Lamb has shaken the environment. He has shaken the economy. He has shaken the waters. He has shaken the heavens. Now he permits direct torment upon humanity. John uses an image of a locust, but the description pushes way beyond normal insects. These are unnatural, terrifying, and spiritually charged beings. The World Federation has always had to manage catastrophe, burned land, devastated food systems, poisoned water, darkened skies, maritime collapse, ruined trade, scarcity, rationing, fear, and public unrest. The supreme leader and the false prophet still promise stability to the use of propaganda, emergency powers, and religious deception to hold society together. But Revelation 9:3 introduces something no government can truly manage. A demonic plague emerges from the smoke. This shatters the myth that every crisis can be solved by technology, public policy, surveillance, medicine, military control, economic redistribution. These creatures are judged from beneath, permitted from heaven. Let me repeat that sentence. These creatures are judged from beneath, permitted from heaven. Revelation 9:4. And it was commanded them, they should not hurt the grass of the earth, neither any green thing, neither any tree, but only these men which have not the seal of God in their foreheads. Those men that have not the seal of God's forehead will be tormented, but those that have the seal will not. The locusts are under command. That means the judgment is not uncontrolled chaos. They do not decide their own mission. They do not choose their own boundaries. They are not permitted to do whatever they want. Locusts normally attack vegetation. Yet these locusts are told not to hurt the grass of the earth, any green thing, any tree. That immediately reveals these are not ordinary locusts. Their target is not agriculture. The judgment has a directed target. It is squarely aimed at rebellious mankind. This reverses the normal pattern of the locust plague. In Exodus 10, the locusts consume what was left in Egypt after the hay. They did eat every herb of the land and all the fruit of the trees which had left in Exodus 10:15. These locusts did not come for crops, orchards, forests, or fields. The early trumpet judgments had already struck the earth vegetation. The first trumpet burned a third part of the trees and all the green grass. Now the judgment narrows. The land is on the target. Men and women are the objective. Yet the locusts are not permitted to torment everyone. They are restricted to. Only those men which have not the seal of God in their foreheads. Only those men with not the seal of God in their foreheads. This means the Lamb knows exactly who belongs to him and who does not. The world may not be able to tell the difference. The World Federation may classify people by allegiance, citizenship, usefulness, ideology, economics, or loyalty to the supreme leader. Heaven is different. There is only one classification. Does the individual belong to God? The tormenting creatures cannot cross that boundary. The seal of God connects directly with the Revelation chapter 7. It is here, before the trumpet judgments intensify, God's people are sealed in their foreheads. In Revelation 7:3, we read this: "Hurt not the earth, neither the sea, nor them, till we have sealed the servants of their God in their forehead." Right now, you and I are sealed. If you have accepted Christ, you are sealed. The sealing happens before the earth, sea, and trees are hard. And when the locusts are loosed, they are told to ignore the vegetation and target only those without the seal of God.
0: All right. Let's pick it up right after this top of the hour break. You're listening to the voice of Pastor John S. Terrell. Tonight's episode, When the Pit Opens. It is written. I think maybe we should pay attention. Don't you? Why risk it? This is Caravan. We'll be right back. It's true. If you want something to go away, quit buying it, quit feeding it. The flip side to that coin is, if you want something to grow, nourish it. People are getting tired of feeding the big tech monster because what they get in return is shadow banning, overt banning, or suspension on social media. Big tech and its derivatives also try to financially soft kill. This is when someone wants to buy something, but they are prevented from doing it because their payment repeatedly fails. And of course, when the gateways do work, we pay for this convenience with fees. So, don't feed the monster. If you want or have ever wanted to join Caravan to Midnight by card or any other payment service and found you could not process your membership, just send a check or money order to CTM, P.O. 141288, Dallas, Texas 75214. Include a legibly written email, a phone number in case we need to reach you, and as soon as we see that info, your membership is activated and you help turn them.
2: 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Salutes the 2026 Nebraska Cornhuskers softball team.
3: Nebraska trying to take down number one for the second time in 2 weeks. The pitch, and it's lined by Core through the left side for a hit. Carter around third. She's going to try and score. Holloman's throw to the plate. It's late, and the Huskers have the lead. Core over around second. They throw on her. She's back in safely. It's an RBI single to left field for Hannah Core, and Nebraska leads 3-2.
2: The Huskers made their first NCAA Women's College World Series appearance since 2013 and finished the season with a 52-8 record.
3: 3-2 Nebraska over Texas Tech, top of the seventh. From to the line, her 2-2. Terry takes over the outside corner. Called strike three. Down goes Terry. Down goes Tech. And the Huskers have taken down the top-ranked team in the country for the second time in 2 weeks.
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0: We're on our radio. He's Eric Cronin. I'm Gary McNamara. You know, the one thing when you look back at it here where you know, we know Scott Pelley is lying when he said he didn't know who Barry Weiss was, because it was the biggest media story for a significant period of time, for over a year.
1: Yeah.
0: I mean, it was, and it's still huge today.
1: Yeah.
0: You know, him purchasing it and then starting the Twitter files. And then remember, how many reports did Barry Weiss put out? How many installments of the Twitter file were there?
1: Oh, man.
0: One, two, three, four, 10, 15, 20 installments of the Twitter files.
1: It seemed like we were getting a new one all the time.
0: Right. We're released between December and March of 2023. It was a story that was out there every single day. And Democrats, as we talked about when the hearings took place, you know, the personal attacks on, you know, on Taibbi and Schellenberger, and then Schellenberger, which I forgot which one, got the visit from the IRS agents at his house.
1: The day he was testifying.
0: Wow. For Pelley to say he didn't know it.
2: Yeah. Ever tried balancing a dozen eggs in one hand while hopping on one foot? Or maybe juggling cats while riding the unicycle? 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So when you're behind the wheel, give driving your undivided attention.
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6: Fox News, I'm Sue Guzman. The U.S. military launching a second round of fresh strikes on Iran. Fox's Jennifer Griffin.
7: Heard of explosions occurring at ports along the Strait of Hormuz and along the Iranian coast. We've heard that Kish Island has been hit, Keshem Island, as well as sites in western Tehran.
6: CENTCOM says the strikes are over. Iran has fired back at Gulf states and Jordan. Microsoft co-founder Bill Gates testifying before a House panel Wednesday about his connection to convicted sex offender Jeffrey Epstein.
8: Fox obtained Gates' opening statement. In it, he says meeting with Epstein was a grave error in judgment and that, quote, I never witnessed nor had any indication that Epstein was engaged in ongoing criminal conduct. I have learned a significant lesson and am now far more careful about who I engage with.
6: Fox's Rich Edson. 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
9: Partly cloudy skies with a 40% chance for showers and thunderstorms overnight into Thursday morning. One or two of those storms could be strong to severe. We'll drop down to 65 for the overnight low. A 40% chance for showers and thunderstorms Thursday morning, then becoming mostly sunny and cooler with a high around 80, 87 and sunny on Friday. From the 10/11 Severe Weather Center, I'm Chief Meteorologist Brett Anderson.
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0: We are Red Eye Radio. He's Eric Hurley, and I'm Gary McNamara. All right, it's time for our Senator Kennedy audio cut of the week.
1: All right.
0: All right. Talking about Graham Plantner.
1: All right.
0: And the Senate race in Maine. Here we go. All right.
2: And Mr. Plantner seems to be one of the new faces of the loon wing of the Democratic Party. He's angry. When I see him on TV, he always looks like he's straining to have a stool.
3: And I'm guessing he doesn't mean seat.
0: No.
3: Okay.
0: Let's continue with it. Yeah, more to say.
2: Okay. His supporters say, you don't understand him. He's just idiosyncratic. I guess he goose steps to the beat of his own drummer. But his history shows there's more than that. I mean, this guy he makes Congresswoman Ocasio-Cortez look like Aunt Bee in Mayberry. I mean, his Mr. Plantner's comments about black people, his cavalier attitude toward rape, his stated preference for masturbating in a porta potty, his contempt for America. I think at one point he implied that he wished the Taliban were better shots to kill our people. This is not normal.
0: There you go.
3: That's true.
0: No, it is.
3: It's not normal.
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9: News. I'm Sue Guzman. The U.S. launching another round of strikes against Iran.
10: We've heard of explosions occurring at ports along the Strait of Hormuz and along the Iranian coast. We've heard that Kish Island has been hit, Keshem Island, as well as sites in western Tehran.
9: Fox's Jennifer Griffin. Three Indians reportedly killed in a U.S. attack on an oil tanker. America accused of violating the Iranian blockade. And a Minnesota whistleblower says the state government retaliated against her after she alerted them to possible fraud.
11: Faye Bernstein, a 20-year veteran of the state's Department of Human Services. Faye says she warned her superior starting in 2019 about weak oversight of contracts and grants. As a result, she claims she was sidelined, ostracized, investigated, and slapped with a label.
12: You lived in fear of being called racist.
9: Fox's Mike Tobin. 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
14: Partly cloudy skies with a 40% chance for showers and thunderstorms overnight into Thursday morning. One or two of those storms could be strong to severe. We'll drop down to 65 for the overnight low. A 40% chance for showers and thunderstorms Thursday morning, then becoming mostly sunny and cooler with a high around 80, 87 and sunny on Friday. From the 10/11 Severe Weather Center, I'm Chief Meteorologist Brett Anderson.
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0: We're on our radio. He's Eric Cronin. I'm Gary McNamara. You know, the one thing when you look back at it here where you know, we know Scott Pelley is lying when he said he didn't know who Barry Weiss was because it was the biggest media story for a significant period of time for over a year.
1: Yeah.
0: I mean, it was, and it's still huge today.
1: Yeah.
0: You know, him purchasing it and then starting the Twitter files. And then remember, how many reports did Barry Weiss put out? How many installments of the Twitter file were there?
1: Oh, man.
0: One, two, three, four, 10, 15, 20 installments of the Twitter files.
1: It seemed like we were getting a new one all the time.
0: Right. Were released between December and March of 2023. It was a story that was out there every single day. And Democrats, as we talked about when the hearings took place, you know, the personal attacks on, you know, on Taibbi and Schellenberger, and then Schellenberger, I forgot which one got the visit from the IRS agents at his house.
1: The day he was testifying.
0: Wow. For Pelley to say he didn't know it.
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7: Fox News, I'm Ted Lindner. The U.S. military launching a second round of fresh strikes on Iran. Fox's Jennifer Griffin.
8: We've heard of explosions occurring at ports along the Strait of Hormuz and along the Iranian coast. We've heard that Kish Island has been hit. Keshem Island, as well as sites in western Tehran.
7: In the California election for governor, said former Health and Human Services Secretary Javier Becerra and former Fox News commentator Steve Hilton, the top two vote-getters, advancing in November. Hilton on Fox is the story with Martha McCallum says if Californians want change, he's the candidate to back.
9: We've had 16 years of one-party rule in California. He's been part of that. He's been a career politician in California for 36 years.
7: In the NBA Finals Game 4 Wednesday night at Madison Square Garden, saw the New York Knicks stage a remarkable comeback to defeat the San Antonio Spurs 107-106 and now have a 3-1 lead in the series. 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
10: Partly cloudy skies with a 40% chance for showers and thunderstorms overnight into Thursday morning. One or two of those storms could be strong to severe. We'll drop down to 65 for the overnight low. A 40% chance for showers and thunderstorms Thursday morning, then becoming mostly sunny and cooler with a high around 80, 87 and sunny on Friday. From the 10-11 Severe Weather Center, I'm Chief Meteorologist Brett Anderson.
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1: Fox News, I'm Sue Guzman. President Trump ordering a new wave of attacks on Iran. Fox's Trey Yink spoke with the president.
2: The president tells Fox News that 49 Tomahawk missiles were used to hit targets inside of Iran, some of them as close as 40 miles from the Iranian capital of Tehran. The president said that U.S. fighter jets are also operating over the skies of Iran.
1: CENTCOM says the latest round is now complete. Opening statements in the trial of the man accused of sparking one of the most destructive wildfires in Los Angeles history.
3: A federal prosecutor telling a jury in Los Angeles, Jonathan Rindernecht was motivated by resentment of the rich when he allegedly set a fire in the Pacific Palisades on New Year's Day of last year. A defense attorney arguing the 30-year-old is no arsonist and tried to stop the fire by calling 911 when he saw it break out.
1: Fox's Kristen Goodwin. 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
5: Partly cloudy skies with a 40% chance for showers and thunderstorms overnight into Thursday morning. One or two of those storms could be strong to severe. We'll drop down to 65 for the overnight low. A 40% chance for showers and thunderstorms Thursday morning, then becoming mostly sunny and cooler with a high around 80, 87 and sunny on Friday. From the 10-11 Severe Weather Center, I'm Chief Meteorologist Brett Anderson.
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2: Public libraries, fire departments, the post office, lightning rods that save lives, the Declaration of Independence. They all have one person in common, Benjamin Franklin, one of our nation's most important founders.
3: Ben Franklin, he was the world's most famous scientist in his day. He's not remembered here as that. He's remembered as a founding father.
2: A U.S. ambassador to France. He convinced their powerful monarchy to back a risky rebellion that helped the 13 colonies win the battle against Britain to create the United States. His experiments with a kite proved that lightning was electricity. He helped write the Declaration of Independence and was a leading voice at the Constitutional Convention.
4: People are meeting him and they're going, it's like talking to a 20-year-old. His mind is so open.
2: He was a master of science, politics, diplomacy, and culture, and America would look very different if it weren't for the man born in poverty who rose to become one of the most influential figures of the 18th century.

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3: Another 3-2 on the way. Change up, swatted by Kamenzen into center for a hit. Williams scores. Kaneda has scored, and this game is tied at 2. Now the runner trying to score. Core, and she cuts in. Core scores. 3-2 Nebraska. Oh, baby! Single up the middle by Hannah Kamenzen. The first two runners scored. And then as the throw got away from the cutoff person, Poor saw that ball rolling toward third base, toward the dugout, and she turned back the afterburners, and she scored to give the Huskers the lead. How about a little ball don't lie, huh, UCLA?
2: The Huskers made their first NCAA Women's College World Series appearance since 2013 and finished the season with a 52-8 record.
3: 1-2 with 2 outs, and the base is empty. Nebraska leads UCLA 7-2. In the top of the 7th, Fromm with a 1-2. Suarez swings and misses, strike 3, and Nebraska has won the 2026 Big Ten Tournament Championship. The Huskers, the undisputed Big Ten champs.
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7: 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Cox Automotive's Kelly Blumk says consumers paid an average of $49,220 for new cars in May, down 0.5% from April. Aaron Keating, executive analyst for Cox Automotive, said in a statement that a combo of Americans' demand for larger vehicles and tightening supplies in some segments such as have contributed to stubbornly high average new car prices. With that in mind, USA Today took a look at 5 auto brands in May that had average sales prices below $40,000 and their best-selling models. 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All those bestsellers, small SUVs. 8 minutes now in front of the hour on this morning. Once again, here's Nicole Murray.
8: And now, the 3 big things you need to know. Number 1.
9: The U.S. military says the United States and Iran exchanged fire again this morning, with the U.S. launching strikes against several Iranian targets on President Trump's orders. Defense Secretary Heath.
10: Impugning the motives of the folks on our side who are incredibly professional and incredibly effective. We will hit them hard on our terms, on the charts that prove the environment for us to operate in and on the capability Iran wants to have.
9: Trump has vowed further attacks if Iran does not immediately agree to a peace deal.
8: Number 2.
9: Police have blasted water cannons at protesters in Northern Ireland who set small fires and hurled bricks, rocks, and bottles at them during a second night of anti-immigration violence over a brutal stabbing on a Belfast street. British Prime Minister Keir Starmer.
11: The acts of violence and arson that followed are totally unjustified.
9: A Sudanese man has been charged with attempted murder for the stabbing.
12: Number three.
9: Bill Gates told Congress that Jeffrey Epstein discovered that he had affairs during his marriage and tried to leverage that information against him, the Microsoft co-founder, during his testimony.
13: I hope my testimony is helpful to the work, important work of the committee to find justice for victims.
9: Wall Street Journal has reported that Gates met with Epstein multiple times between 2011 and 2014. 11 people have been arrested because of a multi-day operation targeting illegal gambling operations in Florida. Attorney General James Uthmeyer.
14: Illicit money laundering, embezzlement, trafficking, large-scale drug sales, retail theft, you name it. There's almost always a larger criminal network, coordinated effort to scam and steal.
9: The operation resulted in the seizure of more than 400 illegal machines and nearly $295,000 in illicit proceeds. Democrats on the House Intelligence Committee are demanding that Bill Pulte, President Trump's pick for acting director of national intelligence, submit to a full security check before assuming the post. President Trump.
15: He's going to be there for a short while we pick somebody else. We're interviewing five different people. They're all very good, very different. And we'll put somebody there.
9: The security check would include an examination of his financial holdings and foreign contacts. Visa said it has embedded its payment network inside ChatGPT, empowering the chatbot to independently shop and complete transactions on behalf of its user.
7: Oh, boy.
9: I don't know about you. 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I'm very good at it on my own.
7: Yeah, it's just going to make it a very efficient process, right?
9: You'll buy anything.
7: 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It's at your door 10 seconds later.
9: Oh, man.
7: Scary. 6 minutes now in front of the hour.
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17: The National Weather Service in Omaha has issued a tornado warning for east central Lancaster County in southeastern Nebraska, northwestern Odo County in southeastern Nebraska, southwestern Cass County in southeastern Nebraska until 5:30 a.m. At 4:53 a.m., a severe thunderstorm capable of producing a tornado was located near Palmyra, or 14 miles southeast of Lincoln, moving east at 55 miles per hour. Expected hazards include tornado and half-dollar size hail. This is a radar-indicated threat rotation. Impact, flying debris will be dangerous to those caught without shelter. Mobile homes will be damaged or destroyed. Damage to roofs, windows, and vehicles will occur. Tree damage is likely. This dangerous storm will be near Unadilla around 5 a.m. Avoca around 5:10 a.m. Take cover now. Move to a basement or an interior room on the lowest floor of a sturdy building. Avoid windows. If you are outdoors, in a mobile home, or in a vehicle, move to the closest substantial shelter and protect yourself from flying debris. Repeating, a tornado warning has been issued until 5:30 a.m. for the following counties in Nebraska, Cass, Lancaster, and Odo.
3: Goes across the diamond in time. Tucker Timmerman finishes all three games. Who else to cap it off but the four-year starter at short in his final home series, Dylan Carey. Nebraska sweeps Iowa. A final of 8-6. Their fifth home sweep of a conference series this year. And Nebraska finishes 2026 with a sterling 23-1 home record.
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7: Thanks for joining us. A routine trash pickup in Milwaukee has become a pet rescue. City workers found a starving dog buried beneath a pile of trash who was just moments away from a tragic fate. TMG4 Television says two sanitation workers making their usual rounds in April when one of the garbage bins they were emptying slipped off the truck before its contents could be crushed. Inside, they found a dog, severely underweight, clearly in rough shape, but friendly and eager to be around people. Supervisor Alex Halverson rushed to the scene. He gave the pup two peanut butter and jelly sandwiches he had packed for lunch. The dog inhaled them. He then personally drove the dog to get some care. After Halverson officially adopted the dog and named him PJ, that was a tribute to the PB&J sandwiches that helped him through one of the hardest days of his life. That'll do it for this hour. For Nicole Murray and Mike Gavin, I'm Gordon Deal. Thanks for listening to This Morning, America's First News.

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1: 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From the Momo Pizzeria and Ristorante Studios, we are the voice of Lincoln. 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
3: Another night of bombing Iran despite a ceasefire. I'm Dave Anthony. Fox News is fighting flares up for the third time this week.
4: Overnight, the United States unleashed powerful strikes against the Iranian regime. CENTCOM says that Iranian military surveillance systems, along with communication systems and air defense sites across Iran, were hit. Speaking from the Situation Room, President Trump told Fox News that 49 Tomahawk missiles hit locations as close to 40 miles from the capital of Tehran. Positions were also targeted along the southwestern part of Iran. The president described the strikes as violent and vicious. Also, President Trump says top Iranian officials called him directly, asking him to stop the bombing.
3: Fox's Trey Ingston, Tel Aviv. Iran has retaliated.
5: Iranian strikes targeted locations in Bahrain, Kuwait, and Jordan, all countries with a U.S. military presence. Kuwait condemned what it called sinful aggressions from Iran.
3: Fox's Jonathan Savage. Jordan says it shot down 20 Iranian missiles. Oil prices down slightly the day after a worse-than-expected inflation report led to a stock market sell-off showing consumer prices rising the most in 3 years in May. Democrats are critical of a Trump comment that he loves the inflation. But the president insists he was taken out of context, adding he loves that prices are not higher and...
6: When the war is over?
7: Yes.
6: It's coming down.
7: I know you can't.
6: It's going to come down like a rock.
3: The president also says even as Iran insists it keeps blocking shipping in the Strait of Hormuz, a secret U.S. mission got commercial ships through the strait carrying 100 million barrels of oil. Drama in New York City last night in the NBA Finals.
8: The Knicks pull off the miracle comeback.
3: See, the Knicks hit the game-winning shot with a second left, completing the biggest comeback in NBA Finals history. The Spurs blew a 29-point second-half lead and lost 107-106. Game 5 will be Saturday in San Antonio. 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
2: Fox News, I'm CJ Pop. A fresh round of U.S. military strikes inside Iran.
3: Speaking from the Situation Room, President Trump told Fox News that 49 Tomahawk missiles hit locations as close to 40 miles from the capital of Tehran. Positions were also targeted along the southwestern part of Iran. The president described the strikes as violent and vicious.
2: That's Fox's Trey Yinks in Tel Aviv. Iran's foreign ministry saying the last round of strikes had effectively rendered the April 8th ceasefire meaningless. President Trump saying he spoke directly to Iranian officials, which Iran is now denied. History at Madison Square Garden.
4: The Knicks pull off a miracle comeback and lead it 3-1.
2: Knicks star OG Anunoby tips in the go-ahead bucket on ABC as New York overcomes a 29-point deficit, the largest in NBA Finals history. They lead 3-1. They can win the championship Saturday night in San Antonio. 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
6: Mostly cloudy this morning with showers and thunderstorms likely. Some storms could be severe. Becoming mostly sunny to partly cloudy this afternoon. It will be cooler and breezy, high around 80. Tonight, mostly clear and becoming cool, low in the mid-50s. Friday, mostly sunny and warm, high in the upper 80s. From the 1011 Severe Weather Center, I'm meteorologist Brandon Rector.
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7: Ty ready to work at 2-2 with nobody on and two outs. Here's the pitch. Swing and a miss. Got him swinging on a pitch down at his ankles. Horn, two strikeouts in the first, two here in the second for a clean inning.
5: The Huskers hosted their first NCAA regional at Haymarket Park since 2008 and finished the season with a 43-17 overall record.
8: Right on left, second and third, 9-8 game, two outs in the 10th. Bender's first. High pop fly, right side of the infield. Who's got it? It's Stokes, makes the catch! Ball game, a marathon thriller, and the Huskers take down number 7 Auburn. Oh, they had to dig about as deep as you possibly could. Winning run and scoring position, it does not matter. 9-8 final.
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7: There's a little looping soft liner over to Mac Moyer. Dives and makes the catch. Mac Moyer full extension, robbing Teddy Dieters of a base hit, and that will retire the side.
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7: 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Outside corner. And Unger nails the zero to the board here in the eighth.
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8: Carey walks off the bag at third. Freeman short lead at first. Troy takes a deep breath. He comes set. Here's the 1-2. And the dirt kicks away from the catcher. Carey's going to score. Freeman a big turn, headed for third. The throw is out at third. Husker's going to challenge. It was a swing move by Freeman to try to take third base. No matter how this finishes, this game is not over. The Huskers have tied it on the wild pitch.
2: The Huskers hosted their first NCAA regional at Haymarket Park since 2008 and finished the season with a 43-17 overall record.
9: The pitch. Bunt's put down in front of the plate. This is a really good bunt. The throw to first gets away. And now coming around third is Stokes. He will score. Nebraska walks off USC. The Huskers win it. The Huskers win it.
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11: 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Cox Automotive's Kelly Blue Book says consumers paid an average of $49,220 for new cars in May. That's down just a shade from April. Erin Keating, executive analyst for Cox Automotive, said in a statement that a combo of our demand for larger vehicles and tightening supplies in some key segments, such as pickup trucks, have contributed to stubbornly high average new car prices. With that in mind, USA Today took a look at 5 auto brands in May that had average sales prices below $40,000 and their best-selling models. Number 1, Subaru, and the best-selling vehicle, the Subaru Crosstrek. Number 2, Nissan, and the best-selling vehicle, the Rogue. Number 3, Mazda, and the bestseller, the CX-5. 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And number 5, Hyundai, its bestseller, the Hyundai Tucson. All those bestsellers are small SUVs. 8 minutes now in front of the hour on This Morning. Once again, here's Nicole Murray.
2: And now, the 3 big things you need to know. Number 1.
12: U.S. military says the United States and Iran exchanged fire again this morning, with the U.S. launching strikes against several Tehranian targets on President Trump's orders. The president speaking with reporters.
13: Well, we're going to be attacking them, very hard.
12: Trump has vowed further attacks if Iran does not immediately agree to a peace deal.
2: Number 2.
12: Police have blasted water cannons at protesters in Northern Ireland who set small fires and hurled bricks, rocks, and bottles at them during a second night of anti-immigration violence over a stabbing on a Belfast street. British Prime Minister Keir Starmer.
14: People are rightly sickened by the horrific attack on Monday night in North Belfast. As you've just said, the man arrested has been in court in Belfast this morning and charged.
12: A Sudanese man has been charged with attempted murder for the stabbing.
6: Number three.
12: Bill Gates told Congress that Jeffrey Epstein discovered that he had affairs during his marriage and tried to leverage that information against him. House Oversight Committee Chairman James Comer.
15: I will say this, no one's accusing Bill Gates of any wrongdoing, and I certainly appreciate him coming in voluntarily.
12: The Wall Street Journal has reported that Gates met with Epstein multiple times between 2011 and 2014. 11 people have been arrested because of a multi-day operation targeting illegal gambling operations in Florida. Attorney General James Uthmeyer.
16: We're going to hold lawbreakers accountable. We're going to prosecute to the fullest. And we're going to send a message to you out there. If you think you're going to get away with this and make millions, I would not bet on it.
12: The operation resulted in the seizure of more than 400 illegal machines and nearly $295,000 in illicit proceeds. Lawmakers in both parties have blasted the NFL over the rising costs for watching televised games, arguing their constituents are being hurt because of the league's new streaming deals. Ohio Congressman Jim Jordan.
17: Does this still work for consumers? And maybe it does. Like, we haven't reached any type of conclusion. We just know the situation. We know what our constituents and what fans are telling us.
12: And finally, Meta Platforms is launching a new Instagram Plus subscription option for $3.99 a month. 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
23: Another 1-2 on the way from Conlin. Kamenzing chops it over the glove of the first baseman Myers into right field for a hit. Hoffman scores. Lauren Kamenzing scores. Meanwhile, Hannah Kamenzing heading to second. The throw there in time to get her. A third runner trying to score. And Kaur slides in safely. The Huskers score three on the play. And now it is a 6-1 Nebraska lead in the second inning.
22: The Huskers made their first NCAA Women's College World Series appearance since 2013 and finished the season with a 52-8 record.
23: The 1-1 plan chops it back up the middle. And it's through for a base hit to center. Canada around third. She is going to slide in safely as the throw goes off the catcher's glove. Canada scores, and Nebraska has run-ruled Iowa in game one of the series. Final score, Nebraska 9, Iowa 1.
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11: Thanks for being with us. A four-year-old boy has been reunited with his beloved teddy bear after it was left behind at a Texas airport before he went on vacation. NBC5 Television says Patrick Webb, who lives in Fort Worth, accidentally left the bear, named Bobby, behind at Dallas-Fort Worth International as his family headed to the Virgin Islands for vacation. The bear was later located by American Airlines employees who turned the mishap into a memory. Patrick's father says they realized they forgot the bear as they boarded their flight but couldn't locate it before departure, so they filled out a lost and found form. American Airlines employees documented little Bobby's stay at the world's fourth largest airport in a series of behind-the-scenes photos. After the vacation, workers greeted the family at the gates and reunited Patrick with his longtime companion. Employees also presented the toy with a souvenir passport documenting his week-long airport adventure. That'll do it for this hour. For Nicole Murray and Mike Gavin, I'm Gordon Deal. 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
5: We hit them very hard. I'm Dave Anthony, Fox News. That's what President Trump told Fox during a second night of attacks in Iran, calling it violent and vicious as he insists Iran keeps tapping us along on a potential deal.
6: CENTCOM says Iranian military surveillance capabilities, along with air defense systems and communication sites, were hit.
5: Fox's Trey Yingst in Tel Aviv.
6: Now, in response, the Iranians launched ballistic missiles and drones at Gulf countries, including Bahrain and Kuwait. The Jordanian army says they dealt with at least 20 Iranian ballistic missiles in the skies of their country. Today, the Iranian Foreign Ministry says the strikes overnight rendered the ceasefire practically meaningless.
5: As Iran keeps insisting it's blocking shipping in the Strait of Hormuz, President Trump says the U.S. in a secret mission got more than 200 ships through, carrying 100 million barrels of oil. Oil prices have been down slightly this morning, but the spike up for oil and gas in this conflict drove inflation in May to the biggest rise in 3 years.
7: But President Trump says he's not concerned.
8: You know what I really love? I love the inflation. You know why?
7: The president says that's because he predicts prices will plummet once military action is over in Iran.
5: That's Fox's Jared Halpern of the White House. Carmelo Anthony's lawyers have filed an appeal to Tuesday's murder conviction in Texas and a 35-year prison sentence for stabbing a 17-year-old in a confrontation last year. And related to that, Fox's Chris Foster reports a right-wing influencer has been arrested.
9: Jake Lang's charged with making terroristic threats. He led protests outside the courthouse in Frisco, Texas, saying Carmelo Anthony should be hanging from a tree, allegedly threatening to kill Anthony himself if he wasn't convicted of murdering Austin Metcalf at a track meet last year. Anthony was convicted. He's black. Metcalf was white. So is Jake Lang.
5: A comeback like no other in NBA Finals history.
10: Brunson gets it. Fires up a three. Shot no good. It's
5: gone! OG Anunoby's game winner for the Knicks came with a second left to complete a 29-point second-half comeback, beating the Spurs 107-106 on ABC. 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
4: This is Lincoln's 24-hour source for news, weather, and traffic. 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
11: Cloudy and 67 degrees at 6:02. Heavy storm damage across southeast Nebraska this morning. Tree fell onto a house near 4000 Tuslin just before 5 a.m. LFR crews worked to rescue some individuals trapped. Most of those units have cleared the scene, and no further information is available at this time. The LNK Airport has reported 1.55 inches of rain since 4 a.m., and LAS outage map shows about 1,300 customers without power all across all sections of the serviced area. Westbound I-80 at mile marker 417, that's about 4 miles east of Waverly. Tractor trailer flipped over and is blocking two right lanes. Several streets in Lincoln are blocked by trees and limbs, and LFR has responded to numerous reports of wires arcing. LPD also reporting a manhole cover in the middle of the intersection is missing, creating a hazard at 27th and Vine. They are they've dispatched officers there to alert people, and LTU has been called. National Weather Service has issued a flash flood warning until 7:15 for northern Lancaster and

0: said LPD confirmed it was a semi-active meth lab. It was determined the risk outweighed any evidentiary value, as the incident is likely not chargeable. Thus, the health department was called in to clean up and remove materials. Lincoln police made an arrest in connection with that weekend assault in a parking lot near 20th and M Street.
1: 41-year-old Lakeisha Emerson of Lincoln was identified as the driver involved in the Sunday morning assault. She drove the car into a crowd of people, seriously injuring one person.
0: LPD public information manager Erica Thomas said Emerson then backed into an SUV before driving off. Investigators found her Tuesday. She was booked into jail for assault, use of a weapon to commit a felony, criminal mischief, and driving under suspension. Two Lincoln brothers have been arrested following an investigation into synthetic mushroom products sold at local smoke shops.
2: Last May, deputies responded in the area of Roca on a 17-year-old who was in a coma and had to go to Children's for 3 days. He had taken some psychedelic gummies.
0: LSO Chief Deputy Ben Houchin said during the investigation, officers purchased 53 products, including gummies and chocolate bars that contain psychedelic mushrooms. The brothers operated the Cloud 9 store near 11th and G. Additional details in this story at KLIN.com. Nebraska state troopers busy during the Make It Click campaign May 15th through June 1st.
3: Including 65 arrests for driving impaired. So those are critical arrests. Every single DUI arrest may be a lifesaver. So our troopers take those opportunities to help keep our roads safe.
0: Patrol spokesperson Cody Thomas said troopers also issued more than 1,600 speeding citations, including 47 for over 100 miles per hour. There are also 80 citations issued for no seatbelts. 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
8: Mostly cloudy this morning with showers and thunderstorms likely. Some storms may be severe. Temperature rising into the mid-70s by noon. This afternoon, becoming mostly sunny to partly cloudy and breezy, high around 80. Tonight, mostly clear and becoming cool, low in the mid-50s. From the 1011 Severe Weather Center, I'm meteorologist Brandon Rector.
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9: Well, that was something. Good morning. Welcome in to LNK Today with Jack and Friends. Storm post-game edition.
10: Mm-hmm.
9: Holy cow.
10: An explosive start to your Thursday morning.
9: Yes, for those who somehow slept through it. And I don't know that there probably can be that many, but if you somehow...

0: Somehow we're not awake 2 hours ago, and up until probably about 25, 30 minutes ago, Lincoln and the surrounding areas had a very significant severe thunderstorm that involved heavy rain, hail, straight line winds that were very significant as well. Lincoln did not end up in a tornado warning, although some of the areas around town in our listening area also did as well. And to be honest, we're kind of now scrambling, trying to figure out all of the impacts of what happened. They've been coming in pretty quickly throughout the morning. I've been just here for the last half hour, 45 minutes. Mark Vail has been in here for quite a while here this morning, talking to authorities, taking reports, finding out what's happening around the city as well. We've got downed trees, we've got downed produce stands, we've got downed construction equipment, we've got manhole covers that have been apparently removed by the wind, I guess. I'm not even sure.
1: I would imagine it was water in the storm sewers.
0: That would make a lot more sense.
1: You know, forcing them up.
0: That would make a lot more sense than what I said, to be honest.
1: As a matter of fact, I'm looking at the LTU traffic cam of 27th and Vine.
0: Yeah.
1: It affects the westbound Vine and southbound 27th.
0: Okay.
1: They've got the...
0: Do they have it blocked off then, I assume?
1: Well, they've got cones around the open manhole.
0: Okay.
1: And you can see it. Just check out your new...
0: I'm pulling it up. The thing is that on these things, they don't have them labeled on the maps. You kind of got to guess. Oh, I see. Yeah, it's right in the middle of the street there.
1: Right in the intersection. Jeez. So
0: that's already... that intersection is already something with those buildings so close to the to the street.
1: How many cars have been into that building?
0: A lot. Yeah. A lot. It is right dead center. It's the manhole dead center of 27th and Vine that's there. So I guess...
1: Yeah, the inside lane of southbound 27th is affected the most.
0: And if you're making a left turn onto southbound 27th, you got to go way down and then loop back up, basically. Yeah. So anyway, I'm going to go through, have Mark help me go through some of the impacts that we have. To be honest, you know, with the sun coming up, I think a lot of people are going to realize what kind of an impact that there is just as they're getting up and about here this morning. I will say this right now. We would love to hear from you this morning. The Summit Lawn text line especially is a great tool to use to shoot us a text. If you see any damage or practical impact of this storm, that might be useful for listeners to know, whether it's in terms of their commute or whether it's in terms of power outages, which we do have some of those as well.
1: About 1,300 now.
0: Yeah, or anything else, please shoot us a text today. We're really going to focus in on this, I think, for the first half of the show or so, because I think there are going to continue to be pretty significant impacts as we go on.
1: And the news department would love if you have some pictures that you could email us.
0: If you text it, I'll pass it on to the news department.
1: Make sure we've got your name so we can give proper attribution if we use your photo.
0: Mark, let's just, I guess, real quick here, I'll give a little bit of a summary of what actually happened with the storm. And all I have is the numbers right now from the airport. But based on what the airport has, over the course of, like I said, just before 4 a.m., all the way through about, I think we probably haven't had much rain since 6 after that. But the airport during that period of time saw, and I'm just doing quick math in my head since they do this, by a little over 1.5 inches, 1.54.
1: Yep,
0: 1.54 inches over the course of that two-hour period. And then I said, you know, like I said, straight line winds were very significant as well. Now they record high gust of 46. I'm going to guess it was higher locally because
1: there were reports in North Lincoln of 67.
0: Yeah, that's I mean, and I will tell you this, coming into our studios here at 44th and O, I usually go the back way. I come off 48th, go down L Street, and then come in the back way, and about 46th and L, there is a tree down completely blocking that street. I couldn't drive around it. I had to turn around in a driveway, come back another direction as well. And so another indication of the kind of winds that we saw. I also saw at 70th and Van Dorn, they've got one of those produce stands that are very popular out at the gas station there. That thing basically had the metal tent The wind got caught under the canopy and just bent that thing over to the ground. And they're going to have to get, I think they just got a new tent this year too. So that, there was wind doing some significant damage in various parts of the city as well. And we'll be interested in hearing about that. Mark, what can you tell us has been going on this morning?
1: Well, probably the most severe was a tree fell in a house up on about 4,000 Tuzlan. Some people were trapped. LFR got in there. We've not heard anything official, but almost all but one of the apparatus have cleared the scene. Don't know if there were any injuries. Couldn't tell from monitoring it, but that happened just before five, and there was some severe lightning and rain right about that time. So,
0: yeah,
1: we're going to try to get some information on that. If anybody up there in the Havelock area heads south on Tuzlan, wants to send us a pic or an update, appreciate that.
0: Yeah, yep. I did get one picture sent to me from Ryan. He had a picture of a hailstone that fell at, 56th and Cornhusker a little after 4 a.m., and it's melted a bit in his hand. And this is the size I had on the back of my deck as well. It's somewhere between a marble and a golf ball. Is the way that I would describe the biggest ones that were falling on my deck, and that looks like the one that Ryan is holding. And then he also has a picture of what kind. It's a little blurry. It looks like what looks like a scaffolding, maybe like a mobile construction scaffolding, if I can tell exactly what it is, that is tipped over also in that same area around Cornhusker as well. So. Brad sends in a picture of a hailstone. He's got just smaller than quarter size hailstones there in his hand as well. I don't know what the measurement is between a marble and a golf ball, but that's where the ones at my house were, like one of those rubber bouncy balls.
1: What do you call the big marbles? Cat's eye?
0: Yeah, that's probably more like what it is. Yeah, a cat's eye as well.
1: Okay.
0: What else you got, Mark?
1: LES has about 1,300 people, or customers, I should say, without power. The largest area, 305, along I-80, Northwest 1st and West Cornhusker. That's north of Capitol Beach Lake. Mm. And just, you know, where Cornhusker makes that bend and then goes under I-80?
0: Yep.
1: Just to the west and south of there, 305. The next largest group, a little closer in town, 193, and that is Vine to Q and N, Vine to Q and North 66th.
0: Okay.
1: Then another 122, 51st and South 8th Street. So, okay. And then there's several more, but under 100 in each of those cases.
0: Yeah, and they are, and those are the big ones, but they're spread out almost everywhere through. I mean, not the extreme north and the extreme south, but the middle swath of Lincoln from west to east really all has them, it seems like, all over in different places.
1: Yeah, it's about 40 minutes ago, it was 1,000 that were out. Now it's up to 1,300.
0: Yep, it's been going up steadily since I started looking at it as well. All right, Mark, any other reports as we're getting everything out there?
1: No, but I don't know. The little cones there by the manhole cover, looks like somebody may have hit one of them.
2: Uh-oh.
0: That live manhole at open manhole. Yeah, you're right. I wish I had kept it up to see who did that.
1: Yes, so do
0: I. It looks like they ran over both of them.
1: Yeah.
0: How did the tire not get stuck in the manhole?
1: Well, they may have just hit it...
0: Jeez, but they're bent like somebody drove over them.
1: I don't know.
0: One's almost fallen in the manhole.
1: Yeah, it got moved quite a ways.
0: I feel like they need to get some more cones out there, maybe.
1: Yeah. So,
0: or something. Yeah.
1: Now, and Nate came by that semi that was tipped over. Was it just the trailer, or was it the tractor trailer combo?
2: It was everything, the tractor and the trailer. Jeez. that was tipped over, and laying mainly in the middle lane of the three westbound. It was right around mile marker 417, so we're talking just a little west of Ashland.
1: Yeah, just east of the way station, I think, isn't
2: yeah,
1: it?
2: Yeah, I think that's correct, yeah. But on westbound I-80, there was a tractor trailer that was tipped over. I can tell you the visibility driving in, especially when I was the first 15 or 20 miles or so. So leaving Omaha was awful. And then it slowed down for a little while, and then it picked up again. But I think you guys are right in saying that the system has pretty well moved its way through. I can tell you, driving on 84th Street, there were some areas where the water was pretty much all the way over the road.
0: Yeah, I wondered about that.
2: It wasn't draining very well, specifically north of the Sandhills Global Event Center. So be careful there.
0: That's a
2: floodplain
0: out there, too. Yeah. That area is, there have been times when that's been an issue out there.
1: And with this many power outages, there could be some traffic signals that are not functioning. So you treat that as a four-way stop.
0: Yes. I got a text from Highlands, Krista and Highlands Kevin, both of them. It is, I don't know if it's their house, but it's a house where a tree, oh my gosh, is just ripped out of the ground. It looks like, you know, it looks like there was some kind of a fault line in the ground through the sod that fell on a structure. It looks like it might be a shed there. But there's, I mean, I think there's going to be a lot of trees, like significant big trees that are down as a result of this. I wonder how many more we're going to hear of those this morning. So,
1: and if you're just joining us, if you're just joining us, pictures are great. Include your name. We'll give you attribution when we put them on the web.
0: Yeah, absolutely. Yeah, please text us. Tell us what you're seeing, be our eyes and ears out there in terms of the damage, in terms of slowdowns, traffic difficulties, roadblocks, anything else that you've got right now. We're going to focus on this as people are having their commute this morning over the next hour and a half, 2 hours or so this morning after Lincoln sees a significant severe thunderstorm come through, heavy rain, hail, that sounds like in places it was quarter size or more, and then what had to be significant winds as well that has uprooted trees, taken down tents, construction equipment, a whole lot of other things, and then also just let us know about any flooding issues that you see as well. I got to wonder how the old underpass there on 48th by Havelock is doing. I haven't heard anything about that one yet, but I'm always curious about that when we see storms like this. Now, the good news is, as you guys mentioned, is that it does look like we are out of the woods for the time being in terms of the weather. As I pull up the latest radar, the current radar from the National Weather Service, Lincoln is still in, that must be a flood warning right there.
2: Flash flood warning.
0: Yeah.
1: Till 7:15.
0: Every other thunderstorm or tornado warning or, anything related to severe weather is now moved into Iowa. So it is all out of Nebraska. But I will tell you what, I took a picture, a little screen grab of all of the watches and warnings that were southeast of Lincoln. About half hour ago, and it looked like a Pablo Picasso painting during his Cubism era. It looked like a stained glass window. It was worn, all the lines and the shapes. There were just tons of them. I haven't seen many maps like that in terms of watches and warnings, and it's calmed down a little bit, but still pretty significant storm heading toward Des Moines now, and they're going to get this right probably during the brunt of their morning commute here. It looks like.
1: I just checked the traffic cam for 48th and Cornhusker, and it doesn't look like the underpass.
0: Hey, they must have figured some drainage stuff out there. Good job, everyone.
1: Just remember, that's right in the middle of that Cornhusker construction zone.
2: Oh, yeah. True.
1: Note, there is traffic moving under the underpass there, overpass.
2: Okay. Underpass. John Boyce, Snowman, also reports that everything's good and clear there.
0: Passed through. All right. Wow. Hey, listen, my skepticism about the drainage of that area is beaten down.
1: And there's some guy out there already working on a Bobcat on Cornhusker.
0: You know what? That's cutting one day off the construction work. Good job.
1: Yep. LES now starting to make some progress. They're down to 991 in the last 10 minutes.
0: Okay. All right. Let's see. I'm trying to see if I got anything else. Nothing else. Looks like I got everything here up to the moment here on the text line currently. I am also curious about just rain amounts that people got. Like we said it was just over an inch and a half at the airport This again looks like maybe South Lincoln might have gotten more, but it's just kind of looking at the radar as it went through as well. And I just got a text too from Ryan, and he said he's getting word that they are having power outages in Malcolm as well. So I assume is that it must be outside of the LES area, and so that may be an issue there. We'll look into that and see if we can get the very latest on what's happening there, as that might be an issue with that community. So. In terms of just a little bit further down the road forecast for the rest of the day today, there does remain a little bit of a chance of rain today, but we get through these kind of the next few hours, and the radar would indicate there's not much going to happen after this system that just went through. It kind of took the energy out of it. We're going to be dry the rest of the day, as in a 0% chance of rain after noon today, although the winds are going to be pretty significant, gusts up to 40 miles an hour during the day, in the mid-afternoon in particular, but we probably won't even get up to 80 degrees today as well, nor will it be particularly humid as we've seen the last couple of days. And so, in fact, the next chance of rain after we get through these morning hours looks like it will not be until Saturday in the very early morning hours. And so we'll have a bit of a dry spell here, which will be good at this point, given all the rain that we've seen just recently. I saw someone's sprinklers going off while I was driving into work, guys.
1: Oh, yes.
0: Just had to mention it.
1: I saw sprinklers running right in the heaviest downpours.
0: Yep. I did. Yeah, driving to work, it was raining pretty good, and I saw that as well.
1: Norris Public Power District is reporting just under 1,100 out in their service area.
0: Okay, so if somebody's late to work, their alarm might not have went off if they're still using the old school alarm clock. You'll know who's using those when you see who shows up to work this morning. Although if you slept through that, I'm impressed, because everybody was up in our house. It was so loud. Some of the thunder was just unbelievably loud, and then you had the hail on top of it, and it was a noisy storm. This one not particularly easily. You'll see how heavy of a sleeper you are if you got through that one in Lincoln.
1: The storms have affected flights out of LNK a little bit. The 510 American to Chicago is delayed until about 5 minutes ago.
0: Okay.
1: The 6 o'clock Chicago United flight was delayed until 6:40, and the Denver 6:10 flight has been delayed to 6:40 as well.
0: Okay. So. Just bumping all of them back a little bit, sounds like. All right, Mark, I'm going to let you get back into the newsroom. I know there's probably a lot waiting for you right there. We'll take our break right now. I'll give the listeners some time to send us your text if you've got pictures, if you've got any other information that might be helpful to our listeners, if you guys are our eyes and ears out there in terms of what the impact of the storm is as the sun comes up over it and we're getting a better look at everything. Please let us know, and we will pass it along at 402-479-1400, which is the Summit Lawns talk and text line. All right, 627, we'll take a break. More coming up after this on KLIN.

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7: Mostly cloudy this morning with showers and thunderstorms likely. Some storms could be severe. Becoming mostly sunny to partly cloudy this afternoon. It will be cooler and breezy, high around 80. Tonight, mostly clear and becoming cool, low in the mid-50s. Friday, mostly sunny and warm, high in the upper 80s. From the 1011 Severe Weather Center, I'm meteorologist Brandon Rector.
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9: A wild comeback last night in the NBA Finals.
10: Game 4 of the NBA Finals between the New York Knicks and the San Antonio Spurs. The Spurs jumped out in front early in this one as they led by 27 points at the half, the largest halftime lead by a road team in finals history. But the Knicks began to claw their way back in the second half, taking the lead briefly before being down again with 30 seconds to go. But OG Anunoby flew in to save the day.
11: Brunson gets it, fires up a three. Shot no good, the tip is gone!
10: The call on ABC. The Knicks come back from 29 points down to win at 107-106, and they take a 3-1 lead in the series. Tony Genualdo, Fox News.
9: Also, we have Game 5 of the Stanley Cup playoffs tonight.
10: The Carolina Hurricanes host the Vegas Golden Knights in Game 5 of the Stanley Cup Final Thursday. The series all tied up at 2 games apiece. Carolina emerged victorious in Game 4, led by their captain, Jordan Staal, who scored 2 goals in the win over Vegas on Tuesday. The Canes are now back home as they will try to take a 3-2 series lead. Meanwhile, Vegas is trying to bounce back after dropping Game 4. They have won a game in Carolina in this series. That was back in Game 1. Puck drop is scheduled for 8 p.m. Eastern. Tony Genualdo, Fox News.
9: And last night in Chicago, the Salt Dogs rallied to defeat the Chicago Dogs by a score of 8-6. Remember, Sports Nightly tonight from 6 to 8 right here on the Voice of Lincoln, 1400 and 99.3 KLIN.
0: Trending from the KLIN newsroom.
3: We're looking at traffic situations and storm damage that happened overnight. Storms caused damage across southeast Nebraska. A tree fell into a house near 4000 Tuslin just before 5 a.m. LFR crews worked to rescue some trapped individuals. Most LFR units have cleared the scene, and that's all we know about that. Now, as far as power outages, LES reporting just under 1,000 customers without power across all sections of its service area. Norris Public Power, 1,100 out. Omaha Public Power reports just under 2,800 customers out from Nebraska City all the way to Omaha. Westbound I-80, mile marker 417, a tractor trailer was knocked over. And as Nate knew, found out coming in, two right lanes are blocked there. In Lincoln, several streets are blocked by trees and limbs. LFR has been responding to wires arcing. The biggest issue right now seems to be, or at least a major issue, a manhole cover is missing right in the middle of 27th and Vine. LTU has been called, but as of a few moments ago, that was still missing. And a flash flood watch because of the heavy rains between 4 and 6. The flash flood warning now for northern Lancaster County and Seward County until 7:15. We'll have more weather coverage on LNK Today with Jack and Friends. Two Lincoln men facing drug charges after an investigation into synthetic mushroom products sold at local smoke shops. LSO Chief Deputy Ben Ouchin said the investigation began a year ago after a 17-year-old overdosed on mushroom gummies purchased from Cloud 9 Smoke Shop near 11th and G.
12: We started working in undercover operation where we purchased 53 items of gummies and chocolate bars and sent them to the lab, and it came back with the psychedelic substance.
3: Ouchin said six of the seven stores they checked removed the products from their shelves. Additional information on this story at KLIN.com. A 41-year-old Lincoln woman accused of driving into a crowd of people in the parking lot near 20th and N early Sunday morning has been arrested. LPD Public Information Manager Eric Thomas said Lakeisha Amerson drove into five people during a fight, seriously injuring one.
13: Then backed into an SUV before driving off. She was arrested and taken to the Lancaster County Jail for second-degree assault and use of a deadly weapon to commit a felony. She was also cited for criminal mischief and driving during suspension.
3: It's not known yet what led to the fight. A Lincoln man got a little more than he expected after opening a storage unit that he won at auction. LFR Battalion Chief Jim Bopp tells KLIN News the man began unloading the storage unit Tuesday afternoon and found items to cook meth.
14: LPD showed up and confirmed that's what it was, so then we were called out because that involves some hazardous materials. We found very, very small trace amounts of whatever it might be. Therefore, we call in the Lincoln Lancaster County Health Department, and they properly package them, remove them.
3: LPD said the potential hazards associated with processing the semi-active meth lab outweighed any evidentiary value, and no criminal charges were expected. Lincoln Crime Stoppers asking for the public's help in identifying a suspect in an assault March 13th.
15: A woman called Lincoln Police to report she was at Walmart on Jamie Lane in South Lincoln when she saw a man assault another man.
3: LPD's Becky Keller said the victim suffered cuts to his hands and a forehead laceration. Walmart security footage captured the person believed to be responsible for the assault. Pictures of that suspect and more Crime Stoppers cases at KLIN.com. Next news follows Fox News at the top of the hour on the Voice of Lincoln, 1400 and 99.3 KLIN.
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6: Mostly cloudy this morning with showers and thunderstorms likely. Some storms may be severe. Temperature rising into the mid-70s by noon. This afternoon, becoming mostly sunny to partly cloudy and breezy, high around 80. Tonight, mostly clear and becoming cool, low in the mid-50s. From the 1011 Severe Weather Center, I'm meteorologist Brandon Rector.
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2: All right, welcome back. 6:39, continuing coverage of the aftermath from the severe thunderstorm coming through Lincoln and the listening surrounding area. A couple hours ago this morning, I guess now we're getting close to 3 hours ago when this whole thing began. Let's just take a little bit of a run through everything that's happening right now, and I will again let you guys know if you can shoot me a text with any things that you see, especially if you've got any pictures or practical helpful information in terms of down trees or road blockages or other issues getting around. You can please give us a text on the Summit Lawns text line, 402-479-1400. Power outages also appreciated. So here's kind of a little bit of a rundown of the latest on what happened. The storm over the course of 2 hours of tracking, at least. I don't know that it necessarily rained that long, but according to the airport, dropped 1.55. My quick math is right here, 1.55 inches, and that was during their during the 4 o'clock hour and the 5 o'clock hour. They had those. We'll see what they end up having during the 6 o'clock hour. Might be a little bit more on top of that, but not a whole lot. And so I'm also interested in if locally there were some significantly higher numbers than that over that 2 hour period. So let me know what you got at your place. If you'd like to do that. The update on power outages right now here in the capital city, we were up as we got started on the show to about 1,300. LES has been making some progress on that. It is now down to about 1,000. And as I update the map here from LES, it looks like the biggest pockets right now are in a couple of areas. There's two adjacent ones here. South 1st to 8th from C Street to B Street, and very close, South 12th to South 14th from Sumner to Rose. There's about 200 outages there. And then a group that would be Vine Street, Q Street to North 66th, right up there as well, West Avon to Meadowdale to Vine as well, and then Carlos to 79th and Holdridge to West Avon in that area. So that bigger area is really about probably about 50, I don't know if it gets down to 56th, but all the way up to 80th, maybe 84th, and then from about O Street to Layton. And I'm not saying all is out everywhere there, but those are some of the biggest numbers that we're seeing, especially kind of at that 66th area, kind of by Gateway as well, kind of by Gateway and kind of by Meadow Lane are a couple of the areas that are having the biggest outages right now. And then beyond that, they're kind of spread out in small numbers throughout the city, although they don't go much further south than Pioneers Boulevard, and they don't go a whole lot further north than Havelock, although there is one up way up by Amberley Road, Thayer, 120th through 156th. So that would be out there almost out by Waverly, where that one would be.
7: And so, we had a texter, we had John text in 162nd and Adams way out east, power outage there.
2: Okay, that's probably included in that group that I just mentioned.
7: Yep, precisely.
2: Although it only said to 156th. There is another one area. There's another one I see here. Ah, there's what he's talking about. Right at 134th and Havelock. There's 12 outages there. But then there are just, you know, probably, you know, 20 different clusters of somewhere between 5 and 30 outages throughout the middle of the city, all the way east to west, and so some issues probably for a variety of people dealing with that as well. Other update: the manhole cover is back on 27th and Vine. Woo-hoo. I did not actually get to see the hero who went out there and brought a new manhole cover out, or found the old one. I'm not sure, but probably the storm drain had some water coming out of it and pushed that manhole cover off. I do see there's an LTU truck that's still parked there right in front of the Moose's Tooth as I'm watching the live cameras right now. That manhole was dead center in the middle of that intersection.
7: Oh, yes.
2: Which made for an interesting situation if you were going southbound on 27th, if you were taking a left turn from Vine to go southbound on 27th as well. And so that's the only one of those that I know of as well. Let's see, we had another text. Let me see if I can find this here about a downed tree. Yeah, here, got a couple of downed trees mentioned. Brent texts in, said there's a big tree branch across both lanes of Adams between 56th and 48th Street. I don't know if I can get a camera on that one or not, but I will try to see what I can see there. And then an additional text about a tree down as well on westbound Pine Lake about 38th Street.
7: Ooh. That was John R., yes.
2: Oh, jeez. That's not what you're looking for. I bet that's going to be a mess in that area there for people in the south part of town as well. Barb texts in, one of my neighbors, and says, got 2.5 inches of rain. I thought we got a little bit more out south. Well, out south, more out east than out south, to be honest. John says 162nd in Adams. He was the one who set the power out, but he said he got 4 inches of rain. Mm. And he sent, holy cow, did you see his pictures that he sent?
7: Yeah.
2: Wow, that is a major tree uprooted there. Some of the pictures of trees that I have seen that just got, this one didn't get uprooted. This one got snapped.
7: Yeah.
2: At the bottom. Holy cow. That could have done some damage. I'm glad nobody was hurt there. It looks like it fell right next to the house. But if that thing was 20 feet the other direction. That'd be in the roof of the house. So I hope everybody's okay out there as well. And he said he got 4 inches of rain. So, and that would have been in northeast Lincoln, far northeast Lincoln there, or east Lincoln. And then we got, let's see. We got a request line Friday request there.
7: Nah.
2: Then another, there's the tree down on Pine Lake. Got another one. Ah, here's a picture from listener. This is from no name, but thank you. Your phone number ends in zero. Just a tree. It's kind of a young tree that is down over by the Sam's Club on the North Sam's Club. It'd be on North 27th Street over there by Superior. And it's, this one shouldn't be too hard to clean up, but it just kind of snapped into part of the street there. And there are just a bunch of these. There's going to be some, you know, the interesting thing is I don't necessarily, some of these, when these storms happen, because I remember one, was it last summer, 2 years ago? I think maybe both of those it happened. Where we had these wind storms where there were just so many small and medium limbs everywhere. I remember just going out in our street and picking stuff out so the streets were usable. This one doesn't seem to have created that for the most part. Now, I could be wrong, and I was driving in the dark and very early, and it was still kind of going on when I got here. But it doesn't seem to be as much of that. It just seems like the bigger trees were just snapped or uprooted in a lot of cases. And if you didn't hear, there was a tree that fell on a home on Tuzalan early this morning. And we still haven't heard. Maybe Mark will have something here at the top of the hour. But they did end up having to rescue the people who were in the house out of there as well. We got Steve Hardesty in right now here. Welcome in, bright and early. Steve, good to see you here.
8: Hey, guys.
2: How you doing?
8: Hey, Steve. Not bad.
2: Yeah.
8: Not bad.
2: What's what did you see out there when you were coming in?
8: Well, I kind of ran into what you ran into on L Street, that tree across the road. I was talking with a bicyclist. He was thinking, oh, let's try to move that. Like, that
2: is not moving.
8: Yeah.
2: Yeah, that was big. That was not a two-person move. We're going to get it. I need a chainsaw for that
8: absolutely.
2: One.
8: Absolutely. And actually, a mailbox was demolished.
2: Oh, really? I couldn't even see that. Mm-hmm. It was dark, and I just drove on it, and I was like, can I get around that? And I was like, yeah, I don't think so without driving on someone's lawn.
8: Yeah, that was one of those turn around and go a different street.
2: Yeah. What? Anything else that you've got for us here?
8: No. Just basically some small limbs down across the area. But yeah, that big tree was the biggest thing I saw on the way in.
2: Yeah. Mm. Yeah. And I was just saying earlier, it's kind of interesting because, you know, we had a couple of storms the last few years where it just felt like there were small and medium limbs littered everywhere.
8: Yes.
2: And I don't know if it feels like maybe it's different now since you've been out, but it doesn't necessarily look like that, you know, where you're going to spend the entire day cleaning up your yard.
8: Right, right.
2: But it did take down some incredibly big trees as well. Like, here, I'll show you this one that we got from East Lincoln. Look at that's the smaller of the two there. I didn't even see that one. That's the second one. Look at this.
8: Oh, my gosh.
2: Yeah. So.
8: Wow.
2: And we've had several of those, and then we've had some of them that were just kind of more uprooted here. Mm-hmm. Take a look at this
8: grief.
2: So the damage just to those big trees is kind of what was characteristic of this, less so than like I said, limbs everywhere. Hopefully, not that a big tree coming down as well. Another rain total. Chicken Rich says in Northeast Lincoln 2.1 inches. Believe it or not, the airport number is low. I think for what most people got, which was just about an inch and a half, and that was limited to that 2 hour period. But I don't think we really got any rain prior to about, maybe 3:34 a.m. We didn't get any rain before that I'm aware of. And so it looks like as you get to the south and to the east, you're seeing bigger numbers as well. Let's see. Eric posts. He looks like his lawn chair blew. His lawn chair, a Chase Lounge, I think that is. No, it's a lawn chair that is knocked over and slid over to his grill. And he also said, pray for us, #GoFundMe.
8: Oh boy.
2: Glad. I mean, yeah. He and his family, I think we'll be able to get through it. Holy cow. And there's another picture from Ryan, and I don't know exactly where that comes from, but that is another big old tree.
8: Yes.
2: Snapped like a toothpick.
7: Yeah.
2: Holy cow. I'm trying to figure out maybe where that is. I don't know. I'd be making a guess if I did. But Ryan sent me a text where you saw that. It fell backwards into the yard instead of onto the street. So let's see. We'll have Matt come on here in just a second. Continue, please. Send us your texts with any if you've got any pictures as well, or any other information, even better. That might be helpful if there are streets blocked, if there are other issues that might help your fellow listeners get where they're going this morning, or do so more safely as well. If you've got rain totals, we got Mark Vail working very diligently in the newsroom right now. I'm sure taking a lot of reports on what is going on out there. And Chris Lofgren comes in. I'm sure he's going to have a pretty significant report for us right here as we get going again at 7:10. Mm-hmm. So. That's what we've got on that so far. More on that here in just a moment. Reminder, Request Line Friday is the storm did not cancel Request Line Friday. In fact, it probably emboldened it.
7: Yes.
2: It is this week's theme.
7: We will carry on.
8: Yes.
2: Yes. This week's theme is vacation vibes. It was vacation mode. And then a listener said vacation vibes. And I like that better with the alliteration. So it is vacation vibes. Now, I'm going to give you that may be explanatory enough for you, but I'm going to give you a more specific scenario than that. This is I'm placing you in the moment, whatever your preferred perfect destination is right now, wherever would that be? Maybe it's somewhere on a beach. Maybe it's somewhere that's nice and cool on a mountain, wherever it is that you would like to be if you could get away. And I'm putting you in that position, the best part of the trip, right? When you walk into wherever you're staying, the travel is all done. You put the bags down and you put on something comfortable or your swimming suit or whatever it is. And you sit down for the first time, either in that Chase lounge or by the pool or on the comfortable couch or on the nice bed you lay down. And all of a sudden the relaxation hits. What is the song that you're listening to in that moment to soak up the vibes, the vacation vibes? And so I want you to tell me what that song is for you. We're going to try and duplicate those vacation vibes as best as we can. And then if you want to describe the perfect, you know, we'll do a little theater of the mind. If you want to describe what that perfect location is, the perfect what you would need for that best relaxation, escapism from the stress of everyday life and job, family, and kids, whatever else that you've got going on as well. So give us a text and let us know, and make sure and use the words request or RLF, please, so we can make sure and get that on our list for tomorrow's show. So that's what we'll be doing. That'll be fun tomorrow. I think we'll all be ready for that. If not a real vacation, an imaginary one. All right, we'll take a break. 6:54. We'll hear from the Capital Humane Society coming up next on KLIN.
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6: Mostly cloudy this morning with showers and thunderstorms likely. Some storms could be severe. Becoming mostly sunny to partly cloudy this afternoon. It will be cooler and breezy, high around 80. Tonight, mostly clear and becoming cool, low in the mid-50s. Friday, mostly sunny and warm, high in the upper 80s. From the 1011 Severe Weather Center, I'm meteorologist Brandon Rector.
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2: All right, we'll get back to some of that storm coverage practically impacting your morning here in just a little bit. Mark Vail will be in with a full newscast, and I know he's been working on a bunch of new information that he's got that's coming up here in 4 minutes. But first, it is time to say hello to Matt Charl from the Capital Humane Society and find out a little bit about the pets they've got up for adoption this week. Hello, Matt. How are you doing today?
11: Pretty good. How about yourself?
2: Good. Good. Well, now that I was able to navigate from the down trees around the broadcast house here, we're doing okay. So let's hear about the pets that you've got up for adoption this weekend.
11: Yeah, so first off, we have Michael, and he's a one-year-old German Shepherd, neutered male, and he's black and tan in color, and he's only about 50 pounds right now, so he'll fill out and get a little bigger, but he came in as a lost dog, and unfortunately nobody came to claim him, and really your typical teenager really can't sit still and is always on the go, and when he's meeting other dogs here at the shelter, he's a little awkward at first, and doesn't really know what to do, especially with the female dog. So, you know, as a teenager, he's learning how to talk to the ladies.
2: We get it. We've been there, man. Yep. Or some of us have. You probably weren't, but some of us have.
11: But once he kind of gets past that initial meeting and has a little confidence, he plays well. And so we think another canine friend would be ideal for Michael.
2: Nice. What else we got?
11: And then we have Ramona, and Ramona is a 7-year-old domestic medium hair. She's the spayed female, and she's a calico, and she's pretty petite. She's only about 6 pounds, and also came in lost, wasn't claimed, and she's a very pretty cat, but she needed some pretty extensive dental care when she came to the shelter, so she really doesn't have many teeth left and will require a soft food diet the rest of her life, but really doesn't slow her down from enjoying a meal. And right now, adoption fees on all cats 5 months and older are reduced by 50% this month, thanks to Mary Jo Livingston, and shelter's full. We have over 440 pets in the shelter's care right now, and so if you've been thinking about adopting, definitely encourage you to come out and see if there's a good match for you.
2: All right, well, shout out Mary Jo, and let's get some of those cats adopted. Thank you very much, Matt. Always appreciate it. We'll talk to you again next week, all right?
11: Sounds good.
2: Go Matt Macharo from the Capital Humane Society. A couple more rain totals that have come in. Highlands Kevin, who lives in the Highlands, not surprisingly. That'd be weird if he lived out on like Old Cheney. Just under 2 inches of rain in that area of town. And then John has one of the lower numbers that I've seen other than the airport, 1.63 near 35th and Pine Lake. So it kind of looks like the further east you go, the higher the rain totals is kind of what I've been able to tell so far, and both of those would support that as well. All right, we'll continue to take your text. What are you seeing out there this morning? Damaged trees down, rain totals, anything else that might be helpful to our listeners, shoot it into a text on the Summit Lawns text line, 402-479-1400. 7 o'clock, KLI in Lincoln.
5: From the Momo Pizzeria and Ristorante Studios, we are the voice of Lincoln. 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
12: Iran says the ceasefire is now practically meaningless. I'm Dave Anthony, Fox News. After the U.S. went on the attack again and Iran retaliated again, launching drones and missiles at Gulf countries with American bases, Bahrain, Jordan, and Kuwait. Some were shot down. Fox's Lucas Tomlinson is at the White House.
13: For the second consecutive night, U.S. forces launching strikes, and that strike included launching Tomahawk cruise missiles from a U.S. warship. In a statement, Central Command said, quote, CENTCOM forces launched strikes on Iranian military surveillance capabilities, communication systems, and air defense sites across Iran.
12: President Trump called Fox's Trey Inks from the Situation Room during the bombing, saying we hit them very hard.
14: Because they were unwilling to make a good faith deal at the negotiating table. And I asked the president, if they don't sign the deal, what's going to happen? And he said, we'll bomb the S out of them tomorrow night. And so clearly President Trump is keeping the military option on the table if the Iranians are unwilling to make those concessions.
12: India is upset over another U.S. strike in this conflict, one that killed 3 people on a ship.
15: The crew members died when a U.S. missile hit the engine room of the MT Setabello, an Indian-operated oil and chemicals tanker accused of trying to breach the blockade of Iranian ports. Their deaths confirmed today after being reported missing yesterday. India has lodged a strong protest to the strike. The U.S. said the vessel was carrying oil from Iran.
16: Fox's Jonathan Savage. While Iran insists it controls the Strait of Hormuz, blocking shipping, President Trump says a secret U.S. mission has escorted a lot of ships out, more than 200, carrying 100 million barrels of oil.
17: Late at night with no lights, because they don't have any radar, because we blasted the crap out of it.
16: Now, last night, the president posted on Truth Social a call for Republicans in Congress to approve $350 billion for the military using a reconciliation process Democrats cannot block. He also wants that to include new rules for voting, requiring ID and outlawing most mail-in balloting and no transgender athletes in women's sports. 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
18: Cloudy, 67 degrees at 7:02. Storms caused damage across southeastern Nebraska starting about 4 this morning. A tree fell into a house near 4000 Tuslin Avenue just before 5 a.m. LFR crews worked to rescue a trapped individual. LFR crews have cleared the scene. As well as noting damage to a roof, a 1011 reporter on scene noted that a person was brought out via gurney from the home. The LES outage map currently shows 1,000 customers still without power. Norris Public Power, about 1,100. Westbound I-80 at mile marker 417. A tractor-trailer tipped over and is blocking the right two lanes. In Lincoln, several streets are blocked by trees down and limbs. LFR has been responding to wires arcing. The manhole cover in the middle of the intersection of 27th and Vine has been replaced. As far as rainfall totals, 1.54 inches reported at LNK, 1.6 in Walton, and 1.81 inches in Eagle. Flash flood warning remains in effect for northern Lancaster County and Seward County until 7:15, and a severe thunderstorm watch until 10 a.m. A 41-year-old Lincoln woman accused of driving into a crowd of people in a parking lot near 20th and N Street early Sunday morning has been arrested. LPD Public Information Manager Erica Thomas said Lakeisha Emerson drove into five people during a fight, seriously injuring one.
19: Then backed into an SUV before driving off. She was arrested and taken to the Lancaster County Jail for second-degree assault and use of a deadly weapon to commit a felony. She was also cited for criminal mischief and driving during suspension.
18: It's not known what led to the fight. Two Lincoln men facing drug charges after an investigation into synthetic mushroom products sold at local smoke shops.

0: 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A 4-song EP, a live in-studio video, a professional photo shoot, plus music business instruction, and a live EP release concert at the Music Box.
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7: Mostly cloudy this morning with showers and thunderstorms likely. Some storms could be severe. Becoming mostly sunny to partly cloudy this afternoon. It will be cooler and breezy, high around 80. Tonight, mostly clear and becoming cool, low in the mid-50s. Friday, mostly sunny and warm, high in the upper 80s. From the 1011 Severe Weather Center, I'm meteorologist Brandon Rector.
8: Thank you very much, Brandon. Jack Mitchell here for Darrell's Jewelers. If you've not yet gone in and seen the William Henry collection. Whether you're shopping for a gift, maybe with Father's Day coming up. Wow, Father's Day really is coming up, isn't it? I forget Mother's Day and I forget Father's Day is coming up. I get at least some equal opportunity with that. Or if you're just interested in some really, really impressive craftsmanship that goes into the William Henry collection, which, by the way, is you're just not going to find in the area. You're not going to find outside of Denver for a big area. It's exclusively in this area at Darrell's. What are we talking about? Well, we're talking about knives, both more like pocket knives and cutlery itself. We're talking about cigar cutters. We are talking about bracelets. We are talking about pens. We are talking about money clips. But to describe what it was like to actually see these pieces and hold them, it's one of those moments where you can feel the heft of it. You can feel the quality of it and you can feel the materials that were used to really be impressive with the way that it was created. And so it's not ordinary stuff. And so this is why it's so good if you got somebody who's hard to buy for, or if you're just interested in seeing something incredibly cool. These are highly sought after, and you can pick them up here at Darrell's. You can skip those generic mall stores. 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It's incredible. These are in the

0: these William Henry pieces. And don't forget to tell them Jack sent you.
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2: Good morning. We wake up to the aftermath of a storm that came through our early morning hours. We'll want to use extra caution. Some power outages throughout the capital city affecting traffic signals, 84th and Pioneers to be specific. Also, tree branch down westbound Pine Lake Road from 56th to 40th slowing traffic. There is the potential for some flash flooding. We'll want to use extra caution. Make sure the headlights are on. If you come across a trouble spot, call the traffic hotline, 402-479-1414. That's a quick check of your Time Saver Traffic.
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0: All right, welcome back. 7:10 on a Thursday morning, 66 degrees in the capital city, mostly cloudy. The rain has fallen, the wind has blown, the hail has hailed. And pretty impactful on a lot of people here this morning. Tree damage. We've got some power outages still. And we've got some other issues as well getting around the city. And so we've kind of gone to some team coverage right now of the impacts and ones that might have some impact, for lack of a better term, on your getting around this morning, on your schedule this morning, those sorts of things as well. So I'll go right now to Mark Vail in the KLIN newsroom. Mark, we just heard from you, obviously, in the newscast, but anything else to expound on from
3: that? Yeah, we've got a couple of updates since then. Tom Stanton just reporting that the State Patrol is conducting rolling roadblocks on I-80 near Greenwood for that crash at mile marker 417. Yes. So they're working that. We've also gotten an update from Lincoln Fire and Rescue Public Information Officer M.J. Learman. That tree into a house up there on Tuslin, it happened at 4:54 this morning. The structure actually contained two apartments. Significant damage to the units. Three occupants have been displaced and are being helped by the Red Cross. Took technical rescue crews about 20 minutes to cut a large limb and extricate one person who's been hospitalized with non-life-threatening injuries. So it took them about 20 minutes to do that.
0: So, can you imagine?
3: So that that's probably the most significant damage we've heard so far.
0: Yeah.
3: Still quite a few power outages and LES working on those. I don't have that pulled up.
0: I got it right here, Mark, and I'm just refreshing right now. Last time I looked, there were about 1,000, and they've got it down to 934. The biggest areas still continue to be kind of in the Salt Creek near South Everett area, between about C and West South Street, and then on the other side between about 1st and 15th, kind of surrounding around 8th and 9th Street. And then the other one is kind of up in the Gateway Meadow Lane area. That's the other significant one where you've got a lot of them. And then beyond those two, you just have a bunch of kind of smaller clusters. There's also a pretty big one up there, almost out by Waverly as well, talking roughly 112th Street and Alvo Road. And so up by Cornhusker Highway and the interstate there as well. And so that's been the other one. But they've been working on these. It's fluctuated. It's been up to about 1,300, 1,400 earlier this morning, but they've been kind of making some progress, and that's going down a little bit, but still clearly some outages around the city. Yep.
3: Now, earlier there was a manhole cover that was missing right in the middle of the intersection, 27th and Vine. That has been replaced, so that's tracking. But when we talk about intersections, if for chance, or by chance, their power outage has caused some traffic signals not to function. Now, we haven't heard of any, but if you do come across that, as Chris Lofkin reminded us this morning, that you got to treat that as a four-way stop.
0: Okay.
3: There have been a couple of accidents. LFR has responded to a lot of wires arcing. And I know you and Stephen, who I believe has joined you in there.
0: Yep, Stephen's in here.
3: You had some first-hand experience with trees blocking.
0: Yeah.
3: And we also... I don't know whether Chris got it in the report, but westbound Pine Lake between 56th and 40th.
0: Yeah, we got a text about that one. Yeah. Like 38th is what the report 38th. Was, I think.
3: Okay.
0: But I'm not. It's in that general area. I believe that was the area. So definitely affecting, I'm sure, 40th and Pine Lake traffic, and that's going to be a busy one as well, where that's happening. Mm-hmm. So
3: we'll last report, Norris Public Power District had about 1,100, and Omaha OPTD had 2,800, but their outages extend from Nebraska City all the way into Omaha.
0: Yeah, they got a large area where they're doing the power for. Okay. All right. Thank you, Mark. Jump right in here if you have anything else.
3: Will do. Thank you.
0: That you got. Steve, anything that you've got to add?
4: Well, yeah, and kind of going off of what Mark was saying about OPPD, I'm seeing from Channel 7 up in Omaha, they're seeing over 8,000 people are without power in the Omaha metro.
0: Mm-hmm. Okay. The same thing that came through here, looked like it was, in fact, the areas north of here, it looked like they had kind of a longer bout with some of this stuff that was on track, just kind of, on the equal, what it would be, latitude of Omaha as well. And so I think they got that as well. So,
5: yeah, I can tell you driving 5 o'clock on the west side of Omaha, there was very poor visibility, very hard rain. I don't know if it was, I don't think it hailed at 5 a.m, but we did get very heavy rain, and it made it tough to get around. So
0: We had hail in, you know, at our house in East Lincoln, and it didn't go for a long time. You know, it was maybe 5-10 minutes that it was falling, but there were some pretty significantly sized hail that was in there. I would say marble, bigger than marble size, maybe like the cat's eye marble that you used to use, the slightly bigger one, was about the size, or you could maybe say quarter size if it was a more flat piece of hail. But those were that was pretty significant during the time that it was actually falling as well. I'm getting some more reports from rain totals. Highland Kevins said he got 2 inches, just under 2 inches rain on the Highland. And then John said he got about 1.63 near 35th and Pine Lake. And so it seems that the further east you go, the more you got, because here's Diane saying, living near Pius High School, she's got 2.25 inches. So that would stand to reason a little bit as you get further toward 56, toward 70th Street, that you're seeing bigger numbers. And we also heard bigger numbers out in the far eastern part of the state, or excuse me, of the city as well. I also have a note, and I don't have a name on this one, but this report is that there is, in fact, Mark was talking about the potential of lights being out, and I'm going to pull up the traffic cams on this one, but this texter said that 84th and Pioneer's light is out. And if that's the case, that will be a bit of a mess here this morning, and also noted that people are being idiots.
5: What?
4: No way.
0: I mean, when you've got, like, I mean, it's, and Mark's right, you treat it like a blinking red, essentially, but when you've got people turning left in both directions and going straight in both directions, it gets a little complicated. I'm going to see if I can actually pull that one. I've got 84th and A. I assume there's one here. There it is, 84th and Pioneers. Well, it looks like it's working now. It looks like it's working now from what I can see. Yeah, it's definitely working now. All right. Well, apparently, to the extent it was out, it is now back on. Oh, I love these city traffic cameras.
4: Oh, yes. It's great.
0: Very nice to be able to monitor these things. And we did see the truck of the hero who got the manhole cover back on 27th and Vine Street when you had a hole right in the middle of the intersection there. Luckily, they did get cones on, around it, just two of them. And we didn't see it. I didn't have it up when it happened, but it looked like someone drove over the cones somehow, which I don't know how they didn't get a tire stuck in the hole when they did that. But they did get a manhole cover there, and that was probably, related to some of the flooding and the storm sewer that happened there. I don't know if he got the original one or found a new one or what it was. He or she, I should say. Here we got another note. This is from a texter without a name. Phone number ends up on with a 5 here, but large tree 100% blocking Casey Lane, 78th Street, just around the corner from Casey Lane. That looks like the one that came down on L Street here. And I'm going to check where that is exactly. Sometimes I hear these streets and I'm like, I've never seen that street in Lincoln. After living here, almost 50 years of my life. Oh, and then, of course, if I'm going to do that, I'm going to get the Casey's Pizza locations.
5: I could use a breakfast pizza. Yeah,
4: right? I was going to say bacon or sausage.
0: That's in. Here we go. I can't. It's just. Oh, yeah. Wow. Casey's is just dominating the SEO on Google here. Casey Lane is not easy to Google, so I'm not exactly sure where that is. Edenton. There it is. Edenton North. Got it. Thank you. So that would be up by 70th and Old Cheney.
5: Yeah, that's correct.
0: Area there.
5: Yeah. Little north of Old Cheney.
0: It's in a residential area. And so, you know, I can see on the picture too, just in the distance that was sent in. And this was Jeff, I think, that sent this in. It was, there's another one down further on the street where you've got a limb down. But this one, this looks like a limb that came down off of a tree here.
4: Right.
0: That was, again, just snapped right off. And I think that, is that what it was on? Oh, it wasn't a tree that came down, or was it a limb? Could you tell when you were trying to move it?
4: It was a big limb.
0: It was a big limb.
4: Yeah.
0: Yeah. I mean, yeah. We've seen a lot of snapped at the trunk or pulled out of the ground trees, which have been remarkable. I got another tree in the road, southbound 40th and Prescott-ish. Thank you to Tim. I appreciate that. That's not a wide road there. So if that's happening there, if it's really in the way, that could be a problem as well. Rick up by Raymond got up under just under 2.5 inches as well. Ed, Sandalwood Drive, 83rd and Sandalwood Drive. So he's further east. He got 1.74. So we've had reports of from 1.5 inches all the way up to 3+ inches from the Highlands and the airport all the way up to 148th Street. It's just really been varying a whole lot as well. So we've got all of that. Hopefully we can get Chris Lofgren in here and just kind of hear, because I'm sure he's getting a ton of this stuff. I'm sure the phone's ringing off the hook now. Maybe we'll get him in here during the morning drive just to give a summary of what he is hearing and seeing right now. I will tell you this, and maybe you're aware now, but it looks like we are done with this for the time being in terms of the storms. They are now out of the system. In fact, as I look at the statewide radar right now, there's nothing. This stuff's going. This is a pretty fast moving system. This thing's going through Des Moines. This is about to go through Des Moines right now. Yeah. I mean, it's long. It's long gone from Lincoln and the entirety of the state of Nebraska, and except for just a few light showers that are up there by the Niobrara and in kind of north northeast Nebraska, there's no precipitation in the entire state right now beyond what's happening there. So that's that bodes well for the rest of the day, that you're not going to have any other flooding or other issues beyond what's already happened. And we don't expect any more rain. The National Weather Service doesn't expect any more rain up until we'd be looking at overnight hours Friday into Saturday, when the next chance of rain, and then Saturday showers are likely. But we're pretty much dry. It's going to be breezy the rest of the day.
5: It's going to be nice and cool.
0: Yeah, but we're also not even going to get up to the humidity is going to be way down. Like this was the this was kind of the weather changer here that's come through here over the last 12 hours or so, and humidity is going to drop significantly. It's already a decent amount lower than it has been, and it will continue to drop throughout the afternoon. And we will top out probably not even hitting 80 degrees today. And but those winds will be, looks like the winds are going to be pretty significant here coming out of the north here. And continuing to blow into the evening hours. Tomorrow, then, mid-80s, dry throughout the day. Tomorrow, pretty darn nice, it actually looks like. Tomorrow, not as windy, staying not humid. Going to see some sunshine. We probably will see sunshine by mid-afternoon today, early afternoon today, dry things up. So I got to finish mowing my lawn. The old battery crapped out before I...
4: Imagine that. Yes.
0: Yeah, and then you get to Saturday though, Saturday, like bad news is Saturday definitely looks wet right now according to the forecast. The good news is the chances drop off a cliff right at 7 p.m.
5: Oh, yes. Yeah.
4: Could it be the banana ball effect?
0: Yeah, I don't know.
5: Oh yes, banana ball.
0: Could the link dome be be a banana ball fan.
5: It must be, hopefully.
0: And but temperatures staying, guys. Today, tomorrow's gonna be a bit warmer. Mm-hmm. But Saturday, Sunday, we are rarely gonna see temperatures over 80 during that period. Monday as well. Tuesday, high of 83. So we are not, I mean, looks like we're not seeing the 90s again until at the earliest, the middle to late next week.
4: Okay.
0: So this was like a real, I mean, it was significant, but it did a lot of changing of the weather and the situation out here right now. All right, I'll check, see if I have any other, looks like I'm all caught up on my texts right now. Okay, let's just grab our break right now then, and we have Nate Sports, and we'll have Mark's news, and then hopefully we'll get Chris in here for the morning drive and get a little more information. 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
10: Mostly cloudy this morning with showers and thunderstorms likely. Some storms may be severe. Temperature rising into the mid-70s by noon. This afternoon, becoming mostly sunny to partly cloudy and breezy, high around 80. Tonight, mostly clear and becoming cool, low in the mid-50s. From the 1011 Severe Weather Center, I'm meteorologist Brandon Rector.
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2: As we continue through our drive time, no major incidents as a result of our storm this early morning. We will want to use caution. Some tree branches down, some entire trees are down, and we do have some scattered power outages throughout the capital city affecting some traffic signals. We'll want to use extra caution, approach any traffic signals that are malfunctioning as a four-way stop. Westbound Pine Lake Road, 40th to 56th, the tree down in that area. 84th and Pioneers, traffic signals are out. There is the possibility of some flash flooding. Make sure the headlights are on. If you come across anything that gets in your way, call the traffic hotline, 402-479-1414. That's another check of your Time Saver Traffic.
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5: Last night at Madison Square Garden, a historic comeback in the NBA Finals.
12: Game 4 of the NBA Finals between the New York Knicks and the San Antonio Spurs. The Spurs jumped out in front early in this one as they led by 27 points at the half, the largest halftime lead by a road team in finals history. but the Knicks began to claw their way back in the second half, taking the lead briefly before being down again with 30 seconds to go. But OG Anunoby flew in to save the day.
13: Brunson gets it, fires up a three. Shot no good. The tip, it's gone! It's gone! It's gone! With 1.2 remaining, Knicks take the lead!
12: The call on ABC. The Knicks come back from 29 points down to win at 107-106, and they take a 3-1 lead in the series. Tony Genualdo, Fox News.
5: Last night in American Association Baseball, the Salt Dogs won at Chicago, 8-6. Also beginning the World Cup.
14: From Seattle to Miami, Monterey to Toronto, thousands of soccer fans from around the world filling cities in the US, Mexico and Canada with noise and color. France, Spain, Brazil and current champions Argentina are among the favorites to win the World Cup. For countries like Haiti, Uzbekistan and Curaçao, just being in the tournament is a victory. With words of encouragement for the U.S. team, here's former player Kobe Jones.
15: Enjoy the moment. It all goes so fast. You're going to have a shared experience for life. You'll be talking with each other for life about moments like this.
14: First match is Mexico v. South Africa at 3 p.m. Eastern in Mexico City. Jonathan Savage, Fox News.
5: And it's also Game 5 of the Stanley Cup Finals tonight.
12: The Carolina Hurricanes host the Vegas Golden Knights in Game 5 of the Stanley Cup Final Thursday. The series all tied up at 2 games apiece. Carolina emerged victorious in Game 4, led by their captain, Jordan Staal, who scored 2 goals in the win over Vegas on Tuesday. The Canes are now back home as they will try to take a 3-2 series lead. Meanwhile, Vegas is trying to bounce back after dropping Game 4. They have won a game in Carolina in this series. That was back in Game 1. Puck drop is scheduled for 8 p.m. Eastern. Tony Genualdo, Fox News.
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1: Trending from the KLIN newsroom.
3: Severe thunderstorms moved across the area shortly after 4 a.m., continuing until about 6. A tree fell into a house near 4000 Tuslin Avenue just before 5. LFR's MJ Lehrman reports their technical rescue crew took about 20 minutes to cut a large tree limb and then extricate one person who was taken to the hospital with non-life-threatening injuries. That structure contained 2 apartments and 3 occupants in total have been displaced, with the Red Cross helping them. City Building and Safety has been called to that site. The LES outage map shows almost 900 customers still without power across all sections of its service area. Norris Public Power reporting about 1,100 customers out. Westbound I-80 at mile marker 417, about 4 miles east of Waverly, a tractor trailer tipped over and has been blocking 2 right lanes. KLIN's Tom Stanton reports the State Patrol is using rolling roadblocks to slow westbound traffic approaching that accident. Some Lincoln streets are blocked by trees and limbs. LFR has responded to wires arcing. A manhole cover in the middle of 27th and Vine went missing earlier. It has been replaced. Rainfall totals so far reported: LNK 1.55 inches, Walton 1.6, and 1.81 in Eagle. 2 Lincoln brothers have been arrested following an investigation into synthetic mushroom products sold at local smoke shops.
16: Last May, deputies responded in the area of Roca on a 17-year-old who was in a coma and had to go to Children's for 3 days. He had taken some psychedelic gummies.
3: LSO Chief Deputy Ben Houchin said during the investigation, officers purchased 53 products, including gummies and chocolate bars that contained psychedelic mushrooms. The brothers operated the Cloud 9 store near 11th and G. Additional details at KLIN.com. A Lincoln man got quite a surprise after opening a storage unit near 3rd and A Tuesday afternoon.
17: The gentleman who won the auction showed up about 2:30 to begin unloading, and they discovered some items they thought perhaps were used to cook methamphetamine.
3: LFR Battalion Chief Jim Bopp said LPD confirmed it was a semi-active meth lab, and it was determined the risk outweighed any evidentiary value, as the incident is likely not chargeable. The health department was called in to clean up and remove the materials. Lincoln police made an arrest in connection with the weekend assault at a parking lot near 20th and N Street.
18: 41-year-old Lakeisha Amerson of Lincoln was identified as the driver and involved in the Sunday morning assault. She drove the car into a crowd of people, seriously injuring one person.
3: LPD Public Information Manager Erica Thomas said Amerson then backed into an SUV before driving off. Investigators found her Tuesday, and she was booked into jail for assault, use of a weapon to commit a felony, criminal mischief, and driving during suspension. Lincoln police are searching for a suspect involved in the assault of another man at Walmart on Jamie Lane March 13th. LPD's Becky Keller said a woman witnessed the attack. It happened around 5:30 p.m.
19: The victim was bleeding from cuts on his hands and from the left side of his forehead. The woman stayed with the victim until Lincoln Fire and Rescue could arrive to render aid to him.
3: Keller said Walmart provided video footage of the individual they say is responsible for that assault, and you can see those pictures at KLIN.com. 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
10: Mostly cloudy this morning with showers and thunderstorms likely. Some storms could be severe. Becoming mostly sunny to partly cloudy this afternoon. It will be cooler and breezy, high around 80. Tonight, mostly clear and becoming cool, low in the mid-50s. Friday, mostly sunny and warm, high in the upper 80s. From the 1011 Severe Weather Center, I'm meteorologist Brandon Rector.
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2: Keep up the good work. Most traffic continues to move well. No reported major incidents as a result of our storm overnight. Trees and tree branches, along with power outages, are our most immediate concerns. And also keep in mind, we do have several construction projects throughout the capital city. Barricades and cones may have been displaced. We'll want to use caution as we approach some of those areas. Make sure the headlights are on. If you come across anything that gets in your way, call the traffic hotline, 402-479-1414. That's another check of your Time Saver Traffic.
1: It's time to count them down. 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
0: Real quick before we start the Morning Drive, I should note, I realized we blew through Ticket Thursday because we had a lot of pressing issues at the time. I do still have a pair of VIP tickets to Jazz in June coming up next Tuesday. And so if you would like to do that, if you'd like to win those, you will have a chance to if you just send me a text on the Summit Launch text line. Just with the keyword jazz. Just send in the word jazz, and we will draw at the end of the show for one of the people who sent that in to get those tickets in lieu of the handheld quiz. We'll get back to that when the weather isn't knocking trees down, perhaps. So, with that said, let's get into today's Morning Drive, and we will get it started, as always, with...
1: Number 5.
3: Well, the weather, it came in like a bang. Right about 4 o'clock, I was driving to work, and that's when it started to sprinkle. And then before I got to the station here, it was raining extremely heavy, hailing, windy. And it continued up until right about 6 o'clock, off and on. Storms, showers, thunderstorms, wind, and some quite a bit of damage. Tom Stanton just sent a picture. 51st and Adams completely blocked with a tree down. He also reported that the Nebraska State Patrol was doing rolling roadblocks, slowing westbound traffic on I-80 as they approached that semi. And Nate, remind me, you saw that early. That was at what? Four something?
5: Yeah, mile marker 417, which is 5 or so miles east of Waverly and about 3 miles west of the Ashland exit. So westbound I-80, mile marker 417. It was down in the middle lane. I think it was affecting traffic in the right two lanes, but with what you're saying, apparently the law enforcement blocking traffic there. And so limiting access.
0: So you had to get around it?
5: Yeah, I drove around it.
3: Yeah. Actually, the rolling roadblocks are just designed to slow down traffic.
5: Gotcha. Pardon me.
3: Westbound traffic. So I would imagine they're doing that all the way from the river.
5: Oh, sure.
3: Yeah, so.
0: Yeah, slow that down.
3: Here in Lincoln, trees down. I think Chris has got some of that. Probably the biggest thing is one person was injured. Tree fell in a house up on about 4000 Tuslin Avenue. It was a two-unit apartment house, a house that was made into two apartments. Extensive damage to the house. LFR, as MJ Lerman alerted us, that it took the technical rescue team about 20 minutes to cut one big limb out in order to rescue an individual from that. And that person was taken to the hospital with non-life-threatening injuries. Three other occupants of that structure have been relocated with the help of the Red Cross.
0: And this is an apartment?
3: It was a house that was made into two separate apartments.
0: Got it.
3: And but the Red Cross is helping with that. Building and safety will get out and take a look at that, of course. And power outages, still having some power outages.
0: Yeah, although I'll update that number.
3: Okay, yeah, they're making some progress.
0: Yeah, it's been consistently going down. Oh, they made a big chunk of progress. Now down from 300 from when I last looked to 644. They were at about 950 when I looked about a half hour ago. And so, significant progress has been made there. It still looks like the biggest two areas are right in that Salt Creek Everett near South neighborhood. And then also the Gateway Mall Meadow Lane area. I don't know if it stretches down into Bethany or not, or up to 84th, but those are probably the two biggest areas where you've got outages, otherwise kind of spread small groups of them, which doesn't matter if it's a small group or not, if your power's out, I suppose.
3: Yeah, and the biggest area was 305 that was right out there just southeast of the airport, south of I-80 in that area. That's all been... But they had 305 customers at one time out up there. So that's the latest that we've got here from the newsroom.
0: I'll just add in the rain reports. I've been getting them throughout the day. The airport had just over an inch and a half that came from this. We've had reports kind of all the way up to about 3 inches that some have given us. It seems to be the further east that you get, the more that there was, although that isn't completely true to every single one of these that we've heard.
3: As I was listening, of course, I was in here about shortly after 4, and as the storm started coming in, they seemed to intensify after they got east of Lincoln. As a matter of fact, they did have a radar-indicated tornado at one point down around...
0: Like Bennett.
3: Just east of Bennett. It was canceled fairly quickly, but the rains actually got more intense after it left the Lincoln area for probably half an hour.
5: Yeah, I can tell you, coming in 5 o'clock.
0: Drove right into that.
5: Yeah, 5 o'clock in the morning, just west of Omaha, there was very limited visibility. Traffic was down to probably 40 to 50 miles an hour You had to limit your speed to keep control of things. It was nasty as I was starting down this way early this morning.
3: Now, I don't know. I have not heard if there's still traffic lights out with the power outages or not, but that hasn't seemed to have been a big issue, I don't think.
0: Somebody said 84th and Pioneers, Chris, but I looked. The traffic cameras, they seem to be working,
4: the lights now.
0: So they were earlier. I got that text earlier,
4: they
0: too.
4: They could be. Yeah.
0: What else have you heard, Chris?
4: Well, you know, actually, I've got to give all of our drivers a little bit of a credit because
0: gold star,
4: not
0: maybe
4: any major. Yeah, we're really close to a gold star.
0: We're right almost now. There, folks. Yeah. Get us over the edge.
3: That's the kiss of death. Now they're going to start smashing bumper cars.
4: Open up, yeah. Yep. No, I think most of what we're hearing is property damages.
5: Mm-hmm.
4: And when I looked at my pulse point, I was thinking, oh my gosh, look at all these wires arcing. And those are probably contributing to our power outages, which means branches are probably coming down, knocking some wires out,
5: mm-hmm.
4: and those kinds of things. So fortunately, nothing, knock on wood, super damaging. Inconvenience, probably more than anything, with a tree that was blocking westbound Pine Lake Road from 48th to 56th. You're going to probably find some of those kinds of things, and most of the damage is in our neighborhood areas. So, and some things may not have been discovered yet. As people get up and start moving around, you may come across some things. But by and large, we're doing pretty good, I gotta say.
0: I'm looking at 40th and Pine Lake Road, and things look, now I can't see all down Pine Lake to see if it's blocking, but traffic appears
4: pretty
0: to be
4: normal,
0: fully normal
4: like. There you go.
0: There at this point, too.
4: One thing I mentioned in my last report, too, was construction zones. Sounds like this must have been a pretty hefty breeze that came through.
0: Yeah.
4: And we've got a lot of construction and a lot of barricades and cones and things like that out there.
0: Sure, some
4: of those may have been shifted around, so do use caution as you move through some of those construction zones. So we're
0: I hope they
4: safe.
0: Get the tent back up at the 70th and Van Dorn produce stand because those watermelons, we go there a lot for those. At least they can maybe still sell the watermelons somehow.
4: Absolutely.
3: The National Weather Service, 5 o'clock, had a wind gust reported at 46.
4: There you go. Yeah,
3: and there were other reports in North Lincoln
0: of
3: 66.
0: I mean, it had to be higher than that.
3: Yeah,
5: like with these trees snapping?
0: The trees are, they're just trees snapped.
5: Yeah, like
0: snapped or uprooted in some cases. And all over, I've seen them in Fallbrook. I've seen them way east of town. I've seen them in the northeast. We obviously have them going down on Pine Lake there as well, right here on L Street, everywhere. So it just, I mean, there must have been locally something that was a lot stronger than that, I would think.
3: And didn't somebody send you a picture or of a tree that had been completely uprooted?
0: Yeah, that was the one that was in, that was from Highlands Krista and Highlands Kevin. And it was actually a tree, like you can see the sod coming up around it. It did not snap off like the other ones. The trunk was strong.
4: Yeah.
0: And so instead, the ground was the thing that wasn't strong enough to hold it. Probably very wet,
4: right,
0: and it pulls the sod up right around it and fell right into a shed. A nice little shed that they have.
4: A little she shed, it looks like.
0: I know.
3: It was a nice.
0: Well, it looks like, I don't know if it did any.
4: Intact.
0: It didn't do, it seems just kind of leaning on it, I hope. But
4: I got a feeling that tree's going to have to be taken out.
0: They got the Jack Shack that I want to build.
4: Yeah, there you go.
0: I'm jealous. Okay. I think, Mark, anything else, guys? We cover everything on that.
4: I think we're pretty good. Keep
0: there.
4: Up the good work out there.
3: I think the only strange thing, I've never seen it before, but we had a manhole cover at 27th and Vine right in the middle of the intersection disappear.
4: Yeah. Wow.
3: And it took them about an hour to get that replaced.
4: Probably
0: somebody appeared to drive over the cones around it at one point, which I don't know how that happened, or their tire didn't end up in the manhole. But
3: that was the, I think, the strangest thing that I saw this morning.
0: Got another picture of a tree just pulled out from the ground. This was at, I think, 60th and Havelock.
4: Wow.
0: Right there. There's going to be a lot of these. The only other thing I want to say, guys, kind of interesting about this. Like, you remember some of these storms, Chris?
4: Yeah.
0: There are just sticks and limbs and everything everywhere along the street. That isn't really happening here nearly as much, it seems like, although there are trees completely snapped with this. I don't know why that happens exactly.
4: And I don't know if we can get a map of the direction of our winds and stuff and see if there's what might be considered a similar alley, like a tornado alley kind of a thing, to see if it did go through the city in a in a particular direction where it was more concentrated and contributed to some of this damage that we're seeing.
0: Like, I remember that one we had in, I think it was July or August a couple years ago, the one that bent the goalposts at Seacrest Field.
4: Oh, yeah.
0: Like, the streets had so much debris in them, we had to, the neighbors had to just go out and completely clear them out. And that's not necessarily what I'm seeing and hearing with this one. So, just interesting note, I thought. All right, thank you very much. Thanks to Steve and Chris for and Mark, obviously, and Nate for coming through here with all the extra information here and hopefully helping people out getting around this morning. Moving on.
1: Number four.
3: Lincoln police arrested a woman in that strange deal that happened down at 20th and Ann last, I think it was Sunday morning, where a fight broke out, and then one of the people involved got in their vehicle and hit five other people and then hit an SUV. Well, they made an arrest.
0: 41-year-old driving, it was a Cadillac CTS sedan. Driving a Cadillac, I don't think I would want to mess that thing up, even though it is a 2011. But the fight breaks out, and she goes through and hits. How many people did she end up hitting?
3: Five. One had serious injuries.
0: Jeez. And then a car as well on the way out, and so she was identified, and she has been arrested, and now we'll go through the criminal process. All right, moving on.
1: Number three.
3: Dylan Carey earning some honors. Husker baseball.
0: There we go.
5: Add it to the mantle for Dylan Carey, a third-team All-American, according to Perfect Game. It's the fifth Husker player to earn All-America honors under Will Bolt's tutelage. And just the capper on another great year for Dylan Carey, a first-team All-Conference. 16 doubles, .353 average, 15 home runs, defensive player of the year in the Big Ten Conference, and kind of the linchpin of the Nebraska lineup that got a top 16 national seed. So great year for Dylan.
0: Great career.
5: Yeah, absolutely a great career as well. And now he waits for the Major League Draft, which is in early July, and we'll see where he goes.
0: Yeah, and they're going to miss his glove at shortstop, too.
5: Oh, yeah. He's settled in very well at that shortstop spot.
0: All right, congratulations on a great career to Dylan Carey. And
1: number two.
0: Good reminder here, Mark, if people have business to do. I didn't even know. Remember this.
3: Yeah, I saw this a couple of days ago and wanted to get it in. Tomorrow is both a federal and state holiday. It's Juneteenth, and banks are closed, no mail service. All the government offices are closed, and we're going to be working.
0: There you go. So, yes, if you have government business to do, mailing to do, those sorts of things, banking to do, get it done today.
3: On the banking, if you use the e-payments that banks have. Since tomorrow's and then Saturday, if you have something that's due Monday the 15th, you got to get it sent today.
0: Okay.
5: Uh-oh.
0: Good note there from Mark, and plan ahead and get that stuff out of the way today if you can. And finishing up,
1: number one.
3: World Cup getting underway. The U.S. plays today, I think, don't they?
0: Tomorrow.
5: Yeah.
0: But Mexico. Mexico starts today because they're also a host, and so the host country plays, but there are multiple host countries.
3: Right.
0: So,
3: but an interesting story by Fox News on one German fan. I'm just going to let you have at it.
0: Yeah.
5: Oh, yes.
0: There's a German fan who's been kind of live on social media documenting his experiences in the United States and clearly has never been here before. And just the amazement and wonderment. And he's not the only one. I've seen British fans. There are probably more. This is some good timeline cleanser, to be honest.
3: It is.
0: Because there was a British fan. I saw a video. He got a hotel. They must have been, looked like maybe in Florida somewhere for one of the matches. Is that where England's playing? That's what it looked like to me, maybe. Based on that. But he was in his hotel room They had just gotten in there, he and I assume his wife, and he was just marveling. He's like, I got this for £45 and free breakfast. And he's like, look at this view. And there's a lake and palm trees out there. Look at this nice bathroom. Look at this. Like, what's going on with your hotel? I mean, it was not a high-end suite by any means.
5: No.
0: But it was just like the simple joys. The German guy went to Waffle House.
5: Oh, yeah.
0: Amazing.
3: There's a picture of the one in Athens, Georgia, where he was at.
0: Yeah, it was a nice Waffle House, by the way.
3: Yeah,
0: not all
3: the newer
0: he
3: ones.
0: Needs to know, like, not all the Waffle Houses are like that.
3: The windows are actually clean in the picture.
0: Just to be clear. But it is, you're right, Mark. It's a nice, it's kind of a nice reminder that we got some things here and we have some things in our own lives that even people in developed wealthy countries are jealous of sometimes, even if it's just Waffle House. But it's more than that too.
3: I don't know.
0: It's been nice. Not jealous of. They're impressed by their joy. They enjoy whatever it is. Yeah. The word is.
3: And it's not necessarily the. They're not the ones that are chanting death to America.
0: No,
3: this visit.
0: No, not. I don't think, and I doubt they were from the beginning. If they came here,
3: no.
5: But if they came here, they probably wouldn't have gotten in.
0: But honestly, it's just fascinating to know what things are so unique about life here,
5: right?
0: That is noted and appreciated.
5: Yeah.
0: Wait till all these Europeans get their large ice waters with their meal.
5: Oh, my.
0: Oh,
5: game done change.
0: I know. I don't think Italy is in the World Cup this year, but they are going to be so hydrated. Oh, I'm sure it's the same in other European countries.
3: But their amount of water usage per meal per person is a lot less than ours.
0: Yeah, that's true. Their bodies have probably adapted to having... one small glass of still water per meal.
3: No, it's because instead of water, it's vino bianco.
0: Yeah, that's true.
5: Oh, yes.
0: That's true. All right. Thank you, Mark. Appreciate it. That's it for your morning drive, brought to you by Stonebridge Insurance and Wealth Management. Grow Lincoln Team's coming up right after news on KLIN.
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0: side.
1: KLIN weather brought to you by Bryant Air Conditioning, Heating, Electrical, and Plumbing.
2: Mostly cloudy this morning with showers and thunderstorms likely. Some storms may be severe. Temperature rising into the mid-70s by noon. This afternoon, becoming mostly sunny to partly cloudy and breezy, high around 80. Tonight, mostly clear and becoming cool, low in the mid-50s. From the 1011 Severe Weather Center, I'm meteorologist Brandon Rector.
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3: Keep up the good work. Most traffic continues to move well. No reported major incidents as a result of our storm overnight. Trees and tree branches, along with power outages, are our most immediate concerns. And also keep in mind, we do have several construction projects throughout the capital city. Barricades and cones may have been displaced. We'll want to use caution as we approach some of those areas. Make sure the headlights are on. If you come across anything that gets in your way, call the traffic hotline, 402-479-1414. That's another check of your Time Saver Traffic.
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4: The U.S. will be hitting Iran very hard tonight again. I'm Dave Anthony, Fox News. President Trump just posted that on Truth Social a short time ago and then tells Fox,
5: they have no defense. They can't do anything about it.
4: Saying Iran is decimated.
5: They're dying to make a deal. They want to make a deal so badly.
4: Now, the president also wrote in his post he wants to take Iran's Karg Island and their oil infrastructure, but he also tells Fox,
5: I don't know that America has the stomach for it, to be honest with you. You're going to make a fortune, but I don't know that America has the stomach. I think they'd like to see us come home.
4: Now, the president also says for a second night in a row, the U.S. hit Iran very hard.
6: Rather than trying to force the Iranians into a deal that they've been unwilling to make so far, the president is now targeting these critical assets belonging to the Iranian regime. What we saw last night, broadly a shaping operation. You see the radar systems and the air defense systems taken out by not only Tomahawk missiles, but the fighter jets that were in the skies of Iran.
4: Fox's Trey Yingston, Tel Aviv, Iran has retaliated and says the ceasefire has been rendered practically meaningless.
7: Iranian strikes targeted locations in Bahrain, Kuwait, and Jordan, all countries with a U.S. military presence. Kuwait condemned what it called sinful aggressions from Iran.
4: That's Fox's Jonathan Savage. We got another inflation update a little bit ago, this time at the wholesale level.
8: Coming in hotter than Wall Street expected.
4: Producer prices rose 1.1% last month from April.
8: As for year over year, we came in 6.5%. The Street was looking for 6.4%, just a slight tick above expectations.
4: Fox Business Network, Cheryl Cassone. That May rate is the biggest annual price increase since November 2022, but the core wholesale inflation rate, which excludes food and energy costs, rose less than expected. On Wall Street, stock futures are rising the day after the report on spiking consumer prices triggered a huge market sell-off. Oil prices are up slightly. 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
9: Cloudy, 68 degrees at 8:02. Storms caused damage across southeast Nebraska as thunderstorms and severe weather moved through beginning about 4 this morning. A tree fell into a house near 4000 Tuslin Avenue just before 5. LFR's MJ Learman reports LFR's technical rescue crew took about 20 minutes to cut a large tree limb and then extricate one person who was taken to the hospital with non-life-threatening injuries. That structure contained two apartments. Three other occupants were displaced, and the Red Cross is helping them. Westbound I-80 at mile marker 417, a tractor-trailer tipped over with the high winds, blocking two right lanes. The State Patrol has been using rolling roadblocks to slow westbound traffic that is approaching that accident. As Chris Lofgren's been reporting, some Lincoln streets are blocked by trees and limbs. LFR has responded to numerous reports of wires arcing. And in a strange situation, a manhole cover in the middle of 27th and Vine went missing. It has since been replaced. Rainfall totals, official totals reported at the airport, 1.55, in Walton, 1.6 inches, and in Eagle, 1.81 inches. A Lincoln man got a little more than he expected after opening a storage unit he wanted auctioned. LFR Battalion Chief Jim Bopp tells KLIN News the man began unloading Tuesday afternoon, found items to cook meth.
0: OPD showed up and confirmed that's what it was. So then we were called out because that involves some hazardous materials. We found very, very small trace amounts of whatever it might be. Therefore, we call in the Lincoln Lancaster County Health Department, and they properly package them, remove them. And
9: LPD says the potential hazards associated with processing the semi-active meth lab outweighed any evidentiary value, and no criminal charges were expected. Two Lincoln men facing drug charges after an investigation into synthetic mushroom products sold at local smoke shops. LSO Chief Deputy Ben Houchin said the investigation began a year ago after a 17-year-old overdosed on mushroom gummies purchased from Cloud 9 Smoke Shop near 11th and G.
10: We started working in undercover operation where we purchased 53 items of gummies and chocolate bars and sent them to the lab, and it came back with the psychedelic substance.
9: Houchin said six of the seven stores they checked removed the products from their shelves, and we've got additional details at KLIN.com. A 41-year-old Lincoln woman accused of driving into a crowd of people in a parking lot near 20th and Ann Street early Sunday morning

0: 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So we really need people to watch their speed and help other drivers stay safe on the road.
1: Troopers also issued 80 citations for no seatbelt, 23 for improper child restraint, and 85 for driving under suspension. 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
6: Mostly cloudy this morning with a 40% chance of scattered showers and isolated thunderstorms. Becoming mostly sunny to partly cloudy this afternoon. It will also be breezy with a high temperature around 80. Tonight, mostly clear and becoming cool, low in the mid-50s. Friday, mostly sunny and warm, high in the upper 80s. From the 1011 Severe Weather Center, I'm meteorologist Brandon Rector.
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7: On the downhill side of our drive time traffic, most traffic moving well throughout the capital city. No accidents or major delays. Everybody gets a gold star. Continue to use caution as there is some storm damage throughout the region. Tree branches are down and a few power outages, although LES has worked very hard to get power back up. If you come across a traffic signal that's not operating, approach that as a four-way stop. We do have several construction projects and utility projects. Do watch for the potential of standing water. If you come across anything that gets in your way, call the traffic hotline 402-479-1414. Keeping you moving with Time Saver Traffic, I'm Chris Lofgren.
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4: All right, welcome back. 8 o'clock hour. This is June 11th, 2026, Thursday morning, 67 degrees, overcast. The rain is done. Looks like until Friday overnight hours into Saturday by the afternoon. Yeah, it looks like we're actually seeing a little sun already out there, maybe here in Midtown Lincoln, or it's getting close. I was going to say probably early afternoon we'll see it, but it may be earlier than that the way it's looking out there right now. All right. Robin Eshelman, Dave Alberts, Grow Lincoln Neem here on this Thursday morning where we've been talking about trees falling in the road most of the show. Good morning.
8: Good morning.
4: How are you doing today?
9: Only had to dodge one. I was kind of surprised considering the damage in yards.
4: I was not able to get into work my regular way because there was a tree down on L Street here.
10: Oh, sure.
4: And so I had to take it. There have been a lot of them. A lot of them just snapped or uprooted. And so I'm glad they're. We had one that went out, fall on a house on Tuzlin, and they had to have the.
10: I just saw a picture.
4: Get him out of
10: it.
4: There.
9: Yeah. Wow.
10: Tom Stanton had a picture of it.
4: Mm-hmm. Yeah. All right, let's delve in to the news that you guys have in terms of businesses, restaurants, retail, and more here in the capital city. Let's start.

0: start out, Dave, I believe you said you were starting today.
1: Sure.
0: We got a new donut shop. Hello.
1: Right.
0: My attention is commanded.
1: Parlor Donuts is going in at 7011 Kentwell. That's about the 56th in Pine Lake area. I saw their building permit for $230,000. Got to crank out some donuts.
0: 56th and Pine Lake. So
2: there's
0: Village,
2: Village
0: Gardens.
1: Village Gardens.
0: Is it in the area with those businesses there with like scooters and zipline and...
1: I Kentwell is the street that is to the east where you would access a lot of that stuff.
0: Yeah, it is. I'm looking at it right now, and it looks like there was a tile and stone place.
2: That's that building.
0: That was there, and a chiropractor that was there. It looks like maybe there's a middle, and then there's a wealth management place that is there as well. It looks like there may have been one middle area there, so... You know, I don't know if those places are all there, but how about that combo? Tile and stone, chiropractic, wealth management, and donuts.
2: And I don't think the Parlor Donuts is a local. I think that's a national. We had several Grow Lincoln fans that seemed like they knew something about that.
0: Parlor Donuts. Yeah, they are all over. It looks like maybe starting, it looks like in Houston, Texas. They are all over. All over, particularly the southeast, but they go as far as Los Angeles as well. And, there's a first one in Nebraska. Looks like Lincoln got one before Omaha did. Interesting.
1: That doesn't happen all the time.
0: No, it really doesn't. It really doesn't. But I didn't know. I didn't know about this place.
2: Nate, you can buy them in Lincoln and go up to Omaha and sell them on
3: secondary
2: market.
0: Nate selling secondhand donuts.
3: Well, if I'm not here next week, you know what?
0: Craft Donut and Coffee Shop. Well, you put the word craft in front. I don't know what it technically means, but, you know, we're a craft radio show. Offering an array of unique bakery items, famous layered donuts, gluten-friendly and keto-friendly products, artisanal breakfasts, and... specialty coffee.
2: A keto donut. That's a little different.
0: That's actually just called a hamburger with a hole in the middle.
2: Right. Yeah, that's about the way that goes.
0: Dave liked that one. Dave liked that one. That's a keto donut. I want to start a place that serves keto donuts and grill like a half-pound hamburger, chop a hole out of the middle.
3: Here you go.
0: That'd be incredible.
2: Put some sprinkles on top.
0: They're like salted sprinkles, right?
3: Yeah.
2: They would have to be salty.
0: Yeah, there we go. Mm. I think that's actually a good idea. I'd buy that. So that's what that place looks like.
3: You gotta love when you're trying to keep keto by eating donuts.
0: Actually, they opened started in Evansville, Indiana, in February 2019. So they have grown and grown quickly.
1: Wow, that is not that old of a operation.
0: That many of them. That is a lot. So there you go. All right, let's see. What else do we have today on the list? Next, another restaurant. We talked about this one a little bit on the air. This is an interesting one, Robin.
2: Yeah, one of our Facebook fans sent us a picture of Bibimbap Korean food, which appears to be under construction at 1323 O Street. The Lincoln Journal Star checked into it and said that it's going to feature Korean street food. And the owners of Snack Corner, that's Snack Corner with a K, on 13th and O, are the same owners of this.
0: I believe they are one of the owners of the restaurant is married to the owner of Snack Corner. First of all, Robin, I don't say this often, but I think you did a better job pronouncing that than I did. I called it Bibimbap, which Bibimbap makes a lot more sense.
2: I have no idea.
0: I think you got it. That was a wild guess. I don't know. Decade plus we've done this, I don't think I've ever said this, but I think you pronounced that better than I did. Congratulations. on the world restaurant.
1: She gets a compliment now, but most of the time
0: there's got to be a first time for everything.
2: Yeah, there's some Spanish
1: a failure.
0: But did you see the Journal Star story about this that talked about them having robot wait staff here. So they've got this at there's a place in Oakview Mall that has this, the Brunch Box, I believe it's called. And
1: Have either of you been there?
0: I've been there. I've seen the robot, the wait staff there. Basically, it just is holding a tray. It's like a Roomba is the best way that I could describe it. And so it'll just come to your table with the tray, and it is able to see. It'll stop if there's someone in front of it or something like that. And then you just take it off the tray, and it goes back to the – and this is in like a food court in there.
1: Oh, wow.
0: But I assume the way they'll do it is if somebody has a order that they don't give them at the counter is they'll have the robot. They don't have to hire somebody to go bring people their food then at that point. Although – I don't know how big of a place it is to justify something like that.
2: But this is the experience consumers want.
0: Is it? I don't know. I mean, eventually, though, it does probably, you know, these things cost a lot, but, I mean, this is kind of the thing about the workforce.
2: They show up for work and they don't talk back.
0: You don't have to give them benefits.
1: Right. No benefits. Right. They show up for work.
3: Robots are coming for
0: us. Now, here's the question we talked about last night. Do you tip them if their screen asks you for a tip?
3: No chance.
2: Don't think so.
0: I don't think so either.
1: Man, the whole tipping situation is difficult.
0: It's going to ask you a question here.
2: Because they get to keep some of their tips are not taxed now, right?
1: Right, but I'm just saying, knowing what to tip who to tip is.
0: I know, like it's like the judicial description of obscenity. I know when I'm not tipping when I see it, but there's like if I just got a coffee that you poured and did that's not a tip, but then beyond that it gets a little bit harder. So,
2: and you try to ask, and nobody will really say.
0: Yeah.
3: Well,
0: ask who?
2: Maybe your friend.
0: I mean, there's probably somebody who has a hard and fast rule on this.
1: I'm sure you can look it up on the internet for every single situation. But
2: every store is, if I'm going to a coffee shop versus a quick service restaurant. Right.
1: Or a sandwich shop.
0: Or you're getting pickup.
1: That's one that I get.
0: How about if you're getting pickup? That's an interesting one, too.
1: Yeah.
0: And the tip, the thing, it's going to ask you a question. Oh, what question is that?
1: It can't have anything to do with money.
0: Why do we talk about it that way? Or there's it's the elephant in the room. Just say, it's going to ask if you want to give me a tip.
2: And then there's the charity donation question.
0: Yes, there's that one too. Yep. All right, what else do we have? Retail, we got a nail salon.
1: We do. This is Sapphire Nail is coming to the northeast corner of South 48th and Normal, technically 4848 Normal. And this is where the Quick Shop Dollar Store used to be located.
0: We got a lot of kind of changeover in that little thing, right?
1: Yeah,
0: that was like the Tip Top Tux place back in the day, and there was a salon there, and now there's a weed shop there. And
1: I mean, the salon has been there for quite a while.
0: Sorry,
1: the
0: remedies.
1: Those other places have been there.
0: A health
1: store. It's just been this particular location of the mall that was formerly Tip Top Tux that is, I don't know, just trying to find a good home.
2: Mm-hmm. I thought the dollar store, some people called it a bin store. I thought that was actually pretty good. That neighborhood doesn't have a grocery store. It's like, wow, that should have.
0: It's true. But
1: Robin, did they sell alcohol and cigarettes? I mean, because a lot of those places kind of thrive on those.
2: I only went in there one time.
0: I drove by that a million times. I had no idea there was a dollar store there.
2: The problem was the name. Yeah, you thought it was a gas station.
0: Quick Shop Dollar. Well, yeah.
2: Well, they didn't have the word dollar in the name.
0: So it was just called Quick Shop?
2: Yeah.
0: Which, by the way, also confusing because the KWIK shop people, first of all, I'm surprised I didn't get sued.
2: They spelled theirs with a Q.
0: It doesn't matter. Trademark law. If it sounds the same, it doesn't matter. If it's spelled differently, you can still have likelihood of confusion there.
1: They didn't have to worry about it.
0: Do you think I can make a soft drink called K-O-K-E in red cans and sell it?
2: That's probably true.
3: Try it, Jack.
2: Well, always ask a lawyer before you name your company, folks. You just learned this.
0: This one I'm interested in, not that I'm not interested in the other ones, but this one, I was driving up O Street and noticed that Kohl's pharmacy is... big building there that they've got, and it looks to be up and running there, and so pretty big move for them.
2: Yeah, I was reading, you know, when they were talking about their grand opening, their ribbon cutting, how much they do. It's not just prescriptions. There's also medical equipment to patients with an emphasis on, I think, respiratory equipment's kind of their thing. But they also, it said they also offer services for home modifications and companion care. So they've really branched out. Or they used to be Waggy Drug.
0: Yeah, and they were they took over that spot right on 27th and Vine. I mean, that was one of their locations. They had the one at Cotner as well. And so, and now, what, like it's 33rd and O, right?
2: Yeah.
0: There's this new one on the south side of the street.
1: Yeah, it's the former Allmakes buildings.
2: Yeah.
0: Right.
2: Nice display area, big building. Strictly Business Magazine says that they will have a grand opening on July 21. But they're open now.
0: Yeah. I mean, listen, I'll tell you this. There's this is a local / like I think they exist in Omaha too as well, but
2: that sounds right.
3: Yeah, they do.
0: Man, you talk about I guess they do exist in the region. There are Omaha and also Malvern, Iowa as well. And so it's kind of a slightly bigger footprint. That said, it's a local/regional company here that is doing like full service extensive stuff, as you mentioned, you know, and vaccinations and stuff like that. And to see them expanding or, you know, growing into a new location, it's kind of the opposite story that you see with so many of them, and because they're fighting against the CVS is in the Walgreens of the world, without a doubt, and to some degree the, you know, the Walmarts and the everything else.
1: Well, we've seen the Walgreens and some CVS's, you know, are closing.
0: Yeah.
2: They're did you know every single Walgreens in this town is closed at night?
0: Yeah.
3: Really?
0: Yeah.
3: There's not a 24-hour Walgreens.
0: No. The one at, I think the last one might have been the one on South Street.
1: It was. Yeah. Because I remember I had to go there several decades ago in the middle of the night.
0: I did, too. I had a son who was a little toddler with asthma and had to go and get a prescription that was called in for him there in the middle of the night. So that was an experience, interesting experience on its own. But, there's so just places that used to be open 24 hours aren't anymore.
2: I had to do a middle of
1: Walmart's not open 24 hours anymore. And I didn't even know this until about a year or two ago. I went there at 5 o'clock in the morning, because, you know, who doesn't? And
0: is open? Gas stations, you know, grocery stores. Some grocery stores used to be.
2: I had to go to the I had to drive to the CVS at 70th and O, and I think I had one other choice, and I think there was one in a CVS in North Lincoln or downtown or something that was open in the middle of the night, but everything else was shut down. And then the CVS guy said, well, your, you know, Blue Cross doesn't really cover, you'll have to pay cash for pay out of pocket for this.
0: So this says Walgreens, and this could be wrong, I'm just googling it, this says the Walgreens on North 27th is still open 24 hours.
1: Really?
0: Again, that could be wrong.
2: North
0: and the CVS the CVS at 70th and O, I believe, is as
2: okay. So maybe those are my two choices.
0: Yeah, I think so. And then you got, but some of the De Leon's are still open. I believe 24 hours. So shout out to De Leon's.
2: What
3: I think
2: are the
3: there
2: De
3: are a
2: Leons?
3: Couple of diners that are 24.
0: I think IHOP might be.
3: Yeah.
0: Oh, out by the interstate. Right? Yeah, I think the IHOP out by the interstate might be as well.
1: Well, I knew that De Leon's was open late because it was a favorite.
0: McDonald's are too
1: crowd.
0: Still. I think McDonald's are too. At least some of the McDonald's are open 24 hours. I think so. I think that is true.
1: Well, I mean, I when I happened to go to the Walmart, and this was the Walmart out on
0: the drive-through. Sorry, the drive-through is open in some of them. Yeah.
1: When I was at the Walmart out on Andermatt by 84th and Nebraska Parkway, I thought to myself when they were closed, wow, what an inconvenience for some of the shift workers.
2: Hospital workers.
1: You know, any of these people that have to work these different shifts.
0: Right.
1: And now they can't get goods as easily as they used to.
0: Yep. Yep. All right. Let's see. We got to get moving here. What else we got next? Entertainment news here.
1: At 129 North 10th Street, and this is the multi-use historic downtown building called the Grand Manse. The Jasmine Room is being rebranded as the Ballroom at Grand Manse, and according to its website, will receive interior updates. Venue has been the designated caterer, but that is changing to the restaurant owners of the Talon Room on North 12th Street.
0: Interesting. So I mean, things are happening. A lot of stuff there. I feel like people love to use that for business events.
1: Isn't that
0: awards.
1: An interesting building?
0: Yeah. Yeah, yeah, for sure. Wedding receptions, those sorts of things. There's just been a lot of that stuff there. Okay. We got news on retail here, and I guess the oil business here.
2: Yeah, I don't know if that's actually a retail or an office location, but if you've lived in Lincoln for a long time, you know that Whitehead Oil is over at 827 South 26th Street, so kind of over near Capitol Parkway. They, in that building, have opened up a distributor division called High Limit Detail Supply. Those guys are getting into detailing, which, according to Strictly Business Magazine, offers e-commerce detailing, chemicals, tools, accessories, and equipment, not just for vehicles, but also car washes, ag operations, and marine customers.
0: Oh, okay.
2: So I'd say our friend Whitehead, the Whitehead family, is branching out a little bit.
0: All right. Yeah for sure. Childcare news.
1: Yeah, Willard Community Center received a grant from Woods Charitable Foundation and has not only expanded their infant and toddler care along with its child care services at 1245 South Folsom.
0: All right.
1: Out doing good deeds.
0: Yep. And then one last one, a relocation of the LEBA offices.
2: Yeah, Lincoln Independent Business Association recently moved from South Lincoln to downtown Lincoln at Commerce Court, 1230 O Street, Suite 201. This is next to Union Bank Place.
0: Okay. Remember back in the day when they were just right over there on North 48th Street.
1: Yeah.
0: Not that far away. All right, guys, what do we have coming up on the show this weekend?
2: Buck Keechel will be in from Keechel Art Gallery. We're going to ask him what's it like to be an art gallery owner. John Becker will be in from John Henry's Plumbing to talk about something timely, replacing your heating and air conditioning unit. And Ashley Howard from Home Federal is going to come in. There have been some new purchases some new challenges for people trying to purchase condos recently, condominiums.
0: All right. There you go. We'll be looking forward to listening to that at noon on Saturday. Rob and Dave, thank you so much. Appreciate it. And we'll see you. I'll be gone next week, so I'll see you in a couple weeks. All right.
2: Happy vacation.
0: There you go. 828. We will take a break. 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
5: Mostly cloudy this morning with a 40% chance of scattered showers and isolated thunderstorms. Becoming mostly sunny to partly cloudy this afternoon. It will also be breezy with a high temperature around 80. Tonight, mostly clear and becoming cool, low in the mid-50s. Friday, mostly sunny and warm, high in the upper 80s. From the 1011 Severe Weather Center, I'm meteorologist Brandon Rector.
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7: Last night in Game 4 of the NBA Finals, a huge comeback.
8: Game 4 of the NBA Finals between the New York Knicks and the San Antonio Spurs. The Spurs jumped out in front early in this one as they led by 27 points at the half, the largest halftime lead by a road team in finals history. But the Knicks began to claw their way back in the second half, taking the lead briefly before being down again with 30 seconds to go. But OG Anunoby flew in to save the day.
9: Brunson gets it, fires up a three. Shot no good. The tip is gone! It's gone! It's gone! With 1.2 remaining, Knicks take the lead!
8: The call on ABC. The Knicks come back from 29 points down to win at 107-106, and they take a 3-1 lead in the series. Tony Genualdo, Fox News.
7: Yesterday in American Association Baseball, the Salt Dogs came back to defeat Chicago in Chicago, 8-6. The World Cup begins today.
10: From Seattle to Miami, Monterrey to Toronto, thousands of soccer fans from around the world filling cities in the US, Mexico and Canada with noise and colour. France, Spain, Brazil and current champions Argentina are among the favourites to win the World Cup. For countries like Haiti, Uzbekistan and Curaçao, just being in the tournament is a victory. With words of encouragement for the US team, here's former player Kobe Jones.
11: Enjoy the moment. It all goes so fast. You're going to have a shared experience for life. You'll be talking with each other for life about moments like this.
10: First match is Mexico v South Africa at 3 p.m. Eastern in Mexico City. Jonathan Savage, Fox News.
7: And finally, Game 5 of the Stanley Cup playoffs is tonight.
8: The Carolina Hurricanes host the Vegas Golden Knights in Game 5 of the Stanley Cup Final Thursday. The series all tied up at 2 games apiece. Carolina emerged victorious in Game 4, led by their captain, Jordan Staal, who scored 2 goals in the win over Vegas on Tuesday. The Canes are now back home as they will try to take a 3-2 series lead. Meanwhile, Vegas is trying to bounce back after dropping Game 4. They have won a game in Carolina in this series. That was back in Game 1. Puck drop is scheduled for 8 p.m. Eastern. Tony Genualdo, Fox News.
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13: Damage caused by severe storms that moved through the air between 4 and 6 included a tree that fell into a house near 4000 Tuslin Avenue. That happened just before 5 a.m. LFR's MJ Learman reports their technical rescue crew took about 20 minutes to cut a large tree limb and extricate one person, who was then taken to the hospital with non-life-threatening injuries. The apartment structure contained two facilities. Three occupants have been displaced, the Red Cross helping them. City Building and Safety has been called out. On westbound I-80 at mile marker 317, that's just east of Waverly, a tractor-trailer was blown over and has been blocking two right lanes since shortly after 5. KLIN's Tom Stanton reported the State Patrol used rolling roadblocks to slow westbound traffic approaching that accident. LFR has responded to numerous wires arcing in the city, and a manhole cover in the middle of 27th and Vine was missing for some time. It's since been replaced by LTU crews. Rainfall reports in the area, 1.55 inches at the airport, 1.6 in Walton, and 1.81 in Eagle. Two Lincoln brothers have been arrested following an investigation into synthetic mushroom products sold at local smoke shops.
14: Last May, deputies responded in the area of Roca on a 17-year-old who was in a coma and had to go to Children's for 3 days. He had taken some psychedelic gummies.
13: LSO Chief Deputy Ben Houchin said during the investigation, officers purchased 53 products, including gummies and chocolate bars that contained psychedelic mushrooms. These brothers operated the Cloud 9 store near 11th and G. Additional details at KLIN.com. A Lincoln man got quite a surprise after opening a storage unit near 3rd and A Tuesday afternoon.
15: The gentleman who won the auction showed up about 2:30 to begin unloading, and they discovered some items they thought perhaps were used to cook methamphetamine.
13: LFR Battalion Chief Jim Bopp says LPD confirmed it was a semi-active meth lab and determined the risk outweighed any evidentiary value, as the incident is likely not chargeable. The health department was called in, though, to clean up and remove the materials. Lincoln police made an arrest in connection with a weekend assault in a parking lot near 20th and N Street.
16: 41-year-old Lakeisha Emerson of Lincoln was identified as the driver involved in the Sunday morning assault. She drove the car into a crowd of people, seriously injuring one person.
13: LPD Public Information Manager Erica Thomas said Emerson then backed into an SUV before driving off. Investigators found her Tuesday. She was booked into jail for assault, use of a weapon to commit a felony, criminal mischief, and driving during suspension. Lincoln's music scene is getting a boost from one of its most successful hometown artists. Lincoln native and Maroon 5 guitarist James Valentine is funding $35,000 in scholarships for local musicians through the Music Box Artist Development Program.
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1: Mostly cloudy this morning with a 40% chance of scattered showers and isolated thunderstorms. Becoming mostly sunny to partly cloudy this afternoon. It will also be breezy with a high temperature around 80. Tonight, mostly clear and becoming cool, low in the mid-50s. Friday, mostly sunny and warm, high in the upper 80s. From the 1011 Severe Weather Center, I'm meteorologist Brandon Rector.
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2: All right, welcome back. 839. I'm sorry. Since we've been dealing with the aftermath of the storm through most of the show, I feel like I'm dealing with the aftermath of several personal work-related storms. Nothing major, don't worry. Just little... Yeah, had a wrong phone number, didn't see an email that, or remember an email that I just...
3: Jack, what chapped you?
2: I think everybody's chapped at me right now because I am not doing a good job of reading emails or writing down phone numbers or contacting people at the right place. Nobody... I should not go down this road and start making excuses.
3: Oh, so, come on. You're out of state for the next week.
2: Doing two shows screws with my ability for my brain to work, okay? Let me just say it.
3: That's fair.
2: It doesn't. It's my mind is always on the very next show.
3: Oh, yes.
2: When there's two a day. And it is very hard for me to look beyond that sometimes. Mm-hmm. It's kind of how my brain works, too, a little bit. And so, but unfortunately, that does not makes for frustrating situations for other people sometimes. And so I apologize to really everyone. Humanity, and I also like to apologize to everyone who we told Juneteenth is this Friday. It's not. It's next Friday.
3: Yeah.
2: Oh, man.
3: You know what? We got frazzled by the...
2: And I appreciate the 837 of you who texted in to...
3: Yes.
2: Let me know, which I would have too if I were you. Sorry, just let me have this moment. What's request line Friday tomorrow? Oh, yeah.
3: Vacation vibes.
2: For the love. Let's get those vacation vibes going.
3: Oh, yes.
2: I probably will have a little renewal when I come back coming up in a week plus. Yes, if you didn't hear. Request line Friday. We're calling it Vacation Vibes. And we have a kind of a specific prompt for you. Mm-hmm. I'm putting you in a... We're letting you do some theater of the mind here. I'm asking you to imagine your ideal destination to get away to right now. You get a ticket to anywhere. A ticket to paradise, as Eddie Money once said, if you will.
3: But only one, if that's your choice.
2: One. Or you can have two. You can bring a friend. Whatever. Yeah. Yes. You may just use one... And save the other for another time.
3: Yes.
2: It's good for select dates over the next 2 years.
3: Yep.
2: There are blackout dates. But in any case.
3: Yes.
2: Wherever that is for you. Maybe it's a beach. Maybe it's a quiet house in the mountains. Mm. Maybe it's just a nice hotel room or rental property. Mm-hmm. Maybe it's a tent out in the woods. I don't know what it is for you. Everyone, whatever it is, that place where you would feel like you need to get to have physical and mental separations. As Chevy Chase said in What About Bob, vacation from my problems.
3: Hey, boy.
2: And so when you get in that moment mentally, right? And we're imagining here. Then what would be that first time when you get to that perfect chair, laying in the bed, or sitting on the beach, or sitting by the pool, right, or looking over the mountains? What's the first song that you want to hear to fully put you over the edge, to complete the auditory vacation vibe and give you the full vacation mode? What's that first song that you need to get there? Mm. And then I want you to describe, if you will, the situation. Where are you, right? How are you relaxing? How the vacation I'm gonna get that clip from What About Bob. Vacation from my problems. I hope I'm doing it right. Probably not, given how today is going. Probably isn't even a line. I probably just made it up. So, text in the songs. Should we see how we're doing with these so far? People liking them?
3: Anecdotally, it looks like we have.
2: Did I say Chevy Chase? Bill Murray. See, I did. Girl! My brain is fried! It's fried! My brain's fried. Yeah, I said Chevy Chase. You're right, Brian. Completely wrong. And I, when I was saying it, I could tell I was saying something wrong. Like, I even knew I was saying something wrong. It's Bill Murray, not Chevy Chase. I was mixing it up with, what's the movie where they go on vacation with Dan Aykroyd? The Great Outdoors.
3: Oh, yeah, that's right.
2: I was mixing up vacation-based films from the 80s.
3: Yep.
2: And Chevy Chase has a few of those, one might remember.
3: Yeah, a whole series of them, some would say. And former Saturday Night Live stars.
2: Yes. Yes. My goodness. It's been a comedy of errors in the last hour here, right now. Okay, so I'm looking at Brad and Fox. I'm not going to spoil it because we'll play it tomorrow, but there you go. He talked about where he is, what he's sitting in, what he's drinking. Oh, and a great song. I love that, Brad. I am all over that. In fact, Gryffindor Steph, look at this. Look at the unity in our texters. Within 3 minutes, Brad and Fox Hollow and Gryffindor Steph both texted in the same song. Yes. Wellington Dan texts in, couldn't this theme, this week's theme be renamed the entire Jimmy Buffett catalog? Probably. I mean, I assume there'll be a lot of Buffett, but look, there's usually a lot of Rush. I almost called Rush sticks. It's amazing.
3: Rush.
2: There's usually a lot of Rush. There's usually a lot of Anne Murray, and there probably will be again, if I'm being honest.
3: Yeah, I mean, maybe your ideal vacation is Canadian, and
2: now there might be some. Yeah, there might be. Because I think there will be people who are saying, well, it's summer. You know, a beach doesn't sound that good. I want to go to the mountains, or I want to go to the great. I want to be camping or that sort of a thing. Maybe we'll get some John Denver.
3: Maybe.
2: John Denver, he's full of.
3: Speaking of movies.
2: I don't know. I don't know what the over-under on Buffett songs is. Or Buffett-esque songs. And it doesn't. I hope it's not just that, but I hope we get some of that.
3: Yeah,
2: you know, the Zac Brown Band has made a cottage industry of doing Buffett-esque songs.
3: Yes.
2: As have many country artists.
3: Yeah. Yeah.
2: There's a whole beach or lake genre that's out there.
3: Exactly.
2: Or spring break genre or something like that.
3: Yeah, there's been a emerging.
2: Like, I feel like that's a little. Here's when I'm in the mood to listen to Jimmy Buffett.
3: Mm-hmm.
2: It happens the first really nice day in February.
3: Mm-hmm.
2: Get a high of 58 and sunny in February, and all of a sudden I'm like one particular harbor, you know, all of a sudden I'm thinking about a beach, and by about April I'm kind of done.
3: Sure.
2: Now, will I listen to it on vacation? Absolutely.
3: Yeah,
2: absolutely. But
3: so my Jimmy Buffett story is this. One summer while I was in college, the publication Baseball America prints a special edition for the Men's College World Series, naturally. So and this was one of the Rosenblatt series. I think it was 07. So anyhow, they recruit a certain number of kids, you know, college-age kids or whatever. Hey, we'll pay you a sum. I don't know. It was beer money.
2: Right.
3: And you stand out there, you hand these out, you greet the people as they walk by, everybody's happy. First off, my dislike of Mississippi State was cemented because it seemed like Mississippi State fans wouldn't take the damn magazines, which led me to...
2: So now you still carry that.
3: You bet I do. I cast aspersions on their level of education and literacy as a result.
2: Wow.
3: But anyhow, my location was out, and kind of our base of operation was the Stadium View sports cards shop across the street from Rosenblatt.
2: Great place.
3: I think it's Greg Pivovar, Steve's brother, that owns that. A lot of sports memorabilia in there. If I wanted to blow a lot of money quickly, I would go there. But anyhow, we were stationed there. And of course, it's midsummer and there wasn't a torrential thunderstorm that blew through. So it was 90 degrees with 85% humidity. Mm-hmm. And he was playing on loop Cheeseburger in Paradise, which, I mean, the first time it was fine. The 10th time it was tolerable. The 100th time I was ready to poke my eardrums out.
2: Yeah.
3: And I think since that very day, Jimmy Buffett has been ruined for me. Maybe this Vacation Vibes RLF will fix Jimmy Buffett for me, but I'm out on Jimmy Buffett ever since.
2: Wow.
3: I mean, maybe a lake day where I've got enough beverage in me to not really care about a whole lot.
2: Mm-hmm.
3: Buffett's fine, but boy, I'm sure not seeking him out.
2: Yeah. All right. Well, that's fine. And there'll be plenty of people like that. We need some variety here, in terms of what we've got. So.
3: Oh yes.
2: That'll be good. So text those in. And I do like that. I would love the description too of what it looks like, where you are, what you're doing to achieve as best you can. With Vacation From My Problems, as Bill Murray, not Chevy Chase, said. Oh, man, there's another email that just came in.
3: Oh.
2: I'm in one of those loops.
3: Oh, yeah.
2: Where every email, every conversation, every exchange I have with someone is about something I did wrong.
3: Oh, God, I know that feeling.
2: I'm being fully honest right now. I don't know how many.
3: Jack, when does your flight leave, Jack?
2: Not till Sunday.
3: Oh,
2: but
3: God.
2: I got to get through 5 more minutes of this show.
3: Yep.
2: This afternoon show, I'll be renewed then, ready to go. And tomorrow's request line Friday, so that'll be
3: good. Oh, yeah, that'll be fun. And then
2: Friday afternoon.
3: You know, Friday afternoon, you'll find a way.
2: But in all seriousness, like to everyone who I'm having issues with various way, not issues with, but I'm creating issues for. I apologize. I'm messing a lot of stuff up right now. So in any case, let's see. Any World Cup starts today, Nate? I know you're not interested. I was thinking about giving you one of these online quizzes to pick your which World Cup are you? Or which World Cup team you are or you should join, support.
3: Root for.
2: Yeah. Let's see. Now, this one actually has you pick a continent. I wanted you to be randomly matched up with one, so okay. I don't want to do this one. I'm going to give you a little something. Here's one in the Boston Globe. Let's see if I can get this one to work here. Oh, I got to be subscribed. Oh, what are you putting? Come on, Boston Globe. What are we doing here? Here we go. There's another one. Saturday down south. Okay, they have one.
3: Okay.
2: We obviously are very meticulous.
3: Yes.
2: Picking the right one to actually do here.
3: All right.
2: And I shouldn't be surprised about this, but the website's not working for me to do anything. Maybe it's because I have 4 million tabs open right now, several of which are emails that are making me very sad.
3: Oh, yes.
2: All right. I think we're starting now. Okay. Here we go. I like this. Okay. What is your hottest? Oh, it's related to the SEC, I guess, which is good. We'll get some. Don't have that many soccer fans. Probably we have football fans. What's your hottest SEC take heading into the season? Or you could make this Big Ten. The team with the most playmakers always wins. Talent over scheme.
3: Mm-hmm.
2: B, this is a quarterback league. One transcendent player changes everything.
3: Mm.
2: C, the best coach team wins. Culture eats talent for breakfast. Or D, underdogs are due for a run. The gap is closing fast.
3: I'm going to say C.
2: C? I figured you would. I could probably predict those.
3: I'm a culture guy.
2: What makes a college football offense elite? Speed, creativity, and players who can improvise in space.
3: Mm-hmm.
2: A fearless quarterback who wills the team to victory in big moments. An offensive line that dominates in a run game that punishes. Or ball control, precision passing, and converting on third down.
3: Ooh, C and D are very tough for me to pick between. I'm going to go C. I'm a hog molly guy.
2: All right. Please. Your team just lost to an unranked opponent. What's your take? A, trap game or guys are sleepwalking, talent isn't the issue. B, I'm sick to my stomach. This one's going to haunt me all week. C, the process works. One loss doesn't define us. Trust the system. Or D, honestly, good for them. I respect the upset.
3: B.
2: I would be with you on that one.
3: Yeah.
2: Which coaching style do you respect most? The innovator who runs an offense nobody can figure out? The fiery motivator who gets players to run through walls? The process-driven builder who develops talent year after year? Or D, the tactician who schemes mismatches and outsmarts opponents?
3: Ooh, C and D, again, a tough choice. I'm going to go D.
2: Tactician.
3: Yes.
2: Okay. In the fourth quarter, down 7, what's the play goal? Spread them out. This is great. It's relating. Is it straight football questions to get you into soccer?
3: Yes.
2: Saturday down south is where you can find this if you're looking for it. Spread them out and let them, let our best playmaker do something special. Mm. Here we go. Give the ball to our guy, hero time. He lives for this. Run the play we practice 1,000 times. Trust the preparation or hit them with something they haven't seen. Time to get weird. You can. You just want me to press C right now?
3: Go ahead.
2: Okay, I'll
3: go
2: just
3: ahead.
2: Figure it out. I don't even need to ask you these. What is your game day priority? The atmosphere. I want electric energy in a packed stadium. The emotional ride. I'm locked in from kickoff to final whistle. The tradition. Fight songs, rivalries, doing it how it's always been done. Or the tailgate. Community, friends, and enjoying the whole experience.
3: Oh, geez.
2: It's C? Okay.
3: Yeah, we're very much ACT strategy pick C, everyone.
2: Okay, so now this is an SEC-specific question.
3: Okay.
2: Which SEC team's identity do you admire most? Ole Miss, they make it look fun, bring the swagger. LSU, passion is unmatched. Alabama, say what you want, dynasty speaks for itself. Or Vanderbilt, respect the grind of competing with fewer resources.
3: Tempted by B, but gotta go C.
2: Yeah, you're C on all of these. What's your opinion on the transfer portal era? Love it, more talent moving, means explosive rosters. It's fine, loyalty should still mean something. It rewards the programs with good development systems or it levels the playing field.
3: I'm going to go B, yeah. Actually.
2: That's what I thought. Most important, goodness sakes. Okay, two more. What's the most important position in college football? Wide receiver, game breakers who create magic out of nothing. Quarterback, one player's call, can will an entire program. Defensive line, control the trenches, control the game. Or the scheme, it's not about one position, it's about the system.
3: It's C. Give me some linemen.
2: Look at this. And then last one. What would make the perfect season, college football season for you? My team wins it all with an offense that makes Sports Center every week, a dramatic emotional championship that run that cements a legacy, a dominant wire-to-wire season where we're never seriously threatened, or chaos, upsets everywhere, new faces in the playoff, pure madness.
3: 95 Huskers, C.
2: C, all right. So many C's here. Okay.
3: I know, like my report card.
2: Surprising. I think I could have predicted this. Who do you think you got? I was going to say it. I wish I had.
3: Germany?
2: You got Germany. I knew you were getting Germany. Disciplined, efficient, built on process.
3: Yes.
2: You're the college football fan who respects the system, trusts the coaching staff, and believes championships are won in the weight room. You don't need flash. Results speak for themselves. You value preparation over inspiration. Your consistency makes you dangerous every single year. The machine never stops. Nate's going for Germany.
3: Hey, I've got plenty of German blood in me.
2: There it is.
3: I mean, yeah,
2: you know.
3: You
2: got a team. I'll be duly supporting the U.S. and the Dutch.
3: Oh, I see.
2: Be wearing the orange.
3: The bright orange.
2: Yep, I'll be doing that. All right, that is it for the show. I'm going to get my brain refreshed for this afternoon.
3: Oh, yeah.
2: Deal with all of the mistakes I've made the last 24 hours. And back tonight. Bigger and better than ever. I don't know about bigger. Better than ever, hopefully. See you then on KLIN.
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4: 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Shot is blocked! The God of Thunder, Thor Thorbjornsson with the block. 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
1: Mostly cloudy this morning with a 40% chance of scattered showers and isolated thunderstorms. Becoming mostly sunny to partly cloudy this afternoon. It will also be breezy with a high temperature around 80. Tonight, mostly clear and becoming cool, low in the mid-50s. Friday, mostly sunny and warm, high in the upper 80s. From the 1011 Severe Weather Center, I'm meteorologist Brandon Rector.
0: From the Momo Pizzeria and Ristorante Studios, we are the voice of Lincoln. 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
2: Iran is going to be attacked again. I'm Dave Anthony, Fox News.
3: Yeah, there will be more bombing tonight. It'll be a bigger, more powerful.
2: And President Trump tells Fox that comes after hitting Iran very hard a second night in a row.
3: We've knocked out all of their anti-aircraft. They don't have any anti, they have nothing. I mean, they may get lucky with a shoulder weapon or something, but for the most part, you know, they have no defense.
2: The president says he also wants to take Iran's Karg Island to get their oil infrastructure.
3: It's a little longer process, something that's a guarantee if I want to do it.
4: Mr. President.
3: But I'm not sure the country has the appetite for it.
2: Iran has retaliated, launching drones and missiles at Gulf countries of American military bases, calling the ceasefire practically meaningless now.
5: Overnight, the United States unleashed powerful strikes against the Iranian regime. U.S. Central Command says a variety of targets were hit, including Iranian surveillance sites and air defense systems. Speaking from the Situation Room overnight, President Trump told Fox News 49 Tomahawk missiles hit locations as close as 40 miles from the capital of Tehran. Positions were also targeted along the southwestern part of the country.
2: That's Fox's Trey Yingston, Tel Aviv. Of course, the conflict's driven up oil and gas prices and overall inflation.
6: The producer price index for May rose more than expected, up 1.1%. The PPI measures prices at the wholesale level. The increase was more than estimated.
2: Fox's Jenny Casola. The annual wholesale inflation rate also more than expected, 6.5%, the most since November 2022. Back to the president. He also posted on Truth Social a call for Republicans
7: to advance and pass what he calls Recon 3.0. including $350 billion in new defense spending and voting reforms in the stalled Save America Act, budget items that can be passed with a simple majority with no support from Senate Democrats.
2: That's Fox's Chris Foster. The last reconciliation bill Democrats could not block funded Border Patrol and immigration enforcement. 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
0: 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Here's Mark Vail.
8: Severe storms have moved through the city between 4 and 6 this morning, caused a tree that fell into a house near 4000 Tuslin Avenue just before 5. LFR's MJ Lehrman reports LFR's technical rescue crew took about 20 minutes to cut a large tree limb to extricate one person who was then taken to the hospital with non-life-threatening injuries. That structure contained two apartments, and as a result of the damage, three occupants have been displaced, with the Red Cross helping them. Lincoln City Building and Safety people have been called to investigate. Two more former passengers from the MV Hondius cruise ship have left the National Quarantine Unit at UNMC in Omaha after spending more than 4 weeks under observation for possible hantavirus exposure. The CDC requested all 18 passengers remain in quarantine through May 31st, but because symptoms can take up to 42 days to appear. 10 passengers have now returned home under continued monitoring by local and state health officials. 8 remain in Omaha. Officials do report that all travel was conducted using biocontainment measures and no commercial flights were used. Two Lincoln men are facing drug charges after an investigation into synthetic mushroom products sold at local smoke shops. LSO Chief Deputy Ben Houchin said the investigation began a year ago after a 17-year-old overdosed on mushroom gummies purchased from Cloud 9 at near 11th and G.
9: We started working in undercover operation where we purchased 53 items of gummies and chocolate bars and sent them to the lab, and it came back with a psychedelic substance.
8: 6 of the 7 stores checked removed the products from their shelves. And state troopers were busy during Make It Click May 15th through June 1st. Troopers issued more than 1,600 speeding citations, including 47 for over 100 miles an hour, 80 citations for no seatbelts. Mark Vail, KLIN News.
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4: The pitch. There's a ground ball backhanded somehow by Ty Horn. Wow, what a defensive play as he goes behind the back to rob Jack Spanier. There's a web gem to end the inning. Attaboy, Ty Horn. Oh.
0: The Huskers hosted their first NCAA regional at Haymarket Park since 2008 and finished the season with a 43-17 overall record.
10: Two balls, two strikes, two outs. Bottom of the ninth. Unger to the belt. Here's the 2-2. Driven into the gap in right center. Moyer tracks it down, makes a running catch into the gap in right center. Jay Sean Unger slams the door and says goodnight to the Gophers. It's a six-run top of the ninth, and the Huskers have taken this series on the road, beating Minnesota a final of 7-6.
0: Congratulations.

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2: Nebraska trying to take down number one for the second time in 2 weeks. The pitch, and it's lined by Core through the left side for a hit. Carter around third. She's going to try and score. Holloman's throw to the plate is late, and the Huskers have the lead. Core over around second. They throw on her. She's back in safely. It's an RBI single to left field for Hannah Core, and Nebraska leads 3-2.
1: The Huskers made their first NCAA Women's College World Series appearance since 2013 and finished the season with a 52-8 record.
2: 3-2 Nebraska over Texas Tech, top of the seventh. From to the line, her 2-2. Terry takes over the outside corner, called strike three. Down goes Terry, down goes Tech. And the Huskers have taken down the top-ranked team in the country for the second time in 2 weeks.
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5: What it is, this is Tyrus filling in for Brian Kilmeade, or what I call him, Bill Meade? Brymeade? Brymeade. Hashtag Brymeade. Let's get that out there. It's a short nickname for a, well, not so tall man. You know what? One thing that I keep constantly trying to do is put a smile on America's face when they tune in and watch me on the Gutfeld Show, or whenever I'm on Fox. I try to mix in a little bit of humor with a little bit of life. And I'm be honest with you, some of the things we talk about, there's just not a lot of humor in it. It's a very disappointing time in terms of leadership character in this country. So I'm very lucky to be able to go out all over this country and tell jokes for a little while and laugh and meet Americans, some of the best people. And so I do that on my Planet Tyrus Live tour, which we're going to be all over the country starting in August. We're going to be anywhere from Texas, Michigan, all up and down Florida, all up and down the Midwest. We just came off a tour in California, and it's always the same thing. People like to laugh, and we like to, it's important that no matter how bad the news gets or how it feels, you still got to take time to have a little moment to smile and do the fun things in life you love.

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1: Stocks open solidly higher. Investors are shrugging off developments in the Iran conflict, a concerning spending forecast from Oracle, and another higher-than-expected inflation reading. Oracle shares opened down 11%. Its earnings topped expectations, though the software and cloud computing giant outlined plans for dramatic spending to build AI data centers through next year. The producer price index rose 6.5% for the year ending in May. The increase is even more than expected, reflecting higher costs for energy. The European Central Bank raised interest rates today because of inflation in that region. And Hooker Furnishing shares are up more than 3% after the furniture giant reported an upbeat quarter. That's your Fox Business Report. I'm Ginny Coselda. Invested in you.
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3: This morning's powerful thunderstorm sent LFR crews to 40th and Tuslin Avenue around 5 a.m. where a tree fell on the roof of a house.
4: It actually is a house that was set up into two apartments. So they called the neighbor and said that one person was trapped and could not get out.
3: LFR Public Information Officer MJ Learman says the department's technical rescue team spent about 20 minutes cutting away a large tree limb and rescuing one person trapped inside. That person was taken to the hospital with non-life-threatening injuries. Two more former passengers from the MV Hondius cruise ship have left the National Quarantine Unit at UNMC in Omaha after spending more than 4 weeks under observation for possible hantavirus exposure. The CDC requested all 18 passengers remain in quarantine through May 31st because symptoms can take up to 42 days to appear. For more on these stories and more, go to KLIN.com. 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
5: Mostly cloudy this morning with a 40% chance of scattered showers and isolated thunderstorms. Becoming mostly sunny to partly cloudy this afternoon. It will also be breezy with a high temperature around 80. Tonight, mostly clear and becoming cool, low in the mid-50s. Friday, mostly sunny and warm, high in the upper 80s. From the 1011 Severe Weather Center, I'm meteorologist Brandon Reck.
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0: from the Momo Pizzeria and Ristorante Studios, we are the voice of Lincoln. 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
1: It'll be even bigger and more powerful. I'm Dave Anthony, Fox News. The attacks on Iran, President Trump tells Fox, are coming for a third night in a row.
2: We're killing them. It's killing them. They have no Navy. They have no Air Force. They have no anti-aircraft. You know, we're flying planes over the middle of Tehran.
1: And Fox's Jonathan Savage reports.
3: The downing of a U.S. Army helicopter has triggered a return to U.S. airstrikes and Iranian retaliation. President Trump says he'd like to seize Iran's Karg Island oil terminal, but doesn't think America has the stomach for it.
2: We did it with Venezuela. Venezuela's worked out great for everybody. We've taken millions and millions of barrels of oil out of Venezuela.
3: The president says he's spoken directly with top Iranian officials.
2: They're negotiating with us to make a deal.
4: Well, Mr.
2: It's hard for them because they are proud.
1: Now, Iran did launch missiles and drones at Gulf countries to the U.S. bases, calling the ceasefire practically meaningless now. Oil and gas prices have dropped since the peak of the surge in the conflict last month, but inflation keeps rising. Wholesale prices increased 1.1% last month from April, and Fox's Jenny Casola reports the annual inflation rate also rose more than expected.
5: For the year ending in May, the PPI rose 6.5%, the steepest increase since November of 2022, but core PPI for the year came at 4.9%.
1: That is less than predicted. The core rate is inflation minus food and energy costs. A House vote that just ended has failed to approve a three-week extension for a key provision of the Foreign Intelligence Surveillance Act, which is set to expire tomorrow. Republican Congressman Jim Jordan tells Fox he supports that extra time to allow differences to be worked out in the warrantless spying some critics say could ensnare Americans.
6: But around 70% of the president's what's called his daily brief, when the intelligence community briefs the commander-in-chief, most of the information they give him comes from gathering the information gathered through this program on foreign targets.
1: Democrats oppose the extension. 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
7: A rude awakening for residents of an apartment house in Havelock this morning. LFR Public Information Manager MJ Learman says severe storms caused a large tree to fall through the roof of a house near 40th and Tuslin Avenue, trapping one person inside.
8: They had to cut a rather large tree limb to get the occupant out. The one occupant was taken to the hospital with non-life-threatening injuries.
7: Across Lincoln, firefighters responded to numerous storm-related calls, including downed trees, broken limbs, and arcing power lines. Nebraska state troopers were busy during the Make It Click campaign from May 15th through June 1st.
9: Including 65 arrests for driving impaired. So those are critical arrests. Every single DUI arrest may be a lifesaver. So our troopers take those opportunities to help keep our roads safe.
7: Patrol spokesman Cody Thomas says troopers also issued more than 1,600 speeding citations, including 47 for over 100 miles an hour. There were also 80 citations issued for no seatbelts. A new scholarship program in Lincoln is giving local musicians a chance to take their careers to the next level thanks to a hometown rock star. City and community leaders announced Tuesday the creation of the James Valentine Scholarships, funded by the Maroon 5 lead guitarist.
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0: Your chance to win tickets to Little River Band at the Astro Theater is right now. 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
11: The 0-1. Another breaking ball that's hammered down the left field line. No one's getting that one. It's going to roll all the way to the wall. Carey's going to score. And they're going to hold up Sanderson with a late stop sign. The throw comes all the way home. It's an RBI double for Drew Grigo. And the Huskers are all over the Blue Jays here in the first inning.
0: The Huskers hosted their first NCAA regional at Haymarket Park since 2008 and finished the season with a 43-17 overall record.
11: Two balls and a strike. Unger ready to work. The pitch. Grounder to third. Overbeek to his left. Picks it up. Fires to first. In time. Jay Sean Unger finish it for Nebraska. And they finish a little spring cleaning. A series sweep of the Creighton Blue Jays. They take all three. It's a Red State in 2026 and a thumbs-up effort from the Big Red.
0: Congratulations on a historic season from Lincoln's Husker Radio, 1499.3 KLIN. 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
4: Mostly cloudy this morning with a 40% chance of scattered showers and isolated thunderstorms. Becoming mostly sunny to partly cloudy this afternoon. It will also be breezy with a high temperature around 80. Tonight, mostly clear and becoming cool, low in the mid-50s. Friday, mostly sunny and warm, high in the upper 80s.

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1: Novacek's payoff pitch, here it is. Swing and a miss! Oh yeah! Bounce back appearance for Novacek. Strikes out the side, he's fired up.
0: The Huskers hosted their first NCAA regional at Haymarket Park since 2008 and finished the season with a 43-17 overall record.
2: The 2-0 coming. This one is sent to the right field. Bassetta back to the warning track. This ball is gone! Chet Buck, another solo buckshot! And the Huskers strike first!
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2: Fox News, I'm Therese Crowley. Tehran called the White House Situation Room and asked President Trump to stop the bombing. Instead,
3: there will be more bombing tonight.
2: President Trump tells Fox Iran is in submission. They just don't know it yet. Posting will be controlling Iran's oil and gas markets like we do Venezuela in the not too distant future. But as for taking Karg Island with U.S. soldiers, he tells Fox and Friends,
3: I don't know that America has the stomach for it, to be honest with you. You're going to make a fortune. But I don't know that America has the stomach. I think they'd like to see us come home.
2: Last night, U.S. forces hit Iran hard with 49 Tomahawk missiles. The president says Iran's Navy, Air Force, radar, anti-aircraft, and all other defense forms are gone. Fox has learned the Trump Fraud Task Force is cutting off funding to the L.A. Homeless Service Agency. The billion spent on homelessness there has been a big California campaign issue. 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
0: Trending from the KLIN newsroom.
4: A rude awakening for some residents of an apartment house in Havelock this morning. LFR Public Information Manager MJ Lerman said a large tree fell through the roof of a house near 40th and Tuslin Avenue, trapping one person.
5: They had to cut a rather large tree limb to get the occupant out. The one occupant was taken to the hospital with non-life-threatening injuries.
4: Across Lincoln, firefighters responded to numerous storm-related calls, including downed trees, broken limbs, and arcing power lines. Lincoln police made an arrest in connection with a weekend assault in a parking lot near 20th and N Street.
6: 41-year-old Lakeisha Emerson of Lincoln was identified as the driver and involved in the Sunday morning assault. She drove the car into a crowd of people, seriously injuring one person.
4: LPD Public Information Manager Erica Thomas said Emerson then backed into an SUV before driving off. Investigators found her Tuesday. She was booked into jail for assault, use of a weapon to commit a felony, criminal mischief, and driving under suspension. Mark Vail, KLIN News.
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7: Mostly cloudy this morning with a 40% chance of scattered showers and isolated thunderstorms. Becoming mostly sunny to partly cloudy this afternoon. It will also be breezy with a high temperature around 80. Tonight, mostly clear and becoming cool, low in the mid-50s. Friday, mostly sunny and warm, high in the upper 80s. From the 1011 Severe Weather Center, I'm meteorologist Brandon Reck.
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0: Did you just look down at your phone? You did it again, didn't you? You know, you're flying down the road in a 3-ton hunk of steel, and a text takes your eyes off the road for an average of 5 seconds. At 55 miles per hour, that's long enough to travel the length of a football field and cause some serious damage. Turn it off. Trust me. 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
1: Cusack swings and lifts a fly ball left center and deep, and it is good! 4-0 Nebraska!
0: The Huskers made their first NCAA Women's College World Series appearance since 2013 and finished the season with a 52-8 record.
1: Sipe swings and misses on a rise ball for strike three, and Fromm strikes out the side in the sixth. 11 strikeouts today for Jordy Fromm.
0: Congratulations on a historic season from Lincoln's Husker Radio, 1499.3 KLIN. The latest news and updates are coming up. 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
1: This ball's ripped into right field. This one is going back. This one is gone!
0: Think KLIN. From the Momo Pizzeria and Ristorante Studios, we are the voice of Lincoln. 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
2: Hazmat incident at the Pentagon. I'm Lisa Brady, Fox News. The Pentagon just confirming a hazardous materials investigation first reported by fire officials in Arlington, Virginia. They are monitoring the situation and telling people to avoid the area as a precaution.
3: Right now it is an indication, an alarm that there's hazardous material, but we have not received any confirmation that there's actually hazardous material in the building.
2: Fox's Lucas Tomlinson at the White House.
3: We have a statement that just came out from the Pentagon, from Pentagon spokesman Sean Parnell. I'll read it for our audience. It says, quote, the Pentagon has sophisticated systems to ensure the safety of the building and its occupants. These systems have detected an air quality issue necessitating precautionary measures until we determine its significance. The department is executing standard protection protocols, including a shelter in place for the affected area. Response teams are in place and ready to support the building.
2: So again, at this point, there's no confirmation of anything hazardous found, only a device picking up a biohazardous scent, and the Pentagon's hazmat team is investigating. Iran's top negotiator just posting a warning about wrong strategies and impulsive decisions. This is President Trump threatens a third night of strikes.
4: Overnight, the U.S. military unleashed powerful strikes against the Iranian regime. According to U.S. Central Command, Iranian military surveillance sites and air defense systems were hit along with a number of radar positions. This was all taking place as the president was in the Situation Room. He was speaking with Fox News on the phone, telling us that 49 Tomahawk missiles were used to hit locations as close as 40 miles from the capital of Tehran.
2: Fox's Trey Yingst in Tel Aviv. Iran responding with more attacks on Gulf neighbors. On Capitol Hill, the House failing to pass a temporary extension of a key surveillance tool set to expire at midnight tomorrow, now further complicated by opposition to the president's choice for acting director of national intelligence. 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
0: 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Here's Mark Vail.
5: This morning, powerful thunderstorm sent Ella Park crews to 40th and Tews Lane, where a tree fell into the roof of a house.
6: It actually is a house that was set up into two apartments. So they called the neighbor and said that one person was trapped and could not get out.
5: LFR Public Information Officer MJ Lehrman said crews spent about 20 minutes cutting away a large tree limb to rescue that person, who was taken to the hospital with non-life-threatening injuries. At the peak of the thunderstorms, 1,300 LES customers were without power. Spokesman Jay Cave tells KLIN News it's been a busy day for LES crews.
7: Mostly dealing with a lot of tree damage from the wind. We had some damage that was just straight line winds that damaged poles in our system, but most of it was due to tree limbs that got into our overhead lines.
5: Cave said in one location they had several poles broken and on the ground. Power has been restored to nearly all affected customers. Two Lincoln men are facing drug charges after an investigation into synthetic mushroom products sold at local smoke shops. LSO Chief Deputy Ben Houchin says the investigation began a year ago when a 17-year-old overdosed on mushroom gummies purchased from Cloud 9 Smoke Shop near 11th and G.
8: We started working in undercover operation where we purchased 53 items of gummies and chocolate bars and sent them to the lab, and it came back with the psychedelic substance.
5: Houchin said six of the seven stores they checked removed the products from their shelves. Additional details at KLIN.com. Nebraska State Patrol troopers arrested 65 impaired drivers during the Make It Click campaign around the Memorial Day holiday weekends. Troopers issued about 1,600 speeding violations, 80 for no seatbelt, 23 for improper child restraint, and 85 for driving under suspension. Mark Vail, KLIN News.
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9: The 1-1. And this one is hit. A moonshot to right field. Back to the wall. It's gone. A two-run shot. Three home runs in the frame. It's a one-run ball game. Hello, Joshua Overby.
0: The Huskers hosted their first NCAA regional at Haymarket Park since 2008 and finished the season with a 43-17 overall record.
9: Here's the 0-2. There's a softly hit ground ball. Dylan Carey going to have to backhand throws quickly and in time. Great play by Dylan Carey. Off to his right, deep in the hole, uses the turf. Case Sanderson digs it out at a big first down.
10: 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You're going to be looking a while. That was a disgusting play from DC. 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
11: Mostly cloudy this morning with a 40% chance of scattered showers and isolated thunderstorms, becoming mostly sunny to partly cloudy this afternoon. It will also be breezy with a high temperature around 80. Tonight, mostly clear and becoming cool, low in the mid-50s. Friday, mostly sunny and warm, high in the upper 80s. From the 1011 Severe Weather Center, I'm meteorologist Brandon Reck.
12: Big storms are heading this way.
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14: Potentially paralyzed.
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0: All right, welcome back in here to Clay and Buck. I knew this was going to happen. Getting a bunch of these. Talkback B, John from Minnesota. Listens on News Talk 1130. Hit it, guys.
1: Buck, I truly do love you, and I mean this with all sincerity. We're known as the party of principles, and I guess our automatic defense is always calling the other side hypocrites. So why are we celebrating the NBA, and why are we celebrating New York City? Is there two of the most left-wing, like, are we just trying to infiltrate them? And what's the strategy here? Because I've been boycotting all sports for 7 years.
0: A few things here. First of all, President of the United States went to the game. So that makes it a story, you know, not this one, but the one before. So all of a sudden you have more interest from Republicans, I think, in this whole series than you would have before. Let's not do this thing where we cast out New York City as some kind of dystopia that we hope just collapses under the water. It's the largest, and I would argue greatest city. Greatest is a general term, in America. And it has as many Republicans as the entire state of Nebraska. New York City, my friend, has as many Republicans as Nebraska. If you look at the last election cycle, we'll get back into more of this though here in a second. Where there's harm and destruction, there's a need for humanitarian relief. We see and hear about it in the Middle East, particularly in large sections of Israel and within Gaza. We see the ongoing need for it through much of Ukraine as well. The list of countries worldwide where relief is needed is long. One humanitarian relief organization, the International Fellowship of Christians and Jews, has been helping for 40 plus years. Founded in New Jersey, their purpose is to support those of the Jewish faith, regardless of what country they're in. Of late, they've been focused on residents in both Israel and within Ukraine. 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The IFCJ uses your donations wisely. 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
5: Fox News, I'm Gianna Gelosi. Iran is bracing for a third straight night of punishing attacks as the president pushes Tehran to give up and sign a peace deal, telling Fox and Friends.
6: We're killing them. It's killing them. They have no Navy. They have no Air Force. They have no anti-aircraft. You know, we're flying planes over the middle of Tehran.
5: Iran launched missiles and drones at Gulf countries with U.S. bases, calling the ceasefire practically meaningless now. Multiple floors and corridors inside the Pentagon locked down and evacuated. Fox's Lucas Tomlinson reading a statement from Sean Parnell, the Pentagon spokesman.
7: The Pentagon has sophisticated systems to ensure the safety of the building and its occupants. These systems have detected an air quality issue necessitating precautionary measures until we determine its significance. The department is executing standard protection protocols, including a shelter in place for the affected area.
5: America's listening to Fox News.
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8: A rude awakening for residents of an apartment house in Havelock this morning. LFR Public Information Manager MJ Learman said a large tree fell through the roof of a house near 40th and Tuslin, trapping one person.
9: They had to cut a rather large tree limb to get the occupant out. The one occupant was taken to the hospital with non-life-threatening injuries.
8: Across the city, firefighters responded to numerous storm-related calls, including downed trees, broken limbs, and arcing power lines. Lincoln City officials urging residents to report storm damage through the proper channels following the severe weather. Cleanup crews are focusing first on major streets, then moving into neighborhoods. About 90% of the traffic signals were operating this morning, but if you do come across a dark intersection, you must treat it as a four-way stop. Residents are asked to report debris blocking streets or sidewalks to LPD's non-emergency line. That's 402-441-6000, and stay away from any downed power lines. Mark Vail and the voice of Lincoln, 1499.3 KLIN.
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10: Mostly cloudy this morning with a 40% chance of scattered showers and isolated thunderstorms. Becoming mostly sunny to partly cloudy this afternoon. It will also be breezy with a high temperature around 80. Tonight, mostly clear and becoming cool, low in the mid-50s. Friday, mostly sunny and warm, high in the upper 80s. From the 1011 Severe Weather Center, I'm meteorologist Brandon Reck.
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1: 2-2 to Hoffman. The pitch change up, and Hoffman lofts this one. Shallow right field. It's over the head of the diving second baseman. Down for a hit. Jensen comes in to score. It's now 4-0 Nebraska in the third.
0: The Huskers made their first NCAA Women's College World Series appearance since 2013 and finished the season with a 52-8 record.
1: One on the way from Jacobson, and Fromm swings and drives it. Center field and deep, and it is long gone! Home run, Jordy Fromm! A grand slam for Jordy! And a 10-1 lead for the Huskers.
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0: From the Momo Pizzeria and Ristorante Studios, we are the voice of Lincoln. 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
1: A third night of strikes on Lisa Brady, Fox News. That's the warning from President Trump after the U.S. hit Iran for a second night.
2: President Trump says that another round of strikes on Iran are on the way tonight. He also says that the U.S. is looking to take over Iran's oil and gas infrastructure. Here's a post on Truth Social from earlier today saying at some point in the not too distant future, we will be taking Karg Island and other oil infrastructure points and assume total control of their oil and gas markets.
1: Fox's Max Gordon in Dubai, Iran's top negotiator, posting a warning about impulsive decisions. A shelter-in-place order at the Pentagon as hazmat teams investigate an air quality issue detected by a device. So far, no word of anything hazardous found. One debate bleeds into another on Capitol Hill as a temporary extension of a key surveillance tool fails in the U.S. House. Speaker Mike Johnson.
3: The Democrats, 199 of them, voted against a clean three-week extension for political purposes. And when the bill went down, they applauded.
1: But Democrats, including Senate Minority Leader Chuck Schumer, are demanding the president reverse his decision to name a top housing finance official, Bill Pulte, as acting director of national intelligence.
4: With Pulte in charge, we are in danger.
1: The law allowing intel agencies to monitor foreign targets overseas expires at midnight tomorrow. Some Republicans, concerned about Americans getting swept up in surveillance, have pushed for reforms, but were willing to approve a short-term extension for more talks. The man charged in deadly attack on state lawmakers in Minnesota pleads guilty in federal court. Vance Belter making a deal with prosecutors after they agreed not to seek the death penalty. Belter was posing as a police officer when he went to the homes of two Democrat lawmakers, murdering State House Speaker Melissa Hortman and her husband, shooting and wounding State Senator John Hoffman and his wife. Belter will face life in prison. 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
0: 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Here's Mark Fay.
5: This morning, severe thunderstorms sent LFR crews to 40th and Tuslin, where a tree fell through the roof of a house.
6: It actually is a house that was set up into two apartments. So they called the neighbor and said that one person was trapped and could not get out.
5: LFR Public Information Officer MJ Lerman said crews spent about 20 minutes cutting away a large tree limb to rescue that person. She was taken to the hospital with non-life-threatening injuries. Lincoln officials are urging residents to report storm damage through proper channels following the severe weather. Cleanup crews are focusing first on major streets, but then move into neighborhoods. About 90% of traffic signals operated correctly this morning, but drivers should treat a dark intersection as a four-way stop. Residents are asked to report debris blocking streets or sidewalks to the LPD non-emergency line, 402-441-6000, and be sure and stay away from any downed power lines. Officials say using the correct reporting system will help crews respond more quickly and safely. At the peak of this morning's thunderstorms, 1,300 LES customers were without power. Spokesman Jay Cave tells KLIN News it's been a very busy day for crews.
7: Mostly dealing with a lot of tree damage from the wind. We had some damage that was just straight line winds that damaged poles in our system, but most of it was due to tree limbs that got into our overhead lines.
5: Cave tells KLIN News one location they found several poles broken and on the ground. Power has been restored, though, to nearly all affected customers. Two more former passengers from the MV Hondius cruise ship have left the National Quarantine Unit at UNMC in Omaha after spending more than 4 weeks under observation for possible hantavirus exposure. Officials say all travel was conducted using biocontainment measures. No commercial flights were used. Mark Vail, KLIN News.
0: Your chance to win tickets to Little River Band at the Astro Theater is right now. 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
8: This is The Making of America from the Jefferson Media Group. The proposed Constitution of the United States was drafted in Philadelphia in the summer of 1787, but it still needed to be ratified. In October of 1787, Alexander Hamilton, John Jay, and James Madison anonymously penned 85 essays explaining in detail the new Constitution and urging New Yorkers to ratify it. Basically, it was an ad campaign, and fortunately, it worked. However, since both Hamilton and Madison helped draft the Constitution, historians have named their essays the Federalist Papers and continue to use them to interpret the intentions behind the founding of America. This has been The Making of America. I'm Michael Emerson, and you can visit us at jeffersonmediagroup.com.
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10: Mainly sunny, cooler, and breezy weather expected through your Thursday afternoon in Lincoln. Temperatures will be cooler, only reaching the upper 70s to near 80 degrees, with a northwest wind that will be strong. Could see gusts between 30 and 40 miles an hour through the afternoon. Those strong winds should settle down as we head through Thursday evening, with temperatures cooling back to the middle 60s by 10 o'clock tonight. From the 1011 Severe Weather Center, I'm meteorologist Bill Rentschler.
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Second hour of Clay and Buck kicks off now. We're joined by Savannah Hernandez, Turning Point USA Frontlines reporter. She was covering the trial of Carmelo Anthony, which we know ended with a guilty verdict and a 35-year prison sentence for Anthony. Savannah, thanks for being with us.

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1: Bases juiced with two out. And a 1-2. Swing and a ram line drive into the gap. Left center field drops in for a base hit. Moyer scores. A second run comes in Buck. Big two-ribby single for Case Sanderson. And the Huskers have put up three runs here in the top of the third, have a 3-0 lead over the Shockers.
0: The Huskers hosted their first NCAA regional at Haymarket Park since 2008 and finished the season with a 43-17 overall record.
2: Has really been handcuffed. There's a ground ball over to the right side, handled by Case Sanderson over to second for one. Flip over to first, and that's going to do it. A 3-6-3 double play and a twin killing to end the night here in game one between Nebraska and Wichita State. All Huskers, and they close it out in style as they take game one against Wichita State 8-1.
0: Congratulations on a historic season from Lincoln's Husker Radio, 1499.3 KLIN. 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
1: Here's the 0-1 pitch. Slider bounced to second. Picks it up. Throw to first. In time! Double play!
0: Think KLIN. From the Momo Pizzeria and Ristorante Studios, we are the voice of Lincoln. 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
2: Face from the Commander-in-Chief. I'm Lisa Brady, Fox News. President Trump just announcing he's canceling a third night of strikes and bombings against Iran. The president posting this is based on discussions with Iran being brought to the highest level of Iranian leadership and approved, adding that final points have been approved by all parties involved in both concept and great detail. But the president also says the naval blockade will remain in full force until the transaction is finalized. He says the time and place for a signing will be announced shortly. This follows a second night of strikes on Iran after a U.S. helicopter was downed near the Strait of Hormuz. The president telling Fox News during the strikes.
3: They're really in submission. They just don't know it yet. Okay, to be honest with you. They just don't know it yet.
2: Iran had responded to the strikes with more attacks on Gulf neighbors. But again, President Trump now signaling a possible breakthrough in talks, posting he's canceling a third night of strikes. Just getting word normal operations have resumed at the Pentagon after a hazmat scare.
4: The hazardous material team scrubbed several locations in the Pentagon's A-ring, the centermost location in the building. This was after systems detected a problem with the air quality in that part of the building, and a device picked up a biohazard scent.
2: Fox's Jennifer Griffin, a Pentagon spokesman, says testing is now confirmed. There's no hazard. The House Speaker accuses Democrats of holding a critical surveillance tool hostage after a temporary extension failed to pass with time running out.
5: The vote this morning is telling us that authorization for the nation's most important program to fight terrorism will likely lapse this weekend. Democrats yanked their support for a bipartisan FISA extension with reforms after President Trump temporarily installed housing czar Bill Pulte as the director of national intelligence, and Democrats are protesting.
2: Fox's Chad Pergram on Capitol Hill. They say to return to talks, the president's decision must be reversed. 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
0: This is Lincoln's 24-hour source for news, weather, and traffic. 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Here's Tom Stanton.
6: At the peak of this morning, severe thunderstorms, 1,300 Lincoln Electric System customers were without power. Spokesman Joe Cave tells KLIN News, it's been a very busy day for LES crews.
7: Mostly dealing with a lot of tree damage from the wind. We had some damage that was just straight line winds that damaged poles in our system, but most of it was due to tree limbs that got into our overhead lines.
6: Cave says in one location they had several poles broken and on the ground. Power has been restored to nearly all affected customers. This morning's powerful thunderstorm sent LFR crews to 40th and Tuslin Avenue, where a tree fell on the roof of a house.
8: It actually is a house that was set up into two apartments. So they called the neighbor and said that one person was trapped and could not get out.
6: LFR Public Information Officer MJ Learman says crews spent about 20 minutes cutting away a large tree limb to rescue that person. They were taken to the hospital with non-life-threatening injuries. LFR also responded to numerous storm-related calls, including downed trees and arcing power lines. And city officials are urging residents to report storm damage through the proper channels. Residents are asked to report debris blocking streets or sidewalks to Lincoln Police non-emergency line at 402-441-6000 and stay away from any downed power lines. We have additional details at KLIN.com. Two more former passengers from the MV Hondius cruise ship have left the National Quarantine Unit at UNMC in Omaha after spending more than 4 weeks under observation for possible hantavirus exposure. For more on these and other stories, go to KLIN.com. 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
0: Chance to win tickets to Little River Band at the Astro Theater is right now. 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
9: The pitch. There's a ground ball backhanded somehow by Ty Horn. Wow, what a defensive play as he goes behind the back to rob Jack Spanier. There's a web gem to end the inning. Attaboy, Ty Horn. Oh.
0: The Huskers hosted their first NCAA regional at Haymarket Park since 2008 and finished the season with a 43-17 overall record.
10: Two balls, two strikes, two outs. Bottom of the ninth. Unger to the belt. Here's the 2-2. Driven into the gap in right center. Boyer tracks it down, makes a running catch into the gap in right center. Jay Sean Unger slams the door and says goodnight to the Gophers. It's a 6-run top of the ninth, and the Huskers have taken this series on the road, beating Minnesota a final of 7-6.
0: Congratulations on a historic season from Lincoln's Husker Radio, 1499.3 KLIN. 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
11: Mainly sunny, cooler, and breezy weather expected through your Thursday afternoon in Lincoln. Temperatures will be cooler, only reaching the upper 70s to near 80 degrees, with a northwest wind that will be strong. Could see gusts between 30 and 40 miles an hour through the afternoon. Those strong winds should settle down as we head through Thursday evening, with temperatures cooling back to the middle 60s by 10 o'clock tonight. From the 1011 Severe Weather Center, I'm meteorologist Bill Wrench.
12: 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More living, less driving. Time-saving traffic updates on 1499.3 KLIN.
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3: Progress with Iran. On Lisa Brady, Fox News. Enough progress that President Trump has canceled a planned third night of strikes and bombings.
4: It was clear yesterday that the Pentagon said they were going to negotiate with bombs. That's what they did over the last 2 days. And clearly, the president upped the ante by talking about taking Karga Island.
3: Fox's Jennifer Griffin. That was part of a broader threat to seize Iran's oil and gas industries. But the president now suggests there's agreement on a memorandum of understanding. And that's why he called off more strikes tonight.
4: What's not clear from the Truth post that he put out is what the MOU is. Is it simply about a ceasefire? Does it include the nuclear deal?
3: The president does say it's approved by all parties involved, listing multiple countries besides the U.S., Iran, and Israel. President Trump also just announcing a new nominee for Director of National Intelligence, Jay Clayton, a federal prosecutor and former chair of the Securities and Exchange Commission. The president's been facing bipartisan pushback over picking a top housing finance official, Bill Pulte, to serve as acting director.
5: The headline here is that the president felt the pressure that was coming from Capitol Hill, including from a number of Republicans that were not happy to see Bill Pulte in the director of national intelligence position.
3: Fox's Mark Meredith at the White House. Democrats and some Republicans protesting Pulte by opposing a temporary extension of a key surveillance tool, which failed in the House earlier today.
5: So it's unclear right now, is he going to stay as acting DNI as this nomination works through? It's an important post. It's been around for decades. The question, of course, here is what will this do to change any of the feelings up on the Hill?
3: The surveillance tool is set to expire at midnight tomorrow. A false alarm at the Pentagon where a device detected a biohazard scent earlier today, prompting a shelter-in-place order in some areas and a hazmat sweep, but testing confirms no hazardous material. 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
2: 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Here's Tom Stanton.
6: A rude awakening for residents at an apartment house in Havelock this morning. LFR Public Information Manager MJ Learman says a large tree fell through the roof of a house near 40th and Tuslin Avenue, trapping one person inside.
7: They had to cut a rather large tree limb to get the occupant out. The one occupant was taken to the hospital with non-life-threatening injuries.
6: Across Lincoln, firefighters responded to numerous storm-related calls, including downed trees, broken limbs, and arcing power lines. LES crews have spent the day restoring power to customers impacted by severe storms. Spokesman Joe Cave tells KLIN News, strong winds blew tree limbs onto power lines and broke power poles.
8: We did have one location that had multiple poles broken and down on the ground, so those tend to take a little bit longer to get restored, so we did assign multiple crews to that.
6: At the height of the storms, 1,300 customers were without power, and as of 2 o'clock, 164 customers are still impacted. The Savannah Bananas will bring their signature banana ball exhibition to Haymarket Park tonight and Memorial Stadium on Saturday. During tomorrow's day off, fans will get a chance to meet some of the players at the Dunkin' Donuts near 84th and Old Cheney.
9: There will be four players doing a meet and greet, taking selfies with fans, signing anything that fans bring in for them to sign, as well as serving and surprising people through the drive-thru with donuts and coffee.
6: Field marketing manager Shannon Durkin says it will run from 9 a.m. to 11, and she encourages fans to arrive early. And Governor Pillen has issued emergency declarations for several destructive weather events across Nebraska. Tom Stanton on the voice of Lincoln, 1499.3 KLIN.
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11: The 0-1. Another breaking ball that's hammered down the left field line. No one's getting that one. It's going to roll all the way to the wall. Carey's going to score. And they're going to hold up Sanderson with a late stop sign. The throw comes all the way home. It's an RBI double for Drew Grigo. And the Huskers are all over the Blue Jays here in the first inning.
10: The Huskers hosted their first NCAA regional at Haymarket Park since 2008 and finished the season with a 43-17 overall record.
11: Two balls and a strike. Unger ready to work. The pitch. Grounder to third. Overbeek to his left. Picks it up. Fires to first. In time. Jay Sean Unger. Finish it. For Nebraska, and they finish a little spring cleaning, a series sweep of the Creighton Blue Jays. They take all three. It's a red state in 2026 and a thumbs up effort from the Big Red.
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12: Mainly sunny, cooler, and breezy weather expected through your Thursday afternoon in Lincoln. Temperatures will be cooler, only reaching the upper 70s to near 80 degrees, with a northwest wind that will be strong. Could see gusts between 30 and 40 miles an hour through the afternoon. Those strong winds should settle down as we head through Thursday evening, with temperatures cooling back to the middle 60s by 10 o'clock tonight. From the 1011 Severe Weather Center, I'm meteorologist Bill Renschler.
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1: There's a little looping soft liner over to Mac Moyer. Dives and makes the catch. Mac Moyer, full extension, robbing Teddy Dieters of a base hit, and that will retire the side.
0: The Huskers hosted their first NCAA regional at Haymarket Park since 2008 and finished the season with a 43-17 overall record.
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4: You know, we're going to give everyone a chance to get updated. Remember the story we did about this little dog taken away from these two soldiers, Lucy, Save Lucy. They still have not gotten their dog back. Now, by the way, now a lot of prominent people in Virginia are weighing in. Glenn Youngkin, former governor, Jason Mayorkas, former AG, Ken Cuccinelli also. And they're all fighting, and when you get to the bottom line of it, it's like the charge was the dog was barking on his own property. And, you know, this dog was like a hero to Brandon, and it's a family member. And I'm having a hard time why they can't get their dog back after 2 months. Anyway, we'll update you on that. The other news of the day, your call's coming up, 800-941-SHAWN, straight ahead.
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5: Fox News, I'm Carmen Roberts. President Trump calls off planned strikes on Iran just hours after threatening to escalate the war. He cited progress in discussions with high-level Iranian leadership for the sudden change. He announced the decision on social media. Earlier, he told Fox News,
6: they're really in submission. They just don't know it yet. Okay, to be honest with you, they just don't know it yet.
5: And Wall Street immediately soared higher on the news, the Dow surging more than 880 points. And the man accused of killing former Minnesota House Speaker Melissa Hortman and her husband pleaded guilty today. Federal prosecutor Daniel Rosen says they dropped the death penalty in exchange for the plea, and he also agreed to serve 2 life terms.
7: That was an opportunity that we just could not pass up.
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8: The Savannah Bananas are set to play the first of 2 exhibition games in Lincoln tonight at Haymarket Park. Then tomorrow morning, 4 of the Bananas players will meet and greet fans and sign autographs at the Dunkin' Donuts near 85th and Old Cheney.
9: We definitely recommend coming out early. The event starts at 9, and we usually have a good crowd of people through the entire event that ends at 11.
8: Field marketing manager Shannon Durkin says fans will be lining up around the building to get their chance to meet the players. 2 more former passengers from the MV Hondius cruise ship have left the National Quarantine Unit at UNMC in Omaha after spending more than 4 weeks under observation for possible hantavirus exposure. The CDC requested all 18 passengers remain in quarantine through May 31st because symptoms can take up to 42 days to appear. 10 passengers have now returned home under continued monitoring by local and state health officials. Tom Stanton, KLIN News.
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2: Mainly sunny, cooler, and breezy weather expected through your Thursday afternoon in Lincoln. Temperatures will be cooler, only reaching the upper 70s to near 80 degrees, with a northwest wind that will be strong. Could see gusts between 30 and 40 miles an hour through the afternoon. Those strong winds should settle down as we head through Thursday evening, with temperatures cooling back to the middle 60s by 10 o'clock tonight. From the 1011 Severe Weather Center, I'm meteorologist Bill Rentschler.
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1: Infield drawn in, first pitch. This one sent into deep right center field. Takeuchi going back, looks up at the wall. A grand slam! Are you kidding me? Oh, he ain't a freshman. Drew Grigo, having himself a weekend, punctuates it with a full bag blast out to deep right center field, and Nebraska has opened it up 13-6, Big Red, and listen to the crowd.
0: The Huskers hosted their first NCAA regional at Haymarket Park since 2008 and finished the season with a 43-17 overall record.
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3: Sharply hit, fair ball down the left field line. This is going to end it. Moyer around third. He's going to trot home. And it's an exclamation point for the Big Red as they sweep 12th-ranked USC. Their first clean sweep of a ranked opponent since 2015 when it was the Texas Longhorns here in Lincoln. The final today, Nebraska 16, USC 6.
0: Congratulations on a historic season from Lincoln's Husker Radio, 1499.3 KLIN.
4: All right, President Trump standing up and rolling back Biden-era ridiculous restrictions on fishermen. I mean, what they have done to industry is such a spectacular fail. All right, quick break, right back. Also, we'll update you on the little dog Lucy and much more straight ahead as we continue.
5: Hey, before the burgers hit the grill, fireworks, they light up the sky, take a few minutes to remember that Independence Day, you know what? 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
11: Gusty winds.
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8: 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Plus delays, alternate routes, and ETAs on your ride home. 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

0: from the Momo Pizzeria and Ristorante Studios, we are the voice of Lincoln. 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
1: This is a Fox News alert, a settlement with Iran on Lisa Brady. That's how President Trump describes it, just telling reporters.
2: We're going to be subject to finalization of documents. We should get done over the next few days. We'll probably have a signing maybe in Europe.
1: This follows an earlier post that he was calling off a third night of strikes and bombings on Iran based on discussions brought to the highest level of Iranian leadership and approved by all parties involved, he wrote. And he's been talking to leaders in the region, including Israel's prime minister.
2: I just spoke to Bibi. I spoke to the head of great heads of nations, Qatar, UAE, Saudi Arabia, Bahrain, Kuwait, and others. And we're going to be talking to Turkey.
1: The president says a naval blockade will remain in full force until the transaction is finalized. The U.S. had hit Iran for the past two nights, Iran responding with attacks on Gulf allies. Word of a possible agreement coming just hours after the president threatened to seize Iran's oil and gas industries. And his announcement has turned a rally into a bigger rally on Wall Street. The Dow up 929 points at the bell. The president also announcing a new pick for Director of National Intelligence, Federal Prosecutor Jay Clayton, to replace Tulsi Gabbard. But he will need Senate confirmation.
3: What this does is set up the nomination for Jay Clayton, the U.S. Attorney for the Southern District in New York. He was also the chairman of the SEC, the Securities and Exchange Commission, during the president's first term.
1: Fox's Mark Meredith at the White House. It's not clear, though, if the president will leave housing official Bill Pulte in place as acting DNI. That has drawn bipartisan backlash and today led to the failure of a House bill to temporarily extend a key surveillance tool that expires at midnight tomorrow. Soccer's World Cup now officially underway with co-host Mexico playing South Africa in Mexico City, opening match of the 48-team tournament. 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
0: This is Lincoln's 24-hour source for news, weather, and traffic. 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Here's Stephen Hardesty.
4: At the peak of this morning's severe thunderstorms, 1,300 Lincoln Electric System customers were without power. Spokesman Joe Cave tells KLIN News it has been a very busy day for LES crews.
5: Mostly dealing with a lot of tree damage from the wind. We had some damage that was just straight line winds that damaged poles in our system, but most of it was due to tree limbs that got into our overhead lines.
4: Cave says in one location they had several poles broken and on the ground. As of 3 o'clock, 64 customers were still without power. Lincoln City officials are urging residents to report storm damage through the proper channels following this morning's severe weather. Cleanup crews are focusing first on major streets before moving into neighborhoods. Residents are asked to report debris blocking streets or sidewalks to Lincoln Police's non-emergency line at 402-441-6000 and stay away from any downed power lines. Another national honor for a Husker athlete.
6: Nebraska pitcher Jordy Fromm was named the Honda Award winner for 2026 as college softball's most outstanding player. She's the second Husker of all time to earn the honor, joining Denise Day. Fromm had already been named the National Player of the Year by the NFCA and by USA Softball. Nate Rohr, KLIN Sports.
4: The Savannah Bananas are set to play the first of two exhibition games in Lincoln tonight at Haymarket Park. Then tomorrow morning, four of the Bananas players will meet and greet fans and sign autographs at the Dunkin' Donuts near 85th and Old Cheney.
7: We definitely recommend coming out early. The event starts at 9, and we usually have a good crowd of people through the entire event that ends at 11.
4: Field marketing manager Shannon Durkin says fans will be lining up around the building to get their chance to meet the players. For these stories and more, go to KLIN.com. Stephen Hardesty, KLIN News.
0: Your chance to win tickets to Little River Band at the Astro Theater is right now. 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
8: Nebraska trying to take down number one for the second time in 2 weeks. The pitch, and it's lined by Corn through the left side for a hit. Caught her around third. She's going to try and score. Holloman's throw to the plate. It's late, and the Huskers have the lead. Corn over around second. They throw on her. She's back in safely. It's an RBI single to left field for Hannah Corn, and Nebraska leads 3-2.
0: The Huskers made their first NCAA win. And Kids College World Series appearance since 2013 and finished the season with a 52-8 record.
8: 3-2 Nebraska over Texas Tech. Top of the seventh. From to the line. Her 2-2. Terry takes over the outside corner. Called strike three. Down goes Terry. Down goes Tech. And the Huskers have taken down the top-ranked team in the country for the second time in 2 weeks.
0: Congratulations on a historic season from Lincoln's Husker Radio, 1499.3 KLIN. 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
9: Mainly sunny, cooler, and breezy weather expected through your Thursday afternoon in Lincoln. Temperatures will be cooler, only reaching the upper 70s to near 80 degrees, with a northwest wind that will be strong. Could see gusts between 30 and 40 miles an hour through the afternoon. Those strong winds should settle down as we head through Thursday evening, with temperatures cooling back to the middle 60s by 10 o'clock tonight. From the 1011 Severe Weather Center, I'm meteorologist Bill Wrench.
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10: Palmer with a basketball, hands it off to Watson, shoots a three. 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Bang! 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

0: far from the garden, frankly, Sean. And I can tell you that the NYPD is doing what they can, but they're shorthanded. It's going to be a long summer, and if the Knicks win and we have a parade, you know, I hate to say this. I know they're planning for it already, but, you know, I fear what that night will look like.
1: Yeah, I really do. I mean, maybe the best thing that can happen is the Knicks win this next game and this series is over and it doesn't. But you know what? I'd even argue if they won in San Antonio, the streets will be packed and people will act crazy then. Would you agree with that, Mary Margaret?
2: It's possible, Sean. You can't really predict. And, of course, there's always this radical element where we see agitators who are looking to, you know, become involved in any kind of large gathering or riot. And we see this often happening, especially in more blue cities, in cities that have this more radical contingent. So we've seen that in D.C. We've seen it in New York. We've seen it in Austin, Portland, you name it. So that's always a concern as well. But the Trump administration has been really clear about cracking down on that element, and I'd be interested to see if we see too much of that in the future, given their renewed focus, especially through some of their counterterrorism plans, like the one that Sebastian Gorka just released not too long ago.
1: Yeah, well, I think that, you know, at the end of the day, I mean, here's my biggest fear, Paul, is, and I don't think anyone's focused on this as much as I have, and that is over 12 million and plus gotaways, of the number of which we don't know, unvetted Biden-Harris Mayorkas illegals. And we do know among that group, we have known terrorists in our country. You know, we're dealing with that factor, too. What are your thoughts on it?
0: Yeah, undeniably. I can tell you in the counterterrorism world that your biggest challenge is what you call a clean skin. And that is to say somebody about whom you have absolutely no context. They've had no border friction coming into the country. You don't know where they are. They don't know who they are. Very, very common that these days that you're dealing in a situation like that. When I was working, and I'm only going back now doing counterterrorism, I don't know, 5-6 years ago, was when my counterterrorism career began to wind down after 15, 16 years. I can tell you that a clean skin was decidedly rare, and it set off all kinds of bells that if you had somebody walk into a set, as it's called, that seemed to appear from no place and that your sourcing was telling you it seems to be radicalized and trouble, bells would go off from New York City to Washington, and you scrambled quickly. Very often what you had to do in a circumstance like that is something like 24/7 surveillance until you figure out what you had, because God forbid it is something nefarious and you lost sight of that person. That's tremendously labor intensive. We don't have the resources for that. You certainly don't have the resources to do that when you're talking about 10 to 12 million people let in unvetted. And our adversaries are not stupid. They would be crazy not to take advantage of the fact that we blew up in the southern border and invited all of these characters in. And when you have a sympathizer, and I say that term cognizantly, sitting in the mayor's office here, who I don't feel really supports the counterterrorism efforts that we need in this town and this nation, it makes it all the harder. And I can tell you factually that the personnel assigned to that kind of work has been tremendously thinned out, as the personnel ranks of the NYPD have thinned wholesale.
1: All right, quick break, right back. More with Mary Margaret Olahan and Paul Morrow on the other side. 800-941-SEAN if you want to be a part of the program as we continue.
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2: I'm John Saucier. This is a Fox News alert. President Trump had been threatening more strikes on Iran tonight, but now says the U.S. and Iran have come to a, quote, great settlement deal to end the war, and it's expected to be signed soon.
3: And most importantly, we have a deal that Iran will never have a nuclear weapon, which was the whole purpose of what we had to go through to get this.
2: It all comes less than a day after the United States launched dozens of strikes on Iran in retaliation for a helicopter that was shot down over the Strait of Hormuz. President Trump says the strait will now be open as part of this deal. Border czar Tom Holman claims the surge of ICE agents are coming to New York City after New York Governor Kathy Hochul signed several laws limiting ICE activity. The governor says she remains committed to limiting the state's cooperation with federal immigration agents.
4: That's not what the taxpayers are paying for when they pay for local law enforcement. They expect that money to be used to protect them in their communities.
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0: Trending from the KLIN newsroom.
5: Motorists should plan ahead for several street closures this weekend in Lincoln.
6: North 17th Street between O and P Streets will be closed beginning Friday for a special event and remain closed through Sunday. On Saturday, Goodhue Boulevard from G to H Streets and South 14th from H to K Streets will be closed from 7 a.m. until noon for event activities. Drivers are encouraged to use alternate routes and expect delays in those areas. Chris Lofgren, KLIN News.
7: This morning's powerful thunderstorm sent LFR crews to Tuslin and Kearney Avenues, where a tree fell onto the roof of a house.
8: It actually is a house that was set up into two apartments. So they called the neighbor and said that one person was trapped and could not get out.
7: LFR Public Information Officer MJ Lehrman says crews spent about 20 minutes cutting away a large tree limb to rescue that person. They were taken to the hospital with non-life-threatening injuries. LFR also responded to numerous storm-related calls, including downed trees and arching power lines. Stephen Hardesty, KLIN News.
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9: Mainly sunny, cooler, and breezy weather expected through your Thursday afternoon in Lincoln. Temperatures will be cooler, only reaching the upper 70s to near 80 degrees. With a northwest wind that will be strong, could see gusts between 30 and 40 miles an hour through the afternoon. Those strong winds should settle down as we head through Thursday evening, with temperatures cooling back to the middle 60s by 10 o'clock tonight. From the 1011 Severe Weather Center, I'm meteorologist Bill Rentschler.
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1: Rigo in scoring position at second. Smith checks him. This ball is hit over towards second. Inouye gets through Inouye. And now scoring will be Grego. RBI single for Mac Moyer. Boy, Inouye was in the neighborhood, but just could not make the play. And that draws Nebraska closer with an RBI single by Mac Moyer.
0: The Huskers hosted their first NCAA regional at Haymarket Park since 2008 and finished the season with a 43-17 overall record.
2: We'll see if the senior can put on his Superman cape for the second time. Save this game for the Huskers in the bottom of the ninth with Overbeek at second. One ball, no strikes. Smith brings it home. Stokes swings and hammers one down the left field line. Fair ball. This is going to win it. Overbeek around third. He's going to score. Brett Stokes has his second walk-off. And this time breaks the hearts of Kansas State and a 7-6 Nebraska winner. And Nebraska, 20-1 at Hawks Field.
0: Congratulations on a historic season from Lincoln's Husker Radio, 1499.3 KLIN.
3: I'm Bill Hemmer, and these are the most impactful moments in American history.
4: It was the summer of 1936, and athletes and spectators from around the world gathered in Berlin, Germany. 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But along came Jesse Owens, a 22-year-old African-American man born in Oakville, Alabama. In 1936, Owens arrived in Berlin. No one in the crowd, especially Hitler, was prepared for what they were about to witness. Owens ran 100 meters, 200 meters. He jumped, he sprinted, securing not one but four gold medals at the Games. Hitler watched as a proud black man stood atop a podium, saluting the United States of America. For more, go to foxnewspodcast.com. I'm Bill Hemmer, Fox News.
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7: This is a Fox News alert. A breakthrough with Iran. I'm Lisa Brady. President Trump calls it a great settlement that could be finalized in the next few days.
8: And most importantly, we have a deal that Iran will never have a nuclear weapon, which was the whole purpose of what we had to go through to get this.
7: The president telling reporters he has spoken to a number of leaders in the region today, including the Israeli prime minister, and that the Strait of Hormuz will open as soon as a deal is signed.
8: We have a signing soon, and the documents are in pretty final shape. So we'll see. We'll see. Very good. Should be done. That should be done pretty quickly. They want it every bit as much as everybody else wants.
7: The president taking questions in the Oval Office after posting earlier that he was canceling a planned third night of attacks on Iran.
9: President Trump posting on Truth Social that the strikes were canceled and that some sort of deal was imminent. On Truth Social, Trump posted, based on the fact that discussions with the Islamic Republic of Iran have been brought to the highest level of Iranian leadership and approved, I have, as President of the United States of America, canceled the scheduled strikes and bombings against Iran this evening.
7: Fox's Max Gordon in Dubai. Iran had responded to the past two nights of strikes with more attacks on Gulf neighbors. Now, Iranian state media is reporting that the Iran Foreign Ministry is saying a large part of the negotiating text has been finalized, but suggesting that essentially it's not a done deal yet. President Trump also announcing today a new nominee for Director of National Intelligence, Jay Clayton, a federal prosecutor. He's been facing bipartisan pushback over picking a top housing finance official, Bill Pulte, to serve as acting director, and he does not appear to be backing away from that. Earlier, Democrats and some Republicans protested Pulte by opposing a temporary extension of a key surveillance tool, which is set to expire midnight tomorrow. 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
10: LES crew spent the morning restoring power to customers impacted by severe storms. Spokesman Joe Cave tells KLIN News strong winds blew tree limbs onto power lines and broke power poles.
11: We did have one location that had multiple poles broken and down on the ground, so those tend to take a little bit longer to get restored. So we did assign multiple crews to that.
10: At the height of the storm, 1,300 customers were without power. As of 3 o'clock, 64 customers were still impacted. Lincoln City officials are urging residents to report storm damage through the proper channels following this morning's severe weather. Cleanup crews are focusing first on major streets before moving into neighborhoods. Residents are asked to report debris blocking streets or sidewalks to Lincoln Police's non-emergency line at 402-441-6000 and stay away from any downed power lines. The city of Lincoln is moving forward with a major conservation and recreation effort following the acquisition of nearly 100 acres of land southwest of Pioneers Park.
12: This property is a piece of a long-term vision to connect Pioneers Park Nature Center and Spring Creek Prairie Audubon Center through a continuous corridor of protected prairie and trail.
10: Mayor Lurie and Gaylord Baird advance the prairie corridor and creates more opportunity for residents and visitors to hike, bike, and explore nature. The Savannah Bananas will bring their signature banana ball exhibition to Haymarket Park tonight and Memorial Stadium on Saturday. During tomorrow's day off, fans will get a chance to meet some of the players at the Dunkin' Donuts near 84th and Old Cheney.
13: There will be four players doing a meet and greet, taking selfies with fans, signing anything that fans bring in for them to sign, as well as serving and surprising people through the drive-thru with donuts and coffee.
10: Field marketing manager Shannon Durkin says it will run from 9 to 11 a.m. and she encourages fans to arrive early. Stephen Hardesty, KLIN News.
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17: Mainly sunny, cooler, and breezy weather expected through your Thursday afternoon in Lincoln. Temperatures will be cooler, only reaching the upper 70s to near 80 degrees, with a northwest wind that will be strong. Could see gusts between 30 and 40 miles an hour through the afternoon. Those strong winds should settle down as we head through Thursday evening, with temperatures cooling back to the middle 60s by 10 o'clock tonight. From the 1011 Severe Weather Center, I'm meteorologist Bill Rentschler.
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0: process of Democrats. I call feigned, phony, you know, moral outrage, and it's not real. It's selective. And what it is if they can weaponize a death, they will weaponize it. If they can blame Trump, blame Republicans, they'll do it. But if they really cared about the lives of every young person that's being taken in all these blue towns and big cities around the country every weekend, and names we never hear about because they can't turn it into a political fodder, it tells me that they're just a bunch of phonies. And if they really cared about people and believed that God created every human soul, as I do, that they would do something about the violence and stop it. We see what the president did in Tennessee. We see what the president did in D.C. You can have law and order if you want it.
1: Well, John, I had the privilege to clerk for Justice Clarence Thomas, and he has made exactly the same point you are making, that the real crime epidemic is not interracial violence. It's the crime in the inner cities, which is primarily minorities killing other minorities, black-on-black violence in poor communities. And if the Jasmine Crocketts of the world really wanted to help, they would bring their attention, their megaphones, to that crime, to those problems, and to rather than trying to do things which actually make it harder, I think, for the police to actually maintain law and order by trying to turn Black Lives Matter into defund the police, into attacks on the police, to discourage the police from going and doing their jobs in the toughest environments. That if they had the support of people like Jasmine Crockett, the police could do their jobs better, and that would really bring the crime rate down in a meaningful way that would help the communities that they allegedly are defending.
0: All right, quick break. Right back. More with our friend, UC Berkeley law professor, former Deputy Assistant Attorney General John Yoo is with us. We'll get to your calls on the other side. Other news of the day we're going to hit as well as, you know, I know we're all talking about health, wellness, fitness, nutrition, longevity. But, yeah, in a lot of ways, how many of us are really kind of guessing our way when it comes to health? What foods work best for you? What supplements? 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
0: You know, from America's Revolutionary War to Israel's now fight for their very survival in 1948, Israel has faced from day one, one moment after another, their courage has been tested. You know, 1985, President Reagan delivered these remarks about America's commitment to stand with Israel. And here's what he said.
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14: The 1-1. And this one is hit. A moonshot to right field. Back to the wall. It's gone. A two-run shot. Three home runs in the frame. It's a one-run ball game. Hello, Joshua Overby.
13: The Huskers hosted their first NCAA regional at Haymarket Park since 2008 and finished the season with a 43-17 overall record.
14: Here's the 0-2. There's a softly hit ground ball. Dylan Carey going to have to backhand throws quickly and in time. Great play by Dylan Carey. Off to his right, deep in the hole, uses the turf. Case Sanderson digs it out at a big first down.
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3: This is a Fox News alert. I'm Tom Rigotti. President Trump announcing at the White House this afternoon that the U.S. and Iran have come to what he calls a great settlement, a deal to end the war in Iran, and it's about to be finalized.
4: Should be done. That should be done pretty quickly. They want it every bit as much as everybody else wants it.
3: The Trump also tells reporters the deal includes Iran agreeing to never having a nuclear weapon and the Strait of Hormuz will be reopened. President Trump announced his nominee to become the newest director of national intelligence.
5: The president felt the pressure that was coming from Capitol Hill, including from a number of Republicans that were not happy to see Bill Pulte in the director of national intelligence position. He was named as acting DNI. What this does is set up the nomination for Jay Clayton, the U.S. attorney for the Southern District in New York.
3: That's Fox's Mark Meredith reporting. 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
6: A rude awakening for residents in an apartment house in Hadlock this morning. LFR Public Information Manager MJ Lehrman says a large tree fell through a roof of a house near Tuslin and Kearney Avenues, trapping one person inside.
7: They had to cut a rather large tree limb to get the occupant out. The one occupant was taken to the hospital with non-life-threatening injuries.
6: Across Lincoln, firefighters responded to numerous storm-related calls, including downed trees, broken limbs, and arching power lines. Lincoln has taken another major step toward creating one of the region's largest prairie conservation and recreation corridors. On Thursday, Mayor Larry and Gaylord Baird announced the purchase of nearly 100 acres of land southwest of Pioneers Park, advancing the Prairie Corridor on Haynes Branch Project.
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9: Mainly sunny, cooler, and breezy weather expected through your Thursday afternoon in Lincoln. Temperatures will be cooler, only reaching the upper 70s to near 80 degrees, with a northwest wind that will be strong. Could see gusts between 30 and 40 miles an hour through the afternoon. Those strong winds should settle down as we head through Thursday evening, with temperatures cooling back to the middle 60s by 10 o'clock tonight. From the 1011 Severe Weather Center, I'm meteorologist Bill Rentschler.
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0: I started my adventure as an aerospace medical technician.
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4: And I'm a pilot for the Air Force Thunderbirds demonstration
2: team. We deliver the world's timeliest environmental intelligence data.
1: Flying to Afghanistan, bringing wounded warriors back to Germany.
0: We take care of injured personnel on a daily basis.
1: And then flying them from Germany back to the States.
4: As a member of the Thunderbirds, I get to be a part of a team that passes on the message of the United States Air Force Reserve to the U.S. and the world.
5: It's a very exciting career.
4: One of the greatest things about the Air Force Reserve is all the different opportunities.
0: The training in the Air Force Reserve is second to none.
2: It gave me the opportunity to go to college.
0: The Air Force Reserve actually paid for my education, which allowed me to commission. It was definitely a bonus.
6: Probably the most exciting thing I've done is support humanitarian relief operations in places like Haiti.
7: The Reserve gave me the opportunity to learn something totally different from what I did.
8: Being able to travel.
5: I enjoy the getaways that I get, and I enjoy the camaraderie and fellowship I share with all my unit mates.
7: We're really close-knit. We're unique.
4: And the Air Force Reserve gave me all those opportunities, and then even more.
9: Start your adventure in the Air Force Reserve.

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1: 1499.3 KLIN salutes the 2026 Nebraska Cornhusker baseball team.
2: Here comes the capacity crowd once more on 1-2. Yasa abreast, the pitch. Swing and a miss, strike three. Strikeout number 8 for Yasa. And the sophomore from Colorado is dealing in Lincoln. 5 shutout innings for the Huskers starter.
1: The Huskers hosted their first NCAA regional at Haymarket Park since 2008 and finished the season with a 43-17 overall record.
2: Ron Keegan gets his primary lead at second. Jay Sean comes set, checks him. The payoff pitch ripped into left field, down for a single. Franke's going to be waved home. The throw is in time. Oh, what a seed by Jet Buck. Big time defensive play for the senior transfer. And Nebraska again living dangerously.
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3: And another 3-2 on the way.
4: Change up, swatted by Kevinson into center for a hit. Williams scores. Kaneda has scored, and this game is tied at 2. Now the runner trying to score. Core, and she comes in. Core scores. 3-2 Nebraska. Oh, baby! Hard single up the middle by Hannah Kevinson. The first two runners scored. And then, as the throw got away from the cutoff person, Poor saw that ball rolling toward third base, toward the dugout, and she turned back the afterburners, and she scored to give the Huskers the lead. How about a little ball don't lie, huh, UCLA?
1: The Huskers made their first NCAA Women's College World Series appearance since 2013 and finished the season with a 52-8 record.
3: 1-2 with 2 outs, and the base is empty. Nebraska leads UCLA 7-2. In the top of the 7th, Fromm with a 1-2.
4: Suarez swings and misses. Strike 3, and Nebraska has won the 2026 Big Ten Tournament Championship. The Huskers, the undisputed Big Ten champs.
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3: Good afternoon. A first check of Time Saver Traffic. No accidents or major delays. We do have several construction projects. A couple to keep in mind. South 27th, Calvert to Van Dorn, that is closed. South 27th from Nebraska Parkway north to Laurel, limited access. And I-180 from Cornhusker to just downtown. North and southbound lane closures for bridge replacement. Northbound appears to be running fairly slow right now. And Cornhusker, work continues 35th to Havelock. Some head-to-head traffic in that area. If you see a trouble spot, call the traffic hotline, 402-479-1414. That's a quick check of your Time Saver Traffic.
4: 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Time-saving traffic updates on 1499.3 KLIN.

0: From the Momo Pizzeria and Ristorante Studios, we are the voice of Lincoln. 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Here's Stephen Hardesty.
1: At the peak of this morning's severe thunderstorms, 1,300 Lincoln Electric System customers were without power. Spokesman Joe Cave tells KLIN News that it's been a very busy day for LES crews.
2: Mostly dealing with a lot of tree damage from the wind. We had some damage that was just straight line winds that damaged poles in our system, but most of it was due to tree limbs that got into our overhead lines.
1: Cave says in one location they had several poles broken and on the ground. Power has now been restored to nearly every impacted customer. This morning's powerful thunderstorm sent LFR crews to Tuslin and Kearney Avenues, where a tree fell onto the roof of a house.
3: It actually is a house that was set up into two apartments. So they called the neighbor and said that one person was trapped and could not get out.
1: LFR Public Information Officer MJ Learman says crews spent about 20 minutes cutting away a large tree limb to rescue that person. They were taken to the hospital with non-life-threatening injuries. LFR also responded to numerous storm-related calls, including downed trees and arching power lines. Lincoln City officials are urging residents to report storm damage through the proper channels following this morning's severe weather. Cleanup crews are focusing first on major streets before moving into neighborhoods. Residents are asked to report debris blocking streets or sidewalks to Lincoln Police's non-emergency line at 402-441-6000 and stay away from any downed power lines. Officials say using the correct reporting system will help crews respond more quickly and safely. The City of Lincoln is moving forward with a major conservation and recreation effort following the acquisition of nearly 100 acres of land southwest of Pioneers Park.
4: This property is a piece of a long-term vision to connect Pioneers Park Nature Center and Spring Creek Prairie Audubon Center through a continuous corridor of protected prairie and trail.
1: Mayor Larry and Gaylord Barrett advanced the prairie corridor, and it creates more opportunity for residents and visitors to hike, bike, and explore nature. Another national honor for a Husker athlete.
5: Nebraska pitcher Jordy Fromm was named the Honda Award winner for 2026 as college softball's most outstanding player. She's the second Husker of all time to earn the honor, joining Denise Day. Fromm had already been named the National Player of the Year by the NFCA and by USA Softball. Nate Rohr, KLIN Sports.
1: The Savannah Bananas will bring their signature banana ball exhibition to Haymarket Park tonight and Memorial Stadium on Saturday. During tomorrow's off day, fans will get a chance to meet some of the players at the Dunkin' Donuts near 84th and Old Cheney.
6: There will be four players doing a meet and greet, taking selfies with fans, signing anything that fans bring in for them to sign, as well as serving and surprising people through the drive through with donuts and coffee.
1: Field marketing manager Shannon Durkin says it will run from 9 to 11 a.m. and she encourages fans to arrive early. 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
1: Mainly clear and quiet conditions are expected through your Thursday evening here in Lincoln. Should be pretty comfortable with temperatures cooling back to the middle 60s by 10 o'clock tonight with a decreasing northwest wind. Overnight tonight, overnight lows drop down to the middle 50s with mainly clear skies. Look for plenty of sunshine again on Friday, but it will be warmer with highs in the mid to upper 80s. From the 1011 Severe Weather Center, I'm meteorologist Bill Rentschler.
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2: As we get into the heart of our drive time, do keep in mind I-180 running slow northbound out of the downtown. Do watch for slower traffic. We do have several construction projects. We'll want to watch for lane shifts and lane closures. Keep in mind South 48th normal to South Street, that is closed for a water main install. Also South 48th from Sumner to South Street, that is closed. And in conjunction with that, South Street from 49th to Cotner, water main install, westbound lane closures. If you see a trouble spot, call the traffic hotline, 402-479-1414. That's the latest Time Saver Traffic.
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3: All right. Greetings. Welcome in to Drive Time Lincoln, your drive home on this Thursday, June 11th, 2026. I started this day, driving in to work about 12 hours ago or so, and seeing the damage that was wreaked on trees and tents and other items as well by the storm. And now we're here at 5:07 p.m. and we are at 80 degrees, 48 degree dew point. Pretty beautiful outside right now, a little breezy, but really, really nice outside. It's going to be a great night for baseball out at Haymarket Park with Savannah Bananas. We had our Kenny Larrabee out there earlier doing some coverage, getting some pictures for KLIN.com. And he said there were already people showing up there at that point. Sounds like they might be operating parking a little bit different than usually. So maybe give yourself a little bit of an extra time. I don't know the exact details on, but Kenny just said, yeah, you just might want to go a little bit early if you're concerned about that at all. So just a quick heads up there. We're going to go full whip around tonight. I was going to start with the latest on the storm damage and more. And then in the last hour, I have gotten texts from no fewer than, 7 to 10 people asking me about a very specific story, which I was going to talk about later in the show. But now it looks like it's moving up to earlier in the show. And it'll make sense here in a moment when I do bring up what is happening exactly, but it's about a local business closing up. Also, we got some state ballot measures that are shutting down for the year, not going to happen, and some city ballot issues that are starting up now. We'll tell you what's behind that, the connection between them as well. News about more potential tuition increases and cuts at the university. We'll give you the specifics on that as well. And a couple of business notes, even outside of the thing we'll start the show with, that I think are kind of interesting as well. So we're going to delve into all of that on today's whip around. So without any further ado, let's get it started with that whip around.
0: A rundown of today's top stories that you're talking about. It's time for the whip around on Drive Time Lincoln.
3: Well, I got this news a little over an hour ago. Found out about it. 1011 also reported on it on their website. Zipline Brewing Company stunning the city and its fans by permanently halting all brewing operations, shuttering its tap rooms as well. There is a sign on the door of the tap room. I assume this is the tap room that's over there at Village Gardens. I just have a screenshot of the sign itself. I'll just read what it says. It says, it is with a heavy heart today we are announcing the closure of Zipline Brewing Company. We've been honored by all the friends, family, customers,

And so you heard that initially and you're like, oh man, another victim of inflation. But then I got a bunch of texts. Now, a couple of things. First of all, let me get to the reporting from 10/11, and the additional reporting is that they've closed their beer lounge, main tap room operations, but the Zipline Tap and Grill in Fallbrook is going to remain open and fully operational, and sounds like the plan is to pivot into a restaurant-focused business on that. Now, here's why everyone is texting about this right now. There was a... today I got an email about an event that was going to be happening tomorrow. And now I've closed my email, so I can't pull it up. So bear with me while I pull it back up here just for a second. But it's a political event, and... apparently, Ted Cruz is coming into town to campaign with Pete Ricketts. Now, the email that I got about this just said this. Senator Ted Cruz is joining Senator Pete Ricketts for a GOP rally in Lincoln. The event will bring together elected officials and supporters ahead of the November election. Both senators will deliver remarks on their work in Washington and the issues shaping the 2026 election. Okay? Lincoln GOP rally. Friday afternoon, 1:45 to 2:45. The where? It says location available on RSVP. This was sent out at 10:39 a.m. to me. I have since been sent by and seen this. There's also, there's been posted various places, but a text that went out. I assume this went out to potential supporters of Ricketts, or maybe a conservative mailing list or something. I'm not sure, but I don't have the exact time that this went out. But this says same thing: Senator Ted Cruz, Pete Ricketts coming to Lincoln this Friday. We'll hope you'll join us for the special event at Zipline Beer Lounge, 5740 Hidecote Drive, which is the Village Gardens tap room out there. Says, come out, say hello here from the United States Senators as they visit Lincoln. Bring your friends, family, fellow conservatives. We look forward to seeing there. And then there is a link to the RSVP there. Okay. So those are all things I can confirm, or there is, local reporting that has actually happened. So the text that went out to potential supporters, conservatives, had the location. The one that went out to the media this morning did not have the location. And so the one that went out to the media was either right around or right after the signs went up at Zipline. So what is there any connection to this? Well, it's unclear, but there are a lot of people who are claiming to be employees or taproom workers or a part of the team there who are saying on forums like Reddit, they're saying that they didn't like that this was happening. They voiced their displeasure about this, talked about planning a protest on all of these things. And then the closing was I don't know if it was a result of that, or I don't know if what they're saying is that, that was the decision that was made based on that, or that they were related in some way or the other. But it sounds like there was some frustration among some of the staff that this event was happening there. Now, there was also a claim I found on Reddit that said, hey, it had already been sold off.

0: off behind the scenes, the closure was totally unrelated to that as well. So you've got people taking both sides of this. Hmm. Now, I guess the background that you need to know is that Zipline started in 2012 by a couple of local guys. And I know Marcus Powers, who started it, but he and Tom Wilmoth started it. Mm-hmm. Independent craft brewery at the time, and focusing on regional distribution, that kind of stuff. But in August 2022, Acres Equipment Solutions, and this is the John Deere dealership network, they entered the picture, and they had a commercial partnership, and they launched, you've probably seen it at the grocery store, Acres Ale,
1: mm-hmm.
0: which is aimed toward, people close to the farming industry. And Busch Light had kind of some things that were doing that too at the time.
1: Yeah.
0: So that was in August 2022. In 2023, late 2023, early 2024, there was retail expansion and the acquisition of the Shillingbridge property in Fallbrook to build the Zipline Tap and Grill. The demands of scale led the original founders cashing out and exiting operations. And Acres went from being like a collaborative branding partner into equity owners of the brand. And so that's when that changed. And Acres, the background on them is there was a consolidation of some regional ag equipment groups, Plains Equipment Group, Studheight Implement, Greenline Equipment as well. And so they have dealerships across Nebraska and Kansas, big, successful company. And they use some of their capital reserves to absorb Zipline when they were, obviously in need of some capital. They were hitting the production ceilings, is what I understand at that point. So it sounds like back in 2023 when Zipline closed that original Magnum Circle tap room to clear some room for some production expansion. At that point, there was big capital expense with that. They were highly leveraged. Inflation was peaking at that point, and that was kind of the vacuum that made for the ownership change with this. So that's what I can tell you, and I can, fully speculating, but I can also tell you this. The discussion is rampant everywhere. Whether you're talking about online forums, whether it's talking about texts that I got, whether it's elsewhere, or the discussion about whether or not this had to do with the event. And I don't know. I don't know if it did or not. As far as I know, the event is still going on. And I haven't been notified of this, but I believe... I shouldn't say I know this for sure, but I was under the understanding that it was still going to happen at the Fallbrook location. But I don't have full confirmation of that. So that's what I know. Now, certainly if this was a decision on inflation and, hey, this was an asset that they had and it was something where they were diversifying and now going in another direction, that's not... It's sad. It's incredibly sad, but not entirely surprising. If there's a political element to it, that's when this thing... Oh, man.
1: Yeah.
0: Oh, man.
1: Hmm.
0: It's already kind of blowing up. But if there's any more information that comes out about this... It's going to be quite the discussion and quite the situation with people taking their sides as well. And meanwhile, I'm just bummed. I am just bummed. I was bummed too when the guys who started the whole thing up ended up getting out of it. That was...
1: Yeah.
0: That was a bummer. And I'm disappointed they don't make what maybe my favorite Zipline beer was. It's been a while since they've had this. They had an IRA. That it was not an IPA, but an IRA. It was a red one. Oh man, that was a good one. Always loved that one.
1: Yeah.
0: I've also had pictures of some people now sent from, looks like this is at Sam's Club. this was texted to me, and they found the cases of the Dear Old Nebraska Brew that are there. That's the Zipline Nebraska branded brew, and apparently there is some potential hoarding going on there, or maybe down the road.
1: Yep.
0: So that's what I got. That's what I got. That's what I can tell you. We'll see if we know more. You know, the ownership, the current ownership has said their part. And, you know, I guess for the part of the other, nobody else is publicly saying anything. And the other thing about this is on these Reddit threads, you have got Jake Lawson from 1011. And he's trying to get someone on the record on this whole thing. Jake is. And he was the one who was a reporter who first had this. I first saw his story on this, just finding out they closed, not knowing the potential other angle to this whole thing. So there you go. I mean, I just want to put, because you'll probably hear about this, and then it'll be confusing if you only hear the part that they're closing about inflation, that there's a whole other discussion going on that is about the potential of there being another side to it. Although, again, I can't confirm that myself. I could guess, but I'm not going to do that. Let's move on. All right, here's what I was going to start with today, was this this severe weather onslaught that Lincoln saw this morning. Ended up only being about an inch and a half of rain between 4 a.m. and 6 a.m., but you had some moments, at least where I was still at home up until just before 5 o'clock, and I was up when the storm started coming in at about 3:45, and heavy rain, but the wind and then the hail, and hail that was between, at my house, between marble size and golf ball size hail, I would say, probably closer to marble, but was pretty big at that point. And you've seen, probably, if you've been out and about today, the results of this: limbs down, trees down. We had some traffic signals out today. We had some power outages today as well. Probably the main and most scary story out of this whole thing was just before 5 a.m., a tree limb that they now believe was struck by lightning crashed. So it wasn't the wind that blew it in. They believe that it was struck by lightning.
1: Oh, wow.
0: And it crashed through a two-unit apartment home near Tuzalan and Kearney Avenues. Mark Vail was reporting on this all morning long, on the very initial reports out of this. It traps a tenant inside. And so LFR gets out there, and they cut the individual out. They have an extrication that takes about 20 minutes. The victim's injured, but not life-threatening injuries. Steve, can you imagine? You're probably asleep, unless the noise of everything has woke you up.
1: Right.
0: Whether you're asleep or you just woke up, can you imagine lightning? Everything lights up, and then you got the noise of the thunder, and then bam.
1: Yes.
0: Tree. Ugh. And you are struck by it, or something else strikes you as a result of it.
1: Mm-hmm.
0: Injured and also trapped at that point.
1: Yeah.
0: What a horrendous, scary situation for that person and the people who were in those apartments at the time. Great work by LFR to get them extricated here with this. You did have earlier in the morning. Now, we had some reports during our show this morning about traffic signals that were blinking. And then I would go check most of them on the traffic cams, and they were up and working by the time that I looked. So I didn't see any, but there have been reports now. LTU has said, hey, that there were times earlier in the morning that about 10% of the city's traffic signals were left completely dark or flashing. And so that was a bit of an issue as well. I had one texter who was not kind about the way that people were figuring out how to treat those. Those with the blinking red. It's supposed to be like a blinking red or a stop sign,
1: right?
0: Basically, and some of the more busier intersections that it happened at as the morning went on. Sounds like that wasn't a great situation there. So 1.5 inches of rain at Lincoln Airport, but hearing some of the local totals from people, especially further east, we had upwards close to 3 from some of the people who reported the numbers in at that point, and so there was some flooding concerns as well at the time. One of the other things that happened is I assume this was because the water in the storm sewer rose enough that it took a manhole cover off of the manhole at 27th and Vine, which there's a few of them there. This is kind of almost dead center in the middle of 27th and Vine.
1: Mm-hmm.
0: And this is this happened during the 6 o'clock hour, or at least I found out about it. It was reported the 6 o'clock hour. And so they put up some cones there so nobody, because you might not see it, you drive right over that thing and get your wheels stuck in it, do some damage to your car. So mm-hmm. they put some cones on it. It appears that someone drove over the cones at some point as I was watching the intersection. And it's just right in the middle. But then some heroic LTU employee got a manhole cover. I don't know if it was the original or a new one, replaced that thing.
1: Yeah.
0: And things went back to normal there. I was going to check the latest. Yeah, I'm going to check the latest LES outage centers. The highest I saw today. Yeah, we only have 8 customers impacted now anymore. So we were up to 13 or 1400 at the highest number that I saw today, but they kept lowering it down every time we checked back in during the course of the show this morning. So it looks like the vast, vast majority of the outages have been assessed, and a lot of headway gained there by LES over there. Had 150 affected customers by lunchtime and now down to 8 as well. Now, a couple of things on this. City is reminding residents that if there's any storm debris on private property, that's the homeowner's responsibility. Local refuse haulers want you to know they'll only take branches if they're chopped into lengths of 4 feet or shorter, bundled and placed alongside standard household trash. Otherwise, you need to haul it to the North 48th Street transfer by yourself. Other things that are worth. Oh, I just saw this too. This is in Bennett, where there was a tornado warning at one point when I was still at home this morning.
1: Mm-hmm.
0: And one of the property casualties of that is Jung Electric in Bennett. The roof got ripped off.
1: Oh.
0: 1011 has some of the pictures on this. I was just looking at them right now. And the story about how the people who work there just pulled up and they were like, what in the world has happened here? Happened about 4 a.m. Employees showed up later, didn't necessarily think there was going to be anything like this that they were going to come up and see. And they have a building that's less than 3 years old. It's got a buckled back wall, no roof. Of course, it's flooded now as well. And so tough situation for them as well. But man, this storm, the amount of stuff that it did and the problems that it brought up today. The other thing, maybe if there's always some confusion about who owns a fallen tree. So a tree located in what I call the parkway, the grass strip between the sidewalk and the street curb, that's a street tree. Okay.
1: Mm-hmm.
0: Those, if you've got that, you can report at the City Community Forestry section, 402-441-7847, or you can use the Uplink mobile app. But if it falls from a yard onto a private roof, they're not going to touch it if it's in the yard itself. So I think that's everything. Steve, anything else? I know you were covering this throughout the day today. Anything else that I didn't mention?
1: No.
0: Kind of with this?
1: Yeah, yeah. Just basically LES crews have been at it all day, like you said. And yeah, basically all power is restored here in Lincoln. It looks like just a small swath over in Waverly.
0: Good. Good work by LES today.
1: Absolutely.
0: By LFR, the hero mm-hmm. for LTU who brought the manhole cover in.
1: Yes.
0: To get 27th and Vine fully. By the way, the only other thing that is probably worth pointing out is if there are still, I think probably now there are not any more streets that are blocked off that the city doesn't know about. But mm-hmm. if there are some blockages or something else comes down at this point, do not call 911, call the non-emergency line.
1: Yes.
0: 402-441-6000, and they'll log the location. They can dispatch city street crews at that, and they're working on arterial roads. They may have a report about it already. I don't know if they got that one moved. When I went home this morning, they still had that one that was blocking L Street there by 48th.
1: Yeah.
0: on the way to our office.
1: Mm-hmm.
0: So I'm not sure if they'll have that one done or not.
1: They did get that move when I came back from lunch.
0: They did get it moved? Yes. Okay, good. Yep. Good to know. All right, we will grab a break right now. We'll get a check of sports, and we got more Whip Around coming up after that break. You are listening to Drive Time Lincoln. It's 5:30 on KLIN.
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4: Another honor for Jordy Fromm. Earlier today, the Nebraska softball standout was named the Honda Award winner, National Player of the Year in college softball. She adds that to the National Fast Pitch Coaches Association Player of the Year honor she won, as well as USA Softball's Player of the Year, First Team All-America honors, First Team All-Big Ten, Big Ten Pitcher of the Year honors as well for Jordy. She's the second Husker all-time to earn the Honda Award. Denise Day did it all the way back in 1985 for Nebraska. The World Cup began today in Mexico, and in Mexico City, the home team, Mexico, defeated South Africa 2-0. Later tonight in Guadalajara, Mexico, a 9 o'clock kickoff for South Korea against Czechia. Now tomorrow, the United States gets underway against Paraguay. They're playing at SoFi Stadium in Inglewood, California, and they're getting ready for that match right now.
5: The city officials are expecting over $1 billion in the long term, with $892 million being short-term revenue. That's because almost 200,000 visitors will be coming through for the World Cup. Perhaps the most difficult part of organizing this entire thing has been creating consistent natural grass across all of the venues. Researchers and scientists have spent years developing different types of grass for unique climates throughout the country and the continent. Now, here in L.A., the pitch is built on top of the gridiron, raising the field almost 3 feet.
4: In Raleigh tonight, the Stanley Cup Finals resume with Game 5.
6: The Carolina Hurricanes host the Vegas Golden Knights in Game 5 of the Stanley Cup Final Thursday. The series all tied up at 2 games apiece. Carolina emerged victorious in Game 4, led by their captain, Jordan Staal, who scored 2 goals in the win over Vegas on Tuesday. The Canes are now back home, as they will try to take a 3-2 series lead. Meanwhile, Vegas is trying to bounce back after dropping Game 4. They have won a game in Carolina in this series. That was back in Game 1. Puck drop is scheduled for 8 p.m. Eastern. Tony Genualdo, Fox News.
4: And earlier today in Omaha, the 8 teams involved in the Men's College World Series all worked out at Charles Schwab Field. Action begins tomorrow in downtown Omaha. Remember to stick around after Drive Time Lincoln tonight for Sports Nightly from 6 to 8 right here on The Voice of Lincoln, 1499.3 KLIN.
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0: You're listening to Drive Time Lincoln with Jack Mitchell. Reach out on the Summit Lawns text line at 402-479-1400 to be a part of the show. 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
1: Mainly clear, quiet conditions are expected through your Thursday evening here in Lincoln. Should be pretty comfortable with temperatures cooling back to the middle 60s by 10 o'clock tonight with a decreasing northwest wind. Overnight tonight, overnight lows drop down to the middle 50s with mainly clear skies. Look for plenty of sunshine again on Friday, but it will be warmer with highs in the mid to upper 80s. From the 1011 Severe Weather Center, I'm meteorologist Bill Rentschler.
2: Thank you very much, Bill. Jack Mitchell here for Rubidoo. Well, I'll tell you what, we are now in peak time, not only for barbecues, backyard barbecues, but also summer road trips. I'm going to be going on one here soon. And if you want to upgrade your experience, not in one of those, but both, now's the time to head over to Rubidoo, West South Street, right now. So you probably know them for having the incredible selection of grills, grilling gear, rubs, sauces, seasonings, all of that, everything you need from beginning to end to small to big to get your grilling game right. But did you know they also specialize in custom car audio installations? So if you got some crappy factory speakers in your car, I remember the 85 Nissan Sentra and the crappy speakers it had. I got Rubidoo wasn't selling car speakers then, but I got some Pioneer Surface mounts on those. They eventually got stolen at Seacrest Field. But in any case, that's neither here nor there right now. Now I would go to them, and you know, I just may at some point here to get this done, because they can build the competition-winning sound system of your dreams for your car. So get on down there, check it out. Not only and have them turn up the volume from their little display room. It's incredible, fantastic. So check them out. Trusted Lincoln staple for over 45 years because they live by one simple rule: they service exactly what they sell. And you can stop by and see that showroom and all that stuff I was talking about at 455 West South Street this week and this weekend. Check them out. Get your ride and your backyard both dialed in and tell them Jack sent ya.
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3: Wrapping up our traffic reports, no new accidents or major delays. Most traffic moving well. A few volume slowdowns. We do have several construction projects. Keep in mind South 27th, Calvert to Van Dorn, that is closed. And north from Nebraska Parkway to Laurel, limited access. Pine Lake Road, 69th to 73rd, eastbound lane closure for turn lane construction. And I-180 running slow northbound from the downtown out to about Cornhusker. We do have some lane restrictions for bridge work in that area. Keeping you moving with Time Saver Traffic, I'm Chris Lofgren.
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2: All right, this was a big news day. We still have a lot to get to in today's whip around and not much time to do it here. So, Steve, why don't we fire it right back up? We have more news to get to in today's whip around.
4: All right.
2: Okay, we will start with this. One petition gone and one new one here. Eric Underwood, the spokesperson for Advocates for All Nebraskan and former chair of the Nebraska Republican Party, confirmed today the group has pulled back its volunteer signature gatherers, and they are going to abandon the ballot campaigns that they had ahead of the July 2nd deadline, which is coming up. Now, they had several petitions that they were trying to get onto the ballot. Among those, cutting in half the percentage of property valuations subject to taxes, capping constitutional property valuation hikes at 3%, or the state general fund growth rate, whichever is less, setting mandatory $50,000 baseline pay for Nebraska public school teachers, constitutionally mandated hand-counted paper ballots for all Nebraska elections, outlawing electronic tabulators, and forcing a winner-take-all system for Nebraska's electoral college votes, eliminating the split district system. Get rid of the blue dot, essentially. So they had to get 90,000 valid signatures for the statutory changes, 126,000 for any constitutional amendments, and it's got to have the 5% threshold across 38% of Nebraska's 93 counties. That is a major, that is a major effort if you are doing if you are doing it through volunteers or you don't have a lot of money behind it. And they split the overhead expenses that they had between the petitions, and because of that, none of them reached the $5,000 legally required registering a campaign committee or filing public campaign finance reports. So they didn't have to do that. So we don't have a lot of detail on exactly what they did with this. But they there was one interesting thing too that Underwood talked about. He talked about voter fatigue and what he called accosting behaviors by separate $1 million out-of-state paid circulators on other petitions, online sports betting, school sports, gender restrictions. And he said that was one of the reasons he pulled his team out of spaces like supermarkets, DMVs, pub stores, those sorts of things. Now, I will tell you this. I have run into, well, just today I ran into someone who was doing signatures on the sports one, the sports gender one as well. They have been, and they are, as soon as you get out of the car, they're asking you.
4: Wow.
2: They are right away. These people are, they're good at what they do. Now, I don't know exactly what was happening, you know, between the two situations. I would think they're not necessarily competing against each other, so I'm not quite exactly sure what was happening with that. But all that said, they also came out. I got an email about this with a statement on it, with a new municipal petition, a City of Lincoln petition. So they suspended the statewide campaign, and they then went forward to file the administrative paperwork with the City of Lincoln to launch what is called the Public Safety Staffing and Funding Mandate, which also would go on the November ballot. What is this? It mandates a legally binding floor of 450 full-time equivalent sworn police officers to be achieved within 24 months. So right now, the active authorized strength is around 370 or maybe slightly under 370 officers. That was their number. And so that would mean that you're 80 officers or the equivalent of 80 officers short of the baseline if those numbers are up to date and accurate. And the organizers pointed out what they say is a mathematical deficit in the new budget, which adds 4 new police officers in its second year. Now to recruit, train, equip, ensure the 80 missing officers required by the mandate, that's going to take a pretty significant funding correction. And they're saying that leaves a structural shortfall in the mayor's current proposal right now. So Lincoln's got about, you know, near 300,000 residents. So the staffing leaves the city at about a 1.2 officers per 1,000. Omaha operates at 1.85. National average for cities Lincoln size is 2.0. The other thing that it does is it establishes a dedicated public safety staffing fund that takes priority of what they call luxury or vanity infrastructure that features enforcement triggers that limit other city spending if the staff ratios aren't where they're supposed to be. So this is in front of the city clerk. City clerk have to approve the petition's design template. And once that happens, they would launch what I believe is going to be door-to-door canvassing, days of action to get the local signatures by late summer. And of course, it's a lot lower threshold to be able to do that. And I know that there were also members of that group who met with Lincoln Police Union leadership and membership to look at the language as well and see if they had rank and file support on that, which, not surprisingly, I assume they do on that as well. And the other thing is they have a later deadline for this one. So unlike that July 2nd deadline we were talking about for the state one, this one allows the petition to go later into the summer for the deadline. And so, it sounds like the way that with what was said today, it's kind of going to be a positioning of, hey, do you back the blue question on that? And it'll be kind of the hook in doing that. I think they'll probably get this. If they've got the man and woman power to do this, I would be surprised if they didn't get this on the ballot. Will it pass? Who knows about that? And there's going to be, if it would get on the ballot, there'll be a whole lot of conversation about what the fiscal impact and reality of this what this is. Because if passed, it basically mandates that the city cuts a lot of discretionary spending on other parts of the budget. That could be a variety of things as well. So this will be interesting. Mm-hmm. So no more on the state issues, but going to the police and city issues there. All right, moving on. Oh, no. Parents of college students like me and college students. Looks like they're going to be looking at another system-wide tuition increase for the 26-27 academic year during their next meeting on June 18th. Chris Dunker wrote about this for the Journal Star. What does this mean? An extra $12 per credit hour if they would approve it. So the baseline in-state cost would be $303 per credit hour. Out-of-state undergrads get a $40 jump, and that number becomes $972. So, and then the other thing, if you're you got your kid enrolled in the business college, like mine is, architecture, engineering, law, one of these high-demand colleges, the exact specialized tuition spikes will actually be more than that, between $15 and $23 more per credit hour for residents as well. And that's not the end of it. They're also projecting an immediate need to slice $8 million more in operational expenditures to keep the budget balanced as well. And the one of the reasons that's given for that is state funding appropriations increased by 0.621% to the base budget, which with where inflation is now, that's below that. And then there was a flat $5 million in biomedical research funding that went on with all the stuff that was going on in the last year with that as well. So, man, that will be an interesting one with this. And then, of course, you've got, then you got the same meeting agenda as you look at it. It's got major renovations to the Selleck Quadrangle, housing and dining facilities, external contract overhaul with ABM to manage custodial services, including for Husker Athletics as well. You got the stadium situation going on as well. And so that's sitting side by side with that. So sorry to be the bearer of bad news if you're paying those dollars right now, because they're just went through one of these and looks like we'll see what the regents do with this, but it'd kind of be surprising if they didn't end up doing this one as well. So there you go. All right, moving on. So speaking of getting signatures, Dan Osborne, you know, the independent running for office. Well, that means a lot of people now, potentially. By the way, are we getting more news on any of those in the next 24 hours, I wonder? See, that news seems to come out on Fridays.
4: Yeah, it's your typical Friday news dump.
2: But I don't know. I mean, you wouldn't really want to bury it if you were becoming a candidate. But Right. Nonetheless, this isn't about the governor or the secretary of state or any of those things. This is about that Senate seat.
4: Mm-hmm.
2: And Dan Osborne has submitted 12,700 petition signatures now to the secretary of state. Did that this morning. If those were all valid, it would easily clear the signature requirement to secure a spot on the ballot. Had a press conference on that. And so, yeah, he got the signatures, turned them in here at this point. And he's going to go. It'll be interesting to see if the tone of his campaign when he gets into the general. And we've already had a bunch going on in this and commercials and talking to private and the campaign sniping at each other. There's a whole lot. But I do wonder if, you know, I wonder if the kind of the new campaign team with him are going to have him pivot in any ways in the way he sells himself or his positions or anything else as a candidate in 2024. But on the other hand, I think a lot of people thought he outperformed certainly the historical benchmarks on that as well. And so do you really want to change much on that as well? So the Secretary of State's going to go through the verification project. I assume they've got enough. He did it the last time around. I assume it'll be they had more support doing it this time around. So I would setting it up for what we've expected here. Osborne versus Ricketts versus Burbank. Don't forget. Don't forget the Burbank factor in this one.
4: Yes.
2: Still a candidate. Cannot drop out until until the election, the whole thing is official and finalized. And then is the Secretary of State going to let her drop out? We've gone down this road. I won't go any further with all of that, but I guess you still have that, which sometimes I forget those are the same race, to be honest. I have Ricketts and Osborne in my head over here, and I got that whole whatever's happening with that on another side. And this is actually the same race. So there you go. Looks like Osborne is going to end up on the ballot. All right, let's move on. And as we're getting close to wrapping up here, couple of notes. If you heard Robin and Dave talking this morning on Grow Lincoln, and you're a donut fan, good news. Parlor Donuts. Found out it's an Indiana-based donut chain is opening. Interestingly enough, we're really bookending the conversation today with the Village Gardens retail area.
4: Yes.
2: Because that's where they are opening it up at 7-Eleven Kentwell Lane. This is a company that's blown up in like six, seven years. It's 119th location. It's the first one in Nebraska. Got it before Omaha.
4: Hey.
2: And I had somebody text me during the show, and they're like, what you have to try is these layered donuts. They're like crisp on the outside. It's like a croissant donut or a cronut, basically. Evidently offer up flavors, including French toast and raspberry jelly filled to chicken bacon ranch and Hawaiian barbecue chicken donuts. Ah,
4: yeah, I've heard of bacon on donuts. That,
2: yeah, so breakfast sandwiches, and all of that. So,
4: yeah,
2: it's kind of interesting. It is odd that we have the end of one business in that exact area starting our show today and the beginning of another. I did not do that intentionally. In fact, when I put the donuts thing on there, I didn't even know about the zip line thing.
4: Sunrise, sunset.
2: Really?
4: Yeah.
2: Seriously. At this point. My goodness. And then one other business note as well. Journal Star had this one. But boy, it was not a long run at 66th and O for Mardell.
4: Oh.
2: So this is the place that's next door to the Hobby Lobby.
4: Mm-hmm.
2: And it is Mardell Christian and Education, faith-based education products.
4: Mm-hmm.
2: They're evidently downsizing. They have 40 stores across the country. And I believe Tomer had this story too, but they are downsizing, and the Lincoln location, which is the only one in Nebraska, evidently is going to be closing their store in around October of this year. And they started, and it's related to Hobby Lobby. It's next to Hobby Lobby, but it's also the son of the founder of Hobby Lobby. I knew there was some connection.
4: Mm-hmm.
2: Is the one who founded the company back in Oklahoma City in 1981. So kind of some prime retail space there. And I don't know exactly what the arrangement is, if the lease or the ownership or anything kind of all runs through Hobby Lobby,
4: mm-hmm.
2: Or if it is kind of going to be up for grabs what goes in that space as well. But it's just the amount of traffic that goes by that place, though.
4: Yeah, huge.
2: A ton.
4: Yeah, and that's the old Shopko location.
2: Yeah, yeah, as is the Hobby Lobby. Mm-hmm. You know, I've never even been in any of those stores. Like, no offense to the Hobby Lobby. It's not necessarily a place for me, mm-hmm. for the most part. having been on some trips there with the ladies in my family.
4: Ah, yes.
2: Great business. It's just not my thing.
4: I picked up plenty of yarn for my grandma back in her
2: time.
4: There
2: you go. So yeah, it took me back to my days going to a Northwest Fabrics with my grandma.
4: Oh, yes.
2: Big-time quilter. And I remember as a kid thinking, this is legitimately the most boring retail environment that's ever... I can't imagine anything more boring than Northwest Fabrics back in the 80s.
4: True.
2: All right, that's it for the show. Back tomorrow morning. Request line for Friday. Vacation vibes. Texting your requests right now. We'll see you then on KLIN.
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1: Palmer with a basketball, hands it off to Watson, shoots the three. Got it! Bang! 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

0: KLIN celebrates America's 250th birthday.
1: He grew up in poverty and never attended high school or college, but Abraham Lincoln became one of our nation's greatest presidents, keeping our nation whole after the Civil War, even after 11 southern states tried to secede from the Union.
2: 47 years ago, our fathers brought forth on this continent a new nation, conceived in liberty and dedicated to the proposition that all men are created equal.
1: He persuaded Congress to pass the amendment that abolished slavery, and he delivered one of the most important speeches in the history of our nation, the Gettysburg Address, honoring our fallen soldiers and advocating for equality and our democratic government.
3: We here highly resolve that these dead shall not have died in vain, and that this nation, under God, shall have a new birth of freedom, and that government of the people, by the people, and for the people shall not perish from the earth.
0: From the Momo Pizzeria and Ristorante Studios, we are the voice of Lincoln. KLIN Lincoln. KDVK HD3 Lincoln. K257 GN Lincoln. Is 1499.3 KLIN.
4: Done this weekend. I'm Lisa Lacera, Fox News. President Trump says the U.S. and Iran have reached a breakthrough after two consecutive days of U.S. strikes on Iranian targets.
5: I don't like to have to do things that way, but I felt it was necessary. It's a great deal for the United States and for the Middle East, and I think ultimately great for Iran because they'll be able to build up their country and their country.
4: The strikes were in response to the downing of an Apache helicopter in the Strait of Hormuz earlier this week. The service members in that incident were rescued. A federal judge blocking the Republican Texas Attorney General from suing the Democratic fundraising platform ActBlue.
6: Massachusetts federal judge Richard Stearns has ruled that Texas Attorney General Ken Paxton's lawsuit against ActBlue was filed in April in retaliation for fundraising on behalf of his Democratic Senate opponent James Tallarico. In April, Paxton had not yet won the Republican primary runoff for Senate, and President Trump endorsed Paxton May 19th. Paxton noted his office began investigating ActBlue 3 years ago for allowing suspicious donations, insisting they had shown ActBlue was accepting gift cards and prepaid debit cards, making donor identification difficult to prove.
4: Fox's Jessica Rosenthal, the New York Times revealed ActBlue's own counsel advised leadership its system may not be sufficient to properly